0: AM 1450 KOKO Warrensburg. FM 92.1 K221GY Warrensburg. The greatest hits of all time.
1: Another top military leader departs. I'm Lisa Lacera, Fox News. Army Secretary Dan Driscoll is stepping down after 18 months on the job. No reason was given for his departure, though Driscoll, a friend of Vice President Vance, has butted heads with War Secretary Pete Hegseth and disagreed with the decision to fire many of the Army's top brass. This coming as the U.S. conducts a new round of strikes on Iran, though President Trump says there won't be a resumption of major combat operations.
2: The president describes U.S. air strikes against Iranian rocket launchers over the weekend as limited and not a return to a full-scale war.
3: They're a failed nation. They've got 350% inflation. They have no currency. They're not paying their soldiers.
2: But President Trump told Fox News there will be a U.S. response for Iran attacking Jordan and the UAE on Sunday, telling Trey Yingst we're going to hit them hard. The weekend strikes were the first carried out by the U.S. in weeks. The administration is focusing on tightening economic pressure on Iran through a naval blockade and new sanctions on Iran's trading partners.
1: Fox's Jared Halpern at the White House. A divided Supreme Court allowing the White House to continue construction on the $400 million ballroom project while it appeals a lower court ruling halting the work. A Texas man among the dead from flash flooding in the Grand Canyon.
4: Relatives identifying John Giusti, a chiropractor from Granbury, Texas, as one of the hikers killed in weekend flooding in the Grand Canyon. The family says he and two of his friends planned to spend two nights at the bottom of the canyon fishing and exploring, noting the group reached their campsite Friday. According to a statement from their families, the other men remain missing.
1: Fox's Kristen Goodwin. Forecasters are warning more flooding is possible. The jury in the Lindsey Clancy murder trial will resume deliberations tomorrow morning. 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
1: Trump administration shuts down more trucking schools over allegations of fraud.
10: Transportation Secretary Sean Duffy announcing the closure of 270 commercial driving schools nationwide that are accused of failing to follow federal requirements by granting CDLs to people who don't speak or understand English, or schools that have inadequate testing space or unlicensed instructors, which Duffy says has led to deadly consequences on American roadways.
11: The last administration did away with our longstanding safety rules that make sure we get well-qualified drivers driving big rigs.
10: The efforts in cooperation with Homeland Security and the DOJ come as Democrat-led states challenge the trucking crackdown. Jeff Manasso, Fox News.
1: A court ruling allows certain pro athletes to return to college sports.
12: When the NCAA granted a fifth year of eligibility to college athletes, they failed to grandfather in the current graduating class. So those athletes sued, while at the same time signing NFL contracts in case they lost. But surprise, they won, paving the way for the first ever pro players returning to college. Nebraska coach Matt Rhule tells the sports commentary site OutKick that NFL players back to college will be a huge advantage.
13: At that age, you know, they respond to what they're exposed to. So if you're exposed to, you know, being in the same room as Myles Garrett, and you see kind of what it's supposed to look like, your brain just says, okay, that's what it looks like, and you just start chasing it.
12: In Philadelphia, I'm Jeff Flock, Fox News.
1: The National Hurricane Center issuing a tropical storm warning for the Gulf Coast from the Galveston and Houston area to the western parishes of Louisiana. The tropical cyclone has maximum sustained winds of 35 miles per hour and is expected to strengthen tonight. Meanwhile, the remnants of Hurricane Dolly brought rain and thunderstorms to parts of Haiti and the Dominican Republic, Turks and Caicos, and the Bahamas. I'm Lee Silasera. This is Fox News.
6: From the Cocoa Weather Center, the Warrensburg forecast, we have a heat advisory in effect until 7 p.m. Wednesday. Mostly clear tonight, low 75. Tomorrow, sunny and hot, high near 99. Tomorrow night, mostly clear, low 77. Wednesday, sunny and hot, the high again near 99. Wednesday night, mostly clear, a low of 77, and sunny and hot again on Thursday with a high of 98.
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0: Remember when you could get a burger at a sit-down restaurant for only $6? Well, you still can at your Warrensburg IHOP. 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
2: From the Coco Weather Center, the Warrensburg forecast, we have a heat advisory in effect until 7 p.m. Wednesday. Mostly clear tonight, low 75. Tomorrow, sunny and hot, high near 99. Tomorrow night, mostly clear, low 77. Wednesday, sunny and hot, the high again near 99. Wednesday night, mostly clear, a low of 77, and sunny and hot again on Thursday with a high of 98.
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7: It was a teenage wedding and the old folks wished them well. 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
1: From the Coco Weather Center, the Warrensburg forecast, we have a heat advisory in effect until 7 p.m. Wednesday. Mostly clear tonight, low 75. Tomorrow, sunny and hot, high near 99. Tomorrow night, mostly clear, low 77. Wednesday, sunny and hot, the high again near 99. Wednesday night, mostly clear, a low of 77, and sunny and hot again on Thursday with a high of 98.
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1: This is a Fox News alert. A verdict in a nearly 30-year-old murder case. I'm Lee Silicera. A Las Vegas jury convicts a man for the 1996 murder of Tupac Shakur.
2: We, the jury in the above-entitled case, find the defendant, Dwayne Keith Davis, as follows. Count one, murder with use of a deadly weapon. Guilty of first-degree murder with use of a deadly weapon.
1: Shakur's murder had been unsolved for years with no one charged until Dwayne Davis began making public statements saying he was in the Cadillac that drove alongside Shakur and Shug Knight and gave the gun to others in the back seat. He described the shooting as retaliation after Knight and Shakur's entourage beat up his nephew hours before the shooting. Davis, who is 63, could face life in prison. A woman randomly stabbed two people in New York City's Times Square, killing a woman and wounding a man before she was shot and killed by police. Police Commissioner Jessica Tisch says the woman, identified as 49-year-old Pamela Cisneros of Queens, was surrounded by police who attempted to get the knives away from her for several minutes.
3: During the encounter, she told the officers, quote, "I'm not dropping anything. I would rather kill both of you." She repeated, "I will kill you."
1: The officers then used tasers, which Tiss said had no effect. The woman continued to advance toward the officer who shot and killed her. Criminal charges filed against a teenage girl in connection with a deadly shooting in California.
4: A 17-year-old North Carolina girl who recorded a live stream of a shooting that killed three people at a San Diego mosque and spread the attacker's white supremacist writings is being charged with murder by aiding and abetting. Forsyth County District Attorney Jim O'Neill says under North Carolina law, the aiding and abetting charges carry the same penalties as if the girl had committed the attack herself. Just before she was due to begin the school year, a grand jury indicted the unnamed teen on three counts of murder and one count of conspiracy.
1: Fox's John Saucier. 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
1: House Republicans investigating a controversial DEA tactic.
7: Chairman of the House Oversight Committee, Representative James Comer, sending a letter to Attorney General Todd Blanche asking for records relating to the U.S. Drug Enforcement Administration's practice of tracking major fentanyl shipments without seizing the drugs. The Republican is requesting documents covered under the Biden administration, which gave law enforcement more discretion to build better cases. But he calls it a relaxation of fentanyl risk mitigation protocols developed during President Trump's first term. Adding, while DEA agents may not have the resources to intercept every single known shipment, a policy directing them not to intercept significant shipments is unconscionable and undoubtedly resulted in considerable harm and lives lost. Kristen Goodwin, Fox News.
1: Two huge stars are already out of the U.S. Open.
8: Novak Djokovic losing in the first round.
9: So much heaven.
10: That's it.
9: 3-6-2, 7-6, 5-7, 4-6, 6-2, 6-1.
8: The most decorated player in men's tennis losing at the U.S. Open to Mariano Nivoli in five sets on ESPN in a marathon match that lasted over 4.5 hours. The Joker was clearly battling illness on the court. It's his first loss ever in the first round of the Open. And Venus Williams losing in straight sets to Sofia Kenin in a match that didn't begin until after midnight in what could be the final singles match at a Grand Slam for the 46-year-old. In New York, Frank Lanza, Fox News.
1: After 21 years, Lionel Messi has announced his retirement from international soccer. The 39-year-old writing on Instagram that the decision hurt and still hurts deeply, but he understands the time has come. Messi played in a record 6 World Cups. He concludes his international career as Argentina's all-time leading scorer with 125 goals, 21 of which were in the World Cup. I'm Lee Silasera. This is Fox News.
10: From the COCO Weather Center, the Warrensburg forecast, we have a heat advisory in effect until 7 p.m. Wednesday. Mostly clear tonight, low 75. Tomorrow, sunny and hot, high near 99. Tomorrow night, mostly clear, low 77. Wednesday, sunny and hot, the high again near 99. Wednesday night, mostly clear, a low of 77, and sunny and hot again on Thursday with a high of 98.
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0: 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Come on. Turn up that bass. 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
1: Come on, turn it up, baby. 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
0: Now, look here. I want that guitar to fall in on now. 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Oh, yeah. Now, turn it up, Augie. 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Now look here, we gonna make it mellow for you now.

0: Remember when you could get a burger at a sit-down restaurant for only $6? Well, you still can at your Warrensburg IHOP. That's right, $6 burgers every Wednesday night. 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Let's put a smile on your plate.
1: From the Cocoa Weather Center, the Warrensburg forecast, we have a heat advisory in effect until 7 p.m. Wednesday. Mostly clear tonight, low 75. Tomorrow, sunny and hot, high near 99. Tomorrow night, mostly clear, low 77. Wednesday, sunny and hot, the high again near 99. Wednesday night, mostly clear, a low of 77, and sunny and hot again on Thursday with a high of 98.
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1: From the Coco Weather Center, the Warrensburg forecast, we have a heat advisory in effect until 7 p.m. Wednesday. Mostly clear tonight, low 75. Tomorrow, sunny and hot, high near 99. Tomorrow night, mostly clear, low 77. Wednesday, sunny and hot, the high again near 99. Wednesday night, mostly clear, a low of 77, and sunny and hot again on Thursday with a high of 98.
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1: A guilty verdict decades in the making. I'm Lisa Lacera, Fox News. A Las Vegas jury convicts an ex-gang member in the shooting death of Tupac Shakur.
2: After less than 3 hours of deliberations, a jury finding Dwayne Davis
3: guilty of first-degree murder with use of a deadly weapon.
2: Prosecutors say Davis, a former leader of the Compton Crips gang, orchestrated the 1996 fatal drive-by shooting of Tupac in Las Vegas after a fight involving the rapper's entourage and Davis's nephew. The 63-year-old is not accused of pulling the trigger, but of providing the gun, charged in 2023 after co-writing a book. Prosecutors say detailed his involvement. The defense argued there was no physical evidence. A judge ordering Davis to be held with no bail. A sentencing hearing is set for October 13th.
1: Fox's Kristen Goodwin. Davis is the only person to be charged in the killing. A woman is dead. A man is wounded after the NYPD says a woman armed with two knives stabbed them at random in Times Square this afternoon before she was shot and killed by police.
4: This was an extraordinarily dangerous situation unfolding in the heart of Times Square.
1: Police Commissioner Jessica Tisch, who says the suspect, 49-year-old Pamela Cisneros of Queens, refused to give up the knives after the stabbing and was tased by officers, but it had no effect. Tisch says the suspect was shot as she continued to approach the officers armed with the knives. President Trump says more drug makers are signing on to a pledge to lower prescription prices.
5: Nine medium-sized pharmaceutical firms are agreeing to cut prices for U.S. patients as part of a most favored nations deal with the Trump administration.
6: For decades, Americans paid the highest drug prices anywhere in the world by far. It wasn't even close. We were ripped off.
5: But President Trump says price agreements have now been made with more than two dozen drug makers over the past year, covering 90% of the pharmaceutical market.
1: Fox's Jared Halpern. 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
1: Homeland Security and the Transportation Department launching a new crackdown on truck driving schools.
9: The Trump administration announcing an interagency task force called Crossroads of America. The goal is to get unqualified drivers out of 18-wheelers. The term unqualified drivers starts with those so unskilled in English they can't read road signs. DHS Secretary Mark Wayne Mullen gave an example of a commercial driver's license that had been issued, and for an identification, it just read no name given. Transportation Secretary Sean Duffy says the new task force shut down 270 truck driving schools, some that didn't have trucks or space to test drivers, and others that passed drivers who could not meet English proficiency standards.
1: Fox's Mike Tobin. The Federal Trade Commission, along with 20 states, suing Amazon, claiming the company manipulates prices for ads on its platform, causing advertisers to suffer billions of dollars in harm. Last year, Amazon agreed to pay $2.5 billion in fines and reimbursements to Prime subscribers to settle the FTC's allegations that it deceived customers to generate subscriptions. A former New York lawmaker has received a lifetime ban from a prediction market.
10: Kelce says it will bar former Republican Congressman George Santos from using its platform for life, the first lifetime ban issued by the company. Kelce says its compliance department has also imposed a penalty of more than $71,000 on Santos, who was expelled from Congress in 2023. The ban comes after the Commodity Futures Trading Commission said that that Santos made more than $17,000 by placing bets on his attendance at President Trump's State of the Union address. Following Santos's expulsion from Congress, he pleaded guilty in 2024 to federal charges of wire fraud and identity theft. He was sentenced to a little more than 7 years in prison, but that sentence was commuted last year by President Trump.
1: Fox's Tanya J. Powers. I'm Lee Silasara. This is Fox News.
11: From the Cocoa Weather Center, the Warrensburg forecast, we have a heat advisory in effect until 7 p.m. Wednesday. Mostly clear tonight, low 75. Tomorrow, sunny and hot, high near 99. Tomorrow night, mostly clear, low 77. Wednesday, sunny and hot, the high again near 99. Wednesday night, mostly clear, a low of 77, and sunny and hot again on Thursday with a high of 98.
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0: Remember when you could get a burger at a sit-down restaurant for only $6? Well, you still can at your Warrensburg IHOP. 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
1: From the Coco Weather Center, the Warrensburg forecast, we have a heat advisory in effect until 7 p.m. Wednesday. Mostly clear tonight, low 75. Tomorrow, sunny and hot, high near 99. Tomorrow night, mostly clear, low 77. Wednesday, sunny and hot, the high again near 99. Wednesday night, mostly clear, a low of 77, and sunny and hot again on Thursday with a high of 98.
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0: From the COCO Weather Center, the Warrensburg forecast, we have a heat advisory in effect until 7 p.m. Wednesday. Mostly clear tonight, low 75. Tomorrow, sunny and hot, high near 99. Tomorrow night, mostly clear, low 77. Wednesday, sunny and hot, the high again near 99. Wednesday night, mostly clear, a low of 77, and sunny and hot again on Thursday with a high of 98.
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He's free as the breeze, he's always at ease. He lives in the jungle and hangs by his knees as he swings through the trees without a trapeze in his BVD. He's got a union card and he's practicing hard to play the guitar. Gonna be a big star, yeah, he's gonna go far and carry moonbeams home in a jar. He ordered Chet's guitar course.

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1: A conviction in the Tupac murder case. I'm Lisa Lacera, Fox News. The jury deliberated for less than 3 hours before finding Dwayne Davis, the only person who ever be charged in the 1996 murder of Tupac Shakur in Las Vegas, guilty of first-degree murder.
2: The prosecution spent roughly 8 days trying to convince the jury to take Dwayne Keefe D. Davis for his word. The now 63-year-old self-proclaimed gang leader repeatedly admitted to his involvement in Tupac's murder over the years. Not that he pulled the trigger, but that he supplied the gun and gave the orders to kill him.
1: Fox's Natalie Chuck in Las Vegas. Davis could face life in prison. He'll be sentenced in October. The jury in the Lindsey Clancy trial will resume deliberations tomorrow morning. The Massachusetts mom is accused of killing her three young children in 2023. A woman shot and killed by the NYPD after Police Commissioner Jessica Tisch says she stabbed two people in Times Square this afternoon, killing one of them, and would not give up the two knives she was carrying when surrounded by officers.
3: Our officers were confronted with a rapidly evolving threat with countless innocent people around them. In that moment, they did what we trained them to do.
1: Tisch says the woman identified as 49-year-old Pamela Cisneros has a documented mental health history with the department dating back to 2018, but had never been arrested. The victim's a 68-year-old man who was hospitalized and a 32-year-old woman who died at the hospital have not been identified. Two people confirmed dead. One remains missing. 80 rescued after massive flooding in the Grand Canyon.
4: Search and rescue was impeded by weather again. A monsoonal moisture came in again. Very heavy stuff, creating really impassable conditions for aircraft.
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1: Nearly 25 years after 9/11, a House panel releases an unclassified report on the attacks.
7: In favor, we'll say aye.
8: Aye.
7: Aye. All those opposed, no. The ayes have it.
9: The House Select Intelligence Committee voted to release its review of the 9/11 Commission report. Committee Vice Chair Jim Himes said the review was thorough and complimentary.
10: The Commission identified numerous areas for reform following the attacks, and most of those have been implemented, at least in part.
9: But the main theme pointed out by committee member Elise Stefanik was stopping the next attack that will use new and evolving threats.
11: Like artificial intelligence, cyber, drones, and influence operations and campaigns.
9: The committee met and voted at the Flight 93 Memorial in Shanksville, Pennsylvania. Gernal Scott, Fox News.
1: In Nepal, rescuers are racing to free hundreds of workers believed to be trapped in tunnels at hydropower sites that were buried in mud during the flooding at the border with China. The number of dead now more than 950. Fashion designer John Galliano will no longer be honored at next year's Met Gala.
12: The designer announced the news after much reflection and discussion in an Instagram statement, writing in part, "I remain fully accountable for the pain caused by my words in the past, particularly the hurt I caused to the Jewish and Asian communities. And I remain deeply sorry," adding, "I do not want the debate surrounding me to place the Met in a difficult position or to distract from the remarkable work of the Costume Institute." Galliano was convicted of hate crime charges in Paris in 2011 after a video surfaced of him praising Hitler and berating a couple with anti-Semitic and anti-Asian slurs at a restaurant. Michelle Polino, Fox News.
1: At the box office this weekend, Spider-Man Brand New Day remains at number one, taking in about $22 million. The animated Coyote versus Acme in second, $14 million. I'm Lisa Lucera. This is Fox News.
8: From the Cocoa Weather Center, the Warrensburg forecast, we have a heat advisory in effect until 7 p.m. Wednesday. Mostly clear tonight, low 75. Tomorrow, sunny and hot, high near 99. Tomorrow night, mostly clear, low 77. Wednesday, sunny and hot, the high again near 99. Wednesday night, mostly clear, a low of 77, and sunny and hot again on Thursday with a high of 98.
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1: From the Cocoa Weather Center, the Warrensburg forecast, we have a heat advisory in effect until 7 p.m. Wednesday. Mostly clear tonight, low 75. Tomorrow, sunny and hot, high near 99. Tomorrow night, mostly clear, low 77. Wednesday, sunny and hot, the high again near 99. Wednesday night, mostly clear, a low of 77, and sunny and hot again on Thursday with a high of 98.
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3: Okay, I've got a big helping of Rolling Stones with a side of zombies and some Simon and Garfunkel over easy. 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

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Just about midnight. 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
2: From the Cocoa Weather Center, the Warrensburg forecast, we have a heat advisory in effect until 7 p.m. Wednesday. Mostly clear tonight, low 75. Tomorrow, sunny and hot, high near 99. Tomorrow night, mostly clear, low 77. Wednesday, sunny and hot, the high again near 99. Wednesday night, mostly clear, a low of 77, and sunny and hot again on Thursday with a high of 98.
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1: Justice for Tupac decades after his death. I'm Sue Guzman, Fox News. The accused killer of legendary rapper Tupac Shakur convicted by a jury. Fox's Kristen Goodwin reports.
2: After less than 3 hours of deliberations, a jury finding Dwayne Davis
3: guilty of first-degree murder with use of a deadly weapon.
2: Prosecutors say Davis, a former leader of the Compton Crips gang, orchestrated the 1996 fatal drive-by shooting of Tupac in Las Vegas after a fight involving the rapper's entourage and Davis's nephew. The 63-year-old is not accused of pulling the trigger, but of providing the gun, charged in 2023 after co-writing a book. Prosecutors say detailed his involvement. The defense argued there was no physical evidence. A judge ordering Davis to be held with no bail. A sentencing hearing is set for October 13th. Kristen Goodwin, Fox News.
1: A shakeup in the U.S. military. Army Secretary Dan Driscoll has resigned. Fox's Jennifer Griffin with more.
4: It's not surprising. Secretary Driscoll, who's a close ally of Vice President Vance, has been butting heads with Secretary Hegseth for months now. In fact, he had disagreed with Secretary Hegseth's decision to fire many of the Army's top generals, top leaders, leading to a bit of a brain drain in the Army. And now we understand that Secretary Driscoll has submitted his resignation.
1: Now, Driscoll served for less than 2 years in the position. Iran continuing to launch missile strikes as the conflict in the Middle East drones on. President Trump speaking with reporters today.
5: They're a failed nation. They've got 350% inflation. They have no currency. They're not paying their soldiers. Their leaders are largely dead.
1: The bodies of a Texas chiropractor and at least one other person have been found after a major weekend flash flood swept through the Grand Canyon. At least one person remains missing. 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
1: A divided Supreme Court is allowing construction of President Trump's White House ballroom to continue as a lawsuit plays out. Fox's Shannon Bream with more.
8: The 5-4 decision is a big win for the president. As the administration says, crews are working 20 hours a day on the complex that includes both the ballroom and those underground military installations. Well, the court had this to say. It said it's not passing judgment on the legality of the project, but it did hold that the plaintiff challenging the ballroom project likely doesn't actually have the right to sue the Trump administration over it. Quote, we conclude only that based on the submissions before us, the government is likely to prevail in showing that the National Trust for Historic Preservation in the United States lacks Article 3 standing to challenge the project in federal court.
1: Still no verdict in the Lindsey Clancy murder trial. They're deciding whether Clancy is legally responsible for the deaths of her three young children. Fox's Brian Yannis reports in Plymouth, Massachusetts.
9: Over 3 days, this jury will be back tomorrow at 9 a.m. for day 4 of deliberations. The only real interesting thing today, at least you can say, is that, well, there was no note, no question from this jury. In fact, this jury has only had one note over these last 3 days, and that was to ask to see two pieces of evidence, the bags of prescription pill bottles that were found in the home, as well as the knife that Lindsey Clancy used in her failed suicide attempt.
1: A judge has ruled that a man refusing to eat food while jailed on charges he shot two National Guard troops near the White House, killing one of them, can be fed against his will. Romanola Lockwell was rushed to a hospital back in July after he stopped eating. An environmentalist, Wendell Berry, has died, a Kentucky-born author and agrarian who wrote essays, poems, and novels celebrating the farming communities in his native state and the excesses of an industrial, commercialized society. He was 92. I'm Sue Guzman. This is Fox News.
10: From the Cocoa Weather Center, the Warrensburg forecast, we have a heat advisory in effect until 7 p.m. Wednesday. Mostly clear tonight, low 75. Tomorrow, sunny and hot, high near 99. Tomorrow night, mostly clear, low 77. Wednesday, sunny and hot, the high again near 99. Wednesday night, mostly clear, a low of 77, and sunny and hot again on Thursday with a high of 98.
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1: From the Cocoa Weather Center, the Warrensburg forecast, we have a heat advisory in effect until 7 p.m. Wednesday. Mostly clear tonight, low 75. Tomorrow, sunny and hot, high near 99. Tomorrow night, mostly clear, low 77. Wednesday, sunny and hot, the high again near 99. Wednesday night, mostly clear, a low of 77, and sunny and hot again on Thursday with a high of 98.
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0: Remember when you could get a burger at a sit-down restaurant for only $6? 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
1: From the Cocoa Weather Center, the Warrensburg forecast, we have a heat advisory in effect until 7 p.m. Wednesday. Mostly clear tonight, low 75. Tomorrow, sunny and hot, high near 99. Tomorrow night, mostly clear, low 77. Wednesday, sunny and hot, the high again near 99. Wednesday night, mostly clear, a low of 77, and sunny and hot again on Thursday with a high of 98.
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What's that? 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
1: A verdict in the Tupac trial. I'm Ted Lindner, Fox News. After less than 3 hours of deliberations, jurors in Las Vegas on Monday night found Dwayne Keefe D. Davis guilty of orchestrating the killing of rapper Tupac Shakur nearly 30 years ago. The deliberations, which followed closing arguments earlier Monday, came after 9 days of testimony from detectives, former gang associates, and documentarians. Davis could be sentenced to life in prison. The trial has revisited the night nearly 30 years ago when Shakur was shot while on his way to perform at a club in Las Vegas. The jury in the Lindsey Clancy murder trial in Massachusetts has not yet reached a verdict. Jurors were sent home Monday afternoon after completing their third day of deliberations. This happened at Plymouth Superior Court. Lindsey Clancy facing 3 counts of first-degree murder for the January 2023 strangulation deaths of her 3 young kids aged 5, 3, and 8 months old. President Trump is not signaling a resumption of major combat operations against Iran, despite the two sides once again trading fire over the weekend.
2: The president describes U.S. airstrikes against Iranian rocket launchers over the weekend as limited and not a return to a full-scale war.
3: They're a failed nation. They've got 350% inflation. They have no currency. They're not paying their soldiers.
2: But President Trump told Fox News there will be a U.S. response for Iran attacking Jordan and the UAE on Sunday, telling Trey Yingst we're going to hit them hard. The weekend strikes were the first carried out by the U.S. in weeks. The administration is focusing on tightening economic pressure on Iran through a naval blockade and new sanctions on Iran's trading partners. At the White House, Jared Halpern, Fox News.
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1: A top Army official has resigned after 18 months on the job. Fox's Kristen Goodwin with more.
15: A rep for the White House confirming Army Secretary Dan Driscoll submitted his resignation to President Trump. The rep saying in part, Secretary Driscoll has been highly effective in advancing President Trump's agenda to make America strong again at the Department of the Army by providing outstanding leadership during historic military operations, assisting with negotiations between Russia and Ukraine, and more. Adding the United States Army is more powerful than ever, thanks to his work alongside the Commander-in-Chief and Secretary of War. Driscoll, an Iraq War veteran who served in the position since February of last year, is a friend of Vice President J.D. Vance. Kristen Goodwin, Fox News.
1: A divided Supreme Court allowing construction of the controversial White House ballroom to continue as lawsuits play out. Fox's Shannon Bream with more.
16: The 5-4 decision is a big win for the president. As the administration says, crews are working 20 hours a day on the complex that includes both the ballroom and those underground military installations. Well, the court had this to say. It said it's not passing judgment on the legality of the project, but it did hold that the plaintiff challenging the ballroom project likely doesn't actually have the right to sue the Trump administration over it. Quote, we conclude only that based on the submissions before us, the government is likely to prevail in showing that the National Trust for Historic Preservation in the United States lacks Article III standing to challenge the project in federal court.
1: Court documents show the framework of the ballroom should be done by November with full completion by next August. And the bodies of a Texas chiropractor and at least one other person have been found after a major weekend flash flood swept through the Grand Canyon. At least one person remains missing. Waves of torrential rain hitting the Bright Angel Creek area, the tourist destination Saturday that hosts 4.4 million visitors every year. I'm Ted Lindner. This is Fox News.
7: From the Coco Weather Center, the Warrensburg forecast, a heat advisory in effect until at least 7 p.m. on Wednesday. Another sunny and hot day today with a high of 99 and a south-southwesterly wind at 7 to 9 miles an hour. Then tonight, mostly clear, low 77. Tomorrow, sunny and hot, high 99. Tomorrow night, mostly clear, low 77. And Thursday, same deal, sunny and hot with a high near 98.
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3: From the Coco Weather Center, the Warrensburg forecast, a heat advisory in effect until at least 7 p.m. on Wednesday. Another sunny and hot day today with a high of 99 and a south-southwesterly wind at 7 to 9 miles an hour. Then tonight, mostly clear, low 77. Tomorrow, sunny and hot, high 99. Tomorrow night, mostly clear, low 77. And Thursday, same deal, sunny and hot with a high near 98.
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2: From the Coco Weather Center, the Warrensburg forecast, a heat advisory in effect until at least 7 p.m. on Wednesday. Another sunny and hot day today with a high of 99 and a south-southwesterly wind at 7 to 9 miles an hour. Then tonight, mostly clear, low 77. Tomorrow, sunny and hot, high 99. Tomorrow night, mostly clear, low 77. And Thursday, same deal, sunny and hot with a high near 98.
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1: New strikes. I'm Sue Guzman, Fox News. And President Trump reportedly considering waging some limited strikes in the Strait of Hormuz following the exchange of gunfire between the U.S. and Iranian forces over the weekend. An official telling Axios that the plan is to reduce the risk of Iranian attacks on oil tankers. The president telling Fox that the U.S. will respond after Iran attacked Jordan and the UAE on Sunday.
2: They don't really know. In my opinion, they don't know who the leader is. You have the radicals, but they've been wiped out from the standpoint of the military, because the military is just a fraction of what it was. I don't really think they know who their leader is.
1: The president also ruled out using a nuclear weapon against Iran, saying the country's military has been defeated. Shakeup in the U.S. military. Army Secretary Dan Driscoll's resigned. Fox's Jennifer Griffin with more.
3: It's not surprising. Secretary Driscoll, who's a close ally of Vice President Vance, has been butting heads with Secretary Hegseth for months now. In fact, he had disagreed with Secretary Hegseth's decision to fire many of the Army's top generals, top leaders, leading to a bit of a brain drain in the Army. And now we understand that Secretary Driscoll has submitted his resignation.
1: The accused killer of legendary rapper Tupac Shakur convicted by a jury. Fox's Kristen Goodwin telling us.
4: After less than 3 hours of deliberations, a jury finding Dwayne Davis
5: guilty of first-degree murder with use of a deadly weapon.
4: Prosecutors say Davis, a former leader of the Compton Crips gang, orchestrated the 1996 fatal drive-by shooting of Tupac in Las Vegas after a fight involving the rapper's entourage and Davis's nephew. The 63-year-old is not accused of pulling the trigger, but of providing the gun, charged in 2023 after co-writing a book. Prosecutors say detailed his involvement. The defense argued there was no physical evidence, a judge ordering Davis to be held with no bail.
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1: A divided Supreme Court is allowing construction of President Trump's White House ballroom to continue. We have more from Fox's Shannon Bream.
16: The 5-4 decision is a big win for the president, as the administration says crews are working 20 hours a day on the complex that includes both the ballroom and those underground military installations. Well, the court had this to say. It said it's not passing judgment on the legality of the project, but it did hold that the plaintiff challenging the ballroom project likely doesn't actually have the right to sue the Trump administration over it. Quote, we conclude only that based on the submissions before us, the government is likely to prevail in showing that the National Trust for Historic Preservation in the United States lacks Article 3 standing to challenge the project in federal court.
1: Still no verdict in the Lindsay Clancy murder trial. They're deciding whether Clancy is legally responsible for the deaths of her three young children. Fox's Brian Yannis reports from Plymouth, Massachusetts.
17: Over 3 days, this jury will be back tomorrow at 9 a.m. for day 4 of deliberations. The only real interesting thing today, at least you can say, is that, well, there was no note. No question from this jury. In fact, this jury has only had one note over these last 3 days, and that was to ask to see two pieces of evidence, the bags of prescription pill bottles that were found in the home, as well as the knife that Lindsay Clancy used in her failed suicide attempt.
1: The bodies of a Texas chiropractor and at least one other person have been found after a major weekend flash flood swept through the Grand Canyon. At least one person still missing. Waves of torrential rain hitting that tourist destination Saturday that hosts 4.4 million visitors a year. And former New York lawmaker has received a lifetime ban from prediction market Kalshi. The ban against George Santos comes after the Commodity Futures Trading Commission said Santos made more than $17,000 by placing bets on his own attendance at President Trump's State of the Union address. I'm Sue Guzman. This is Fox News.
9: From the Cocoa Weather Center, the Warrensburg forecast, a heat advisory in effect until at least 7 p.m. on Wednesday. Another sunny and hot day today with a high of 99 and a south-southwesterly wind at 7 to 9 miles an hour. Then tonight, mostly clear, low 77. Tomorrow, sunny and hot, a high 99. Tomorrow night, mostly clear, low 77. And Thursday, same deal, sunny and hot with a high near 98.
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6: From the Coco Weather Center, the Warrensburg forecast, a heat advisory in effect until at least 7 p.m. on Wednesday. Another sunny and hot day today with a high of 99 and a south-southwesterly wind at 7 to 9 miles an hour. Then tonight, mostly clear, low 77. Tomorrow, sunny and hot, a high 99. Tomorrow night, mostly clear, low 77. And Thursday, same deal, sunny and hot with a high near 98.
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0: From the Cocoa Weather Center, the Warrensburg forecast, a heat advisory in effect until at least 7 p.m. on Wednesday. Another sunny and hot day today with a high of 99 and a south-southwesterly wind at 7 to 9 miles an hour. Then tonight, mostly clear, low 77. Tomorrow, sunny and hot, a high 99. Tomorrow night, mostly clear, low 77. And Thursday, same deal, sunny and hot with a high near 98.
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3: 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The greatest hits of all time.
4: For Iran. I'm Ted Lindner, Fox News. The president issuing those new warnings Monday. Fox's Kevin Cork from Washington explains the U.S. is prepared to launch strikes in Iran.
5: While posting an AI-generated image suggesting Karg Island, Iran's major oil export hub, might be targeted next. As for the IRGC, well, ever resistant to U.S. pressure, well, they fired at least 8 ballistic missiles toward American interests in Jordan after the U.S. hit IRGC launch positions on Larak Island. Sources tell Fox News most of the incoming fire from the regime was, in fact, intercepted. Now, on Wall Street, unsubstantiated rumors of Iranian mines hitting targets in the Strait of Hormuz sent oil prices higher, though U.S. officials say the Iranians, frankly, are just lying to try to affect markets.
4: Treasury Secretary Scott Bessent explains that the real slid to a historic low and Tehran warned it would only answer every U.S. attack with a response dozens of times greater. After less than 3 hours of deliberations, jurors in Vegas finding Dwayne Keefe D. Davis guilty of orchestrating the killing of rapper Tupac Shakur back in 1996. The deliberations, which followed closing arguments earlier Monday, came after 9 days of testimony from detectives, former gang associates, and documentarians. Davis could be sentenced to life in prison. The trial is revisited the night nearly 30 years ago when Shakur was shot while on his way to perform at a club in Vegas. The jury in the Lindsey Clancy murder trial in Massachusetts not yet reaching a verdict. Jurors sent home Monday afternoon after completing their third day of deliberations at Plymouth Superior Court. Lindsey Clancy facing 3 counts of first-degree murder for the January 2023 strangulation deaths of her 3 young kids, age 5, 3, and 8 months old. And the number of dead from catastrophic flooding in Nepal and China, over 1,000 now. Rescue teams working to reach communities cut off by the disaster. Nepal says that 987 deaths have been counted there. 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

0: singer Lionel Richie's been hospitalized in the intensive care unit in St. Louis after performing in the city over the weekend. The 77-year-old singer, songwriter, and TV personality checked himself into the hospital after his Saturday night performance at the Muni in Forest Park to have some tests run. Richie was also rushed to a hospital back in June after falling ill on stage during a concert in St. Paul, Minnesota. Richie telling the crowd that he felt dizzy and strange back then and cut the show short before paramedics met him backstage and took him to a hospital by ambulance. A top Army official resigns after 18 months on the job. Fox's Kristen Goodwin with more.
1: A rep for the White House confirming Army Secretary Dan Driscoll submitted his resignation to President Trump. The rep saying in part, Secretary Driscoll has been highly effective in advancing President Trump's agenda to make America strong again at the Department of the Army by providing outstanding leadership during historic military operations, assisting with negotiations between Russia and Ukraine, and more. Adding the United States Army is more powerful than ever, thanks to his work alongside the Commander-in-Chief and Secretary of War. Driscoll, an Iraq War veteran who served in the position since February of last year, is a friend of Vice President J.D. Vance. Kristen Goodwin, Fox News.
0: No reason given for his departure, but it comes amid reports Driscoll had tension with Secretary of War Pete Hegseth. And the bodies of a Texas chiropractor and at least one other person have now been found. This after a major weekend of flash flood swept through the Grand Canyon. At least one other person remains still missing. Waves of torrential rain hit the Bright Angel Creek area of the tourist destination on Saturday that hosts 4.4 million visitors a year. I'm Ted Lindner. This is Fox News.
2: From the Coco Weather Center, the Warrensburg forecast, a heat advisory in effect until at least 7 p.m. on Wednesday. Another sunny and hot day today with a high of 99 and a south-southwesterly wind at 7 to 9 miles an hour. Then tonight, mostly clear, low 77. Tomorrow, sunny and hot, high 99. Tomorrow night, mostly clear, low 77. And Thursday, same deal, sunny and hot with a high near 98.
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4: From the Coco Weather Center, the Warrensburg forecast, a heat advisory in effect until at least 7 p.m. on Wednesday. Another sunny and hot day today with a high of 99 and a south-southwesterly wind at 7 to 9 miles an hour. Then tonight, mostly clear, low 77. Tomorrow, sunny and hot, high 99. Tomorrow night, mostly clear, low 77. And Thursday, same deal, sunny and hot with a high near 98.
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5: From the Coco Weather Center, the Warrensburg forecast, a heat advisory in effect until at least 7 p.m. on Wednesday. Another sunny and hot day today with a high of 99 and a south-southwesterly wind at 7 to 9 miles an hour. Then tonight, mostly clear, low 77. Tomorrow, sunny and hot, high 99. Tomorrow night, mostly clear, low 77. And Thursday, same deal, sunny and hot, with a high near 98.
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1: Military action, consider it. I'm Sue Guzman, Fox News. President Trump has issued new warnings to Iran. Fox's Kevin Cork tells us the president's reportedly considering waging limited strikes in the Strait of Hormuz.
2: While posting an AI-generated image suggesting Karg Island, Iran's major oil export hub, might be targeted next. As for the IRGC, well, ever resistant to U.S. pressure, well, they fired at least 8 ballistic missiles toward American interests in Jordan after the U.S. hit IRGC launch positions on Larak Island. Sources tell Fox News most of the incoming fire from the regime was, in fact, intercepted. Now, on Wall Street, unsubstantiated rumors of Iranian mines hitting targets in the Strait of Hormuz sent oil prices higher, though U.S. officials say the Iranians, frankly, are just lying to try to affect markets.
1: A shakeup in the U.S. military. Army Secretary Dan Driscoll has resigned, as we hear from Fox's Jennifer Griffin.
3: It's not surprising. Secretary Driscoll, who's a close ally of Vice President Vance, has been butting heads with Secretary Hegseth for months now. In fact, he had disagreed with Secretary Hegseth's decision to fire many of the Army's top generals, top leaders, leading to a bit of a brain drain in the Army. And now we understand that Secretary Driscoll has submitted his resignation.
1: America's listening to Fox News, and still no verdict in the Lindsey Clancy murder trial. They're deciding whether Clancy is legally responsible for the deaths of her 3 young children. Fox's Brian Yenis in Plymouth, Massachusetts.
4: Over 3 days, this jury will be back tomorrow at 9 a.m. for day 4 of deliberations. The only real interesting thing today, at least you can say, is that, well, there was no note. No question from this jury. In fact, this jury has only had one note over these last 3 days, and that was to ask to see 2 pieces of evidence, the bags of prescription pill bottles that were found in the home.
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1: The accused killer of legendary rapper Tupac Shakur has been convicted. Fox's Kristen Goodwin has the story.
15: After less than 3 hours of deliberations, a jury finding Dwayne Davis
16: guilty of first-degree murder with use of a deadly weapon.
15: Prosecutors say Davis, a former leader of the Compton Crips gang, orchestrated the 1996 fatal drive-by shooting of Tupac in Las Vegas after a fight involving the rapper's entourage and Davis's nephew. The 63-year-old is not accused of pulling the trigger, but of providing the gun. Charged in 2023, after co-writing a book, prosecutors say detailed his involvement. The defense argued there was no physical evidence. A judge ordering Davis to be held with no bail. A sentencing hearing is set for October 13th. Kristen Goodwin, Fox News.
1: Construction can continue on a White House ballroom project ordered by President Trump. Fox's Jared Halpern has more.
17: A divided Supreme Court is allowing construction on the $400 million project to continue, overturning lower court orders. It is a win for President Trump, who wrote on social media, "The ballroom and military complex can be built without further contingency, doubt, or threat." President Trump says military and security facilities are incorporated into the project. His administration has argued preventing construction is a matter of national security. 4 justices, including Chief Justice John Roberts, disagreed with the majority, arguing construction without congressional approval is likely unlawful. At the White House, Jared Halpern, Fox News.
1: The bodies of a Texas chiropractor and at least one other person have been found after a major weekend flash flood swept through the Grand Canyon. At least one person is still missing. And environmentalist Wendell Berry has died, a Kentucky-born author and agrarian who wrote essays, poems, and novels celebrating the farming communities of his native state and the excesses of an industrial commercialized society, was 92. I'm Sue Guzman. This is Fox News.
8: From the Cocoa Weather Center, the Warrensburg forecast, a heat advisory in effect until at least 7 p.m. on Wednesday. Another sunny and hot day today with a high of 99 and a south-southwesterly wind at 7 to 9 miles an hour. Then tonight, mostly clear, low 77. Tomorrow, sunny and hot, a high 99. Tomorrow night, mostly clear, low 77. And Thursday, same deal, sunny and hot with a high near 98.
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3: From the Coco Weather Center, the Warrensburg forecast, a heat advisory in effect until at least 7 p.m. on Wednesday. Another sunny and hot day today with a high of 99 and a south-southwesterly wind at 7 to 9 miles an hour. Then tonight, mostly clear, low 77. Tomorrow, sunny and hot, a high 99. Tomorrow night, mostly clear, low 77. And Thursday, same deal, sunny and hot with a high near 98.
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2: From the Coco Weather Center, the Warrensburg forecast, a heat advisory in effect until at least 7 p.m. on Wednesday. Another sunny and hot day today with a high of 99 and a south-southwesterly wind at 7 to 9 miles an hour. Then tonight, mostly clear, low 77. Tomorrow, sunny and hot, a high 99. Tomorrow night, mostly clear, low 77. And Thursday, same deal, sunny and hot with a high near 98.
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1: New warnings for Iran. I'm Ted Lindner, Fox News. The president issuing those new warnings on Monday. Fox's Kevin Cork explains the U.S. is prepared to launch strikes on the country.
2: While posting an AI-generated image suggesting Karg Island, Iran's major oil export hub, might be targeted next. As for the IRGC, well, ever resistant to U.S. pressure, well, they fired at least 8 ballistic missiles toward American interests in Jordan after the U.S. hit IRGC launch positions on Larak Island. Sources tell Fox News most of the incoming fire from the regime was, in fact, intercepted. Now, on Wall Street, unsubstantiated rumors of Iranian mines hitting targets in the Strait of Hormuz sent oil prices higher, though U.S. officials say the Iranians, frankly, are just lying to try to affect markets.
1: After less than 3 hours of deliberations, jurors in Vegas have found Dwayne Keefe D. Davis guilty of orchestrating the killing of rapper Tupac Shakur nearly 3 decades ago.
3: The verdict reads as follows. We, the jury in the above-entitled case, find the defendant Dwayne Keefe Davis as follows. Count one, murder with use of a deadly weapon. Guilty of first-degree murder with use of a deadly weapon.
1: The deliberations, which followed closing arguments earlier Monday, came after 9 days of testimony from detectives, former gang associates, and documentarians. Davis could be sentenced to life in prison. The trial revisiting the night nearly 30 years ago when Shakur was shot on his way to perform at a club in Vegas. The jury in the Lindsey Clancy murder trial in Massachusetts not yet reaching a verdict. Jurors were sent on Monday afternoon after completing their third day of deliberations at Plymouth Superior Court. Lindsey Clancy facing 3 counts of first-degree murder for the January 2023 strangulation deaths of her 3 young kids. And the death toll from catastrophic flooding in Nepal and China over 1,000 now as rescue teams continue to work to reach communities cut off by the disaster. Nepal's disaster agency saying 987 deaths have been counted there. Chinese authorities reported at least 16 deaths. 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
0: 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Just click listen, then swipe right and hear the latest news updates on your time. 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
1: The bodies of a Texas chiropractor and at least one other person have been found after a major weekend flash flooding event swept through the Grand Canyon. At least one other person remains missing. Waves of torrential rain hitting the Bright Angel Creek area of the tourist destination Saturday that hosts 4.4 million visitors a year. A top Army official resigns after 18 months on the job.
6: A rep for the White House confirming Army Secretary Dan Driscoll submitted his resignation to President Trump. The rep saying in part, Secretary Driscoll has been highly effective in advancing President Trump's agenda to make America strong again at the Department of the Army by providing outstanding leadership during historic military operations, assisting with negotiations between Russia and Ukraine, and more. Adding the United States Army is more powerful than ever thanks to his work alongside the Commander-in-Chief. Chief and Secretary of War. Driscoll, an Iraq War veteran who served in the position since February of last year, is a friend of Vice President J.D. Vance. Kristen Goodwin, Fox News.
1: No reason was given for his departure, but it comes amid reports that Driscoll had tensions with Secretary of War Pete Hegseth.

0: Lionel Richie in the hospital in the intensive care unit in St. Louis after performing in the city over the weekend. The 77-year-old singer, songwriter, and TV personality checking himself into the hospital after his Saturday night performance at the Muni in Forest Park to have some tests run. Richie was also rushed to the hospital back in June after falling ill on stage during a concert in St. Paul, Minnesota. And poet, novelist, and essayist Wendell Berry, whose prophetic warnings about nature and the contemporary world from his Henry County, Kentucky farmhouse reached millions of readers across the world, has died. Essayist Wendell Berry was 92 years old. I'm Ted Lindner, and this is Fox News.
1: From the Coco Weather Center, the Warrensburg forecast, a heat advisory in effect until at least 7 p.m. on Wednesday. Another sunny and hot day today with a high of 99 and a south-southwesterly wind at 7 to 9 miles an hour. Then tonight, mostly clear, low 77. Tomorrow, sunny and hot, a high 99. Tomorrow night, mostly clear, low 77. And Thursday, same deal, sunny and hot with a high near 98.
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2: From the Coco Weather Center, the Warrensburg forecast, a heat advisory in effect until at least 7 p.m. on Wednesday. Another sunny and hot day today with a high of 99 and a south-southwesterly wind at 7 to 9 miles an hour. Then tonight, mostly clear, low 77. Tomorrow, sunny and hot, a high 99. Tomorrow night, mostly clear, low 77. And Thursday, same deal, sunny and hot with a high near 98.
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2: From the Coco Weather Center, the Warrensburg forecast, a heat advisory in effect until at least 7 p.m. on Wednesday. Another sunny and hot day today with a high of 99 and a south-southwesterly wind at 7 to 9 miles an hour. Then tonight, mostly clear, low 77. Tomorrow, sunny and hot, high 99. Tomorrow night, mostly clear, low 77. And Thursday, same deal, sunny and hot with a high near 98.
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1: Threatening Iran two ways. I'm Dave Anthony, Fox News. While President Trump warns of more potential military attacks, Treasury Secretary Scott Bessent says the U.S. is prepared to exact financial violence if we have to, as he gathers again today with leaders of G20 countries in North Carolina.
2: The administration pointing to sanctions as a broader strategy to squeeze Iran economically. Iran's currency plunged to a record low in August, while annual inflation reached 66% in July. There's also a battle over messaging. Iran's Revolutionary Guard claimed a tanker hit Iranian sea mines. U.S. Central Command publicly pushed back, calling those claims absolutely false.
1: That's Fox's Alex Hogan. Now, President Trump will meet with leaders of the oil and gas industry today. After touting a deal with Venezuela, he calls the biggest in history, giving the U.S. control of about 65 billion barrels of oil.
3: One of the things I want to do with all of that oil that we now have, I want to fill up the strategic reserves, and we'll get that done fairly quickly.
1: Now, he's tapped into that reserve during this Iran conflict. Oil prices up another 2% today. Gas is up another penny. AAA's national average for regular, $4.09. It was over $4 a gallon every day in August for the first time ever. A tropical storm is just south of the Gulf Coast, Edward, and it's going to mess with Texas. Fox Weather's Britta Merwin is in Kema.
4: This will be a strengthening storm as it makes impact. We're expecting landfall to be during the day just to the east of our location in Jefferson County. A flood watch is in effect, and it's going to be the rain element that is most concerning.
1: And speaking of flooding, it's now two people dead in Arizona after floods swept through the Grand Canyon. One person still missing.
5: More than 60 people were evacuated over the weekend as flooding swept large rocks, metal structures, and other debris into the Colorado River, which runs through the canyon.
1: That's Fox's Kristen Goodwin. 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
1: It's September 1st, and in 10 days, we'll remember the 9/11 terror attacks 25 years later. House lawmakers on the Intelligence Committee went to an infamous site yesterday in Shanksville, Pennsylvania, where United Flight 93 crashed when passengers fought back against terrorist hijackers.
9: The House committee voted to release the review of the 9/11 Commission report. Committee Chair Rick Crawford said it accounts for threats that have evolved since 2001.
10: Rapidly advancing artificial intelligence, biotechnology, drones, and autonomous systems, and threats to critical infrastructure.
9: Committee member Elise Stefanik said this is not a rehash of where we've been.
11: This report offers a roadmap to continue to strengthen our national security.
9: A unanimous committee vote means the public will see the review and learn from it. Grinnell Scott, Fox News.
1: Now to a different threat on the roads.
12: You have to speak English to operate a commercial motor vehicle. I didn't create that rule. President Trump didn't create that rule. That rule has been in place for decades.
13: Transportation Secretary Sean Duffy announcing the closure of 270 commercial driving schools nationwide that are accused of failing to follow federal requirements by granting CDLs to people who don't speak or understand English, or schools that have inadequate testing space or unlicensed instructors, which Duffy says has led to deadly consequences on American roadways.
12: The last administration did away with our long-standing
7: outstanding safety rules that make sure we get well-qualified drivers driving big rigs.
13: The efforts in cooperation with Homeland Security and the DOJ come as Democrat-led states challenge the trucking crackdown. Jeff Manasso, Fox News.
1: On Wall Street, stock futures are falling big before a new month of trading. After selling closed out August, though, it was still a positive month for the Dow, rising 1.3%, the NASDAQ gained almost 4% in August. I'm Dave Anthony, and this is Fox News.
14: From the Coco Weather Center, the Warrensburg forecast, a heat advisory in effect until at least 7 p.m. on Wednesday. Another sunny and hot day today with a high of 99 and a south-southwesterly wind at 7 to 9 miles an hour. Then tonight, mostly clear, low 77. Tomorrow, sunny and hot, a high 99. Tomorrow night, mostly clear, low 77. And Thursday, same deal, sunny and hot with a high near 98.
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3: From the Coco Weather Center, the Warrensburg forecast, a heat advisory in effect until at least 7 p.m. on Wednesday. Another sunny and hot day today with a high of 99 and a south-southwesterly wind at 7 to 9 miles an hour. Then tonight, mostly clear, low 77. Tomorrow, sunny and hot, a high 99. Tomorrow night, mostly clear, low 77. And Thursday, same deal, sunny and hot with a high near 98.
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5: From the Coco Weather Center, the Warrensburg forecast, a heat advisory in effect until at least 7 p.m. on Wednesday. Another sunny and hot day today with a high of 99 and a south-southwesterly wind at 7 to 9 miles an hour. Then tonight, mostly clear, low 77. Tomorrow, sunny and hot, a high 99. Tomorrow night, mostly clear, low 77. And Thursday, same deal, sunny and hot with a high near 98.
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8: Financial violence. I'm Dave Anthony, Fox News. That's what Treasury Secretary Scott Bessent warns Iran is facing with strong U.S. sanctions hitting an already hurting economy. And at the same time,
9: President Trump is reportedly now considering limited strikes to stop Iran from targeting ships in the Strait of Hormuz. The Trump administration is also exploring further action to prevent Iran from rebuilding its radar and missile systems. The potential move comes after the U.S. and Tehran exchanged strikes over the weekend, marking the first known strikes against the regime since July.
8: That's Fox's Ashley Strohmeyer. There's a leadership change in the military. Army Secretary Dan Driscoll resigns. And Fox's Jennifer Griffin reports from the Pentagon.
10: Secretary Driscoll, who's a close ally of Vice President Vance, has been butting heads with Secretary Hegseth for months now. In fact, he had disagreed with Secretary Hegseth's decision to fire many of the Army's top generals, top leaders, leading to a bit of a brain drain in the Army.
8: The polls are just opening now on primary day in Massachusetts. Among the contests, Democratic Congressman Seth Moulton challenging Senator Ed Markey. Also in Massachusetts, Lindsey Clancy's jury will deliberate a fourth day at her murder trial for killing her three children. She's using an insanity defense, citing postpartum psychosis. Fox's Nate Foy's outside the court in Plymouth.
11: The judge told the jury they can consider if prescription drugs impaired Clancy during the killings. The jury's one and only note so far involved reviewing her prescription pills. In the 4 months leading up to the killings, Clancy received 32 prescriptions and 13 psychiatric drugs.
8: There was a verdict in Las Vegas in the trial over the killing of rapper Tupac Shakur in 1996.
12: We, the jury in the above entitled case, find the defendant Dwayne Keith Davis as follows. Count one, murder with use of a deadly weapon. Guilty of first degree murder with use of a deadly weapon.
8: They deliberated less than 3 hours before conviction.

0: Clayton Davis, who did not shoot Shakur, but provided the gun after his nephew got in a fight with the rapper's entourage. 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
0: A win for President Trump at the Supreme Court, allowing White House ballroom construction to continue.
5: Lower courts have found the project is likely illegal without approval from Congress, but an order from the U.S. Supreme Court says the group challenging the project, the National Trust for Historic Preservation, likely does not have the right to sue. Four justices, including Chief Justice John Roberts, joined a dissent, arguing demolition of the building's east wing and construction of a new ballroom is likely unlawful. At the White House, Jared Halpern, Fox News.
0: There is a new crackdown on commercial trucking.
6: An emergency executive shutdown of 110 driving schools.
0: Transportation Secretary Sean Duffy says they account for thousands of violations, giving out licenses to drivers who don't understand English. Following accidents, some of them deadly, with drivers in the U.S. illegally or given licenses unlawfully. Two trucks full of beer have been stolen in California after shipments were picked up but not delivered.
7: Police say beer bandits made off with thousands of cans of Pabst Blue Ribbon beer worth a total of $70,000 in two separate heists from a Southern California warehouse on the same day 2 weeks ago. Pabst is offering a reward and telling the thief, "We don't fault you for wanting to brag to your friends how much PBR you have. We just wish you obtained it the honorable way." Tom Rigotti, Fox News.
0: On Wall Street, a sell-off is brewing to start September. Dow and NASDAQ futures both down about 300 points after both had gains in August. In baseball, a power surge.
8: That's hammered. Alex Bregman, third of the night.
0: Alex Bregman hit three of the Cubs' nine home runs on Marquee Sports Network, just one shy of the Major League team record 10 homers in a game. Chicago crushed the Milwaukee Brewers, who have the best record in the majors, 17-3. I'm Dave Anthony, and this is Fox News.
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10: From the Coco Weather Center, the Warrensburg forecast, a heat advisory in effect until 8 p.m. Friday. Sunny and hot today, high near 100 again. South-southwest wind, 5 to 7 miles an hour. Tonight, mostly clear, low 77. Tomorrow, again, sunny and hot, high of 99. Wednesday night, mostly clear, low 77. Thursday, sunny and hot, high near 98.
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12: Missouri Net News, I'm Matt Pilger. Lawmakers are back in Washington this week with government funding once again at the top of the agenda. Missouri Congressman Emanuel Cleaver says Congress faces several major issues as members return from their August recess.
13: So I would suggest that the number one thing we act on is trying to get a continuing resolution. Millions of Americans whose lives will be impacted by us doing nothing or doing what Congress has done too much and too often, and that is shut the government down.
12: Starting October 1st, Missourians applying for food assistance will have to provide documentation for certain expenses and financial resources. The Missouri Department of Social Services says SNAP applicants will need to submit proof of housing costs, such as rent, mortgage, and utility bills, child care expenses, and bank account resources, rather than relying solely on self-reported information. State leaders say the changes are intended to strengthen program integrity, improve eligibility accuracy, and ensure taxpayer dollars are used appropriately. Current SNAP recipients do not need to take any immediate action. Manufacturing growth means jobs in southwest Missouri. Ashley Bird has details.
2: Lazy Boy plans to invest $23 million in a major expansion in Neosho, including construction of a new 150,000-square-foot distribution center and manufacturing upgrades. The project is expected to create up to 100 new jobs. The Lazy Boy CEO says Neosho has been home to one of the company's oldest manufacturing facilities for more than 50 years and remains a key part of its operations. The new facility will serve as a distribution hub in the company's U.S. supply chain.
12: This is Missouri Net.
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12: Singer Lionel Richie checked himself into a St. Louis hospital after performing Saturday night at the Muni. Reports say Richie appeared to struggle near the end of the concert and asked for a chair during his final song. TMZ and Page Six reports he was admitted to intensive care for testing after possible dehydration. The Protect College Sports Act is due to be one of the first bills brought up when the Senate returns to D.C. after Labor Day weekend. Senator Eric Schmidt tells KMOX, the bill allows the entire NCAA to pool their media rights.
16: The National Basketball Association has half the audience of college football, but twice the revenue, $8 billion all in. College football is about $4 billion all in. If they were to pool, and this would be totally voluntary, that number would be massive.
12: And Missouri Western State University in St. Joseph says new student enrollment is up nearly 10% from last year. Be sure to follow Missouri Net on Instagram, Facebook, and X.
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10: 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Good morning. I'm Marion Woods, and news is brought to you by WarrensburgRadio.com, your source for local news, sports, and information 24 hours a day. A clear sky, 72 degrees, pleasant morning, but it's going to heat up again today. Heat advisory in effect all the way until 8 p.m. on Friday, and today will be just like yesterday, sunny and hot, a high near 100. Warrensburg Police Department still conducting the investigation into the death of a University of Central Missouri student. The department says officers were dispatched to the 900 block of South Holden Street late Friday afternoon. for a possible cardiac arrest reported by a roommate. Upon arrival, officers located an unresponsive male in his bedroom, later identified as Bailey Throssell. He was pronounced deceased at the scene. That investigation is ongoing. Missouri State Highway Patrol urging motorists to plan for a safe Labor Day weekend. The patrol will be participating in Operation CARE for the holiday weekend. The 2026 counting period will run from 6 p.m. on Friday to 11:59 p.m. on Monday. All available troopers will be patrolling Missouri's roadways and waterways. Troopers on the roads will be enforcing Missouri's speed limit, seat belt, and impaired driving laws, while also being available to assist motorists. And due to ongoing road construction, motorists are advised to use the MoDOT Traveler Information Map to plan for their travel days. Travelers are encouraged to call the patrol's emergency report line at 800-525-5555 or *55 on their cell phone if you witness criminal activity or experience an emergency. Warrensburg Parks and Recreation Administrative Committee meeting will be held today, 5:30, in Meeting Room 3 at the Warrensburg Community Center. Community members are invited to attend the Warrensburg Chamber of Commerce annual Community Update Breakfast tomorrow from 8 to 9:30 a.m. That'll take place at the Warrensburg Senior Center. This in-person gathering will provide an opportunity to hear important updates from local leaders while connecting with neighbors and company partners over breakfast. Attendees will hear directly from representatives of the Johnson County Courthouse, Johnson County Economic Development, and the City of Warrensburg. Tickets cost $20 for chamber members, $25 for non-members. Breakfast is included. 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Old Drum Open Mic kicks off with music, stories, poetry, and essays for its next program this Thursday evening from 6 to 8 at Java Junction downtown. Old Drum Open Mic produces its showcase event on the first Thursday night of each month. Prospective presenters can schedule appearances through the Old Drum Open Mic webpage on Facebook. Programs are designed to provide a venue for the presentation of original and creative works. The programs are free and open to the public. Filled with local flair and plenty of school spirit, the annual Get the Red Out Street Fair is coming up Thursday, 4 to 6:30 p.m. at the University of Central Missouri. In a long-standing tradition co-hosted by UCM and the Warrensburg Chamber of Commerce, thousands are expected to attend Get the Red Out as they show their UCM spirit ahead of the Mules football first home game of the season. The free event will take place on South Holden Street between South and Clark Streets on the west side of campus. Holden Street will be lined with more than 140 university organizations, local groups, area businesses, nonprofits, vendors, and food trucks. The community event is family-friendly and includes activities for kids, such as shooting hoops with the Mules and Jennies basketball teams. Get the Red Out also features a performance by the UCM Drumline with special appearances by Mo the Mule, the university's live mule mascot, and UCM's mule kickers and cheerleaders. UCM Athletics will also be in attendance to kick off the Mule Fan Zone for the new season, featuring live music, inflatables for kids, community booths, and more in the grassy area near the stadium on the west side of Holden Street. Mid-Missouri Artist Incorporated has begun accepting applications for vendors for the 50th Holiday Arts and Crafts Show in Warrensburg. This year's show will be Saturday, November 7th, from 9 a.m. to 4 p.m. at the Warrensburg Community Center. Vendor entry forms can be found online now at midmissouriartist.com under annual events. A full list of vendor rules and regulations can also be found on the site. 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
10: Turning to sports this morning, high school football coming up on Friday night. 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Jenny's volleyball will return to action this weekend in the Colorado Premier Challenge in Denver. Friday, Jens face number 9, Wayne State and Regis. Jenny's soccer travels to Mankato, Minnesota this weekend. Friday, Jenny's will face Minnesota State at 4, and Sunday they will play Southwest Minnesota State at 11. Mules Golf opens their season next week on Tuesday, September 8th, hosting the Mule. Central Missouri Mills and Jenny's cross-country team's upcoming 2026 season opening meet has been altered. Both teams were originally scheduled to begin their seasons on Friday this week at the Griffin Invite, hosted by Missouri Western, but will not compete in that meet due to forecasted extreme heat. Mills and Jenny's will now begin the 2026 season on Friday, September 11th, at the Queen City After Dark Meet, co-hosted by Missouri State, Drury, and Evangel Universities, taking place at the Allison Sports Town Complex in Springfield. The women's 5K race will begin at 9:15 p.m., followed by the men's 6K race at 9:45 p.m. As the Mules were picked 9th in the MIAA preseason coaches poll, Jenny's were picked 10th. Football coming up this week. Thursday, in addition to Missouri Western here in town to play the Mules, it's CSU Pueblo at Fort Hays State, Nebraska Kearney at Shadron State. Then Saturday, Colorado School of Mines at Washburn, UIU at Missouri Southern, Emporia State at Pittsburgh State. In the SEC on Thursday, Arkansas Pine Bluff at Missouri, that kicks off at 7 o'clock. Big 12 on Friday, Long Island at KU at 7. Saturday, Nichols at Kansas State at 6. Oregon State at Houston at 11 a.m. Royals and Cardinals were both off yesterday. Tonight, the Royals host Miami. We'll have it for you at 6 o'clock here on Coco. The Cardinals will be in Los Angeles to play the Dodgers. You can hear that on our sister station, 98.5 The Bar. Boy, what a day last night. What a day yesterday, last night, whenever, for the Cubs. They hit a franchise record 9 home runs against the Milwaukee Brewers. It was last night, in a fitting finish to a torrid August for the Northsiders. Monday's home run total included 3 by third baseman Alex Bregman, was his second 3-homer game of the month after going his entire career without that many in a single game. First two ever, so for sure, we'll definitely remember it, Bregman said, after the Cubs' 17-3 drubbing of the division-leading Brewers. The home run barrage also helped the Cubs set a franchise record for a calendar month. They hit 62 home runs in August, second only to the 2019 Yankees, who hit 74 in August of that year. Brewers starter Kyle Harrison gave up 5 home runs, while first baseman Andrew Vaughn, pitching the 7th and 8th innings, gave up 3, including Bregman's final one. The teams were playing Game 1 of a 4-game series, with the Brewers' lead in the NL Central cut to 7 games after Monday's loss. Using Vaughn for 2 innings helped make the final score look silly, as he gave up 7 runs on 9 hits and 3 walks. Well, there was no radio silence for the Yankees on Monday, a day after comments made by Boston Red Sox play-by-play announcer Will Fleming added some fuel to the longtime rivalry. In fact, several Yankee players went out of their way to openly criticize Fleming, calling him unprofessional and questioning why a radio voice would suggest a team throw at an opposing player. Fleming, who works for Boston radio station WEEI, first called Yankees second baseman Chaz Chisholm a Bush League player after he stole a pair of bases in the 8th inning of Sunday's series finale in the Bronx with New York ahead 7-1. He then suggested to his color analyst, Will Middlebrooks, that Red Sox left-hander Giovanni Moran retaliate by beaning Yankees catcher Austin Wells, who was batting at the time. Chisholm said he first learned of Fleming's comments when he woke up on Monday, and he wasn't happy about it. Formula One, the Italian Grand Prix this weekend. NASCAR will be at Darlington. That's your sports this morning. Greg has more next hour. I'm Marion Woods.
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10: From the Coco Weather Center, the Warrensburg forecast, a heat advisory in effect until 8 p.m. Friday. Sunny and hot today, high near 100 again. South-southwest wind, 5 to 7 miles an hour. Tonight, mostly clear, low 77. Tomorrow, again, sunny and hot, high of 99. Wednesday night, mostly clear, low 77. Thursday, sunny and hot, high near 98.
21: I'm Nicole Kresslip with Ag Headline News. I'm Brownfield. National crop condition ratings were mixed over the past week. Key U.S. growing areas continue to experience a wide range of weather. And at this stage of the season, for many crops, focus has shifted from ratings to yield and yield potential. The USDA says 57% of corn is in good to excellent condition and 58% of soybeans. More news next. I'm Brownfield.
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0: We have the Arion 6 range, we have the Axion 8 range, and we have the Axion 9 range.
3: The Senior Director of North American Commercial Sales for AGI says new technology is allowing more efficient fertilizer blending at retail facilities.
4: We've modified that traditional declining weight system, so you still have hoppers, and it still dispenses your product and blends your product, but it blends in different ways, and we have the weights taken at different times.
3: Corn export movement continues to make a strong push into the end of the marketing year. The USDA says with just a few reporting days remaining in 2025-26, corn inspections were up on the year, with a total now just under USDA's record projection. The corn export demand was driven by competitive pricing and growing global demand for livestock feed and biofuels production. Sorghum, soybean, and wheat inspections were below year-ago levels. I'm Nicole Haslip with Brownfield.
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0: there be good Aquarius. Let the sun shine in. There'll be a lot of that today, and it's going to heat it up. Heat advisory in effect till 8 p.m. Friday. About 100 again today. Got up to 100 yesterday. It'll be 100 again today. Bob Brady across our wide Missouri is coming up here.
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3: 25 to 30 men gathered that day in Franklin across the river from Boonville. They had answered a newspaper ad calling for a group of men to make a trading expedition to the west. Each man provided $10 that bought supplies for the whole party. It wouldn't reach their destination until mid-November. They weren't back in Missouri until the next year, but this expedition was the one that opened one of the most famous paths to the west, the Santa Fe Trail. We'll tell its story in a minute.
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3: As early as 1805 and 1806, President Jefferson had started probing a trail leading to Santa Fe. He had sent Zebulon Pike into the Southwest publicly to make peace with some of the Indian tribes, but he actually was there primarily to explore. He came back and gave a thorough report suggesting the Spanish in Santa Fe were friendly and willing to trade. But the Spanish actually tried to discourage trade and even captured a dozen-man party in 1812. The group was in prison for 9 years. Not until after the Revolution of Mexico against Spain in 1821 were the men freed, and the way was clear then for trading expeditions to Santa Fe. Becknell's small group, which made the trip in 1821, returned with $3,000 worth of goods. In time, the point of origin for the Santa Fe Trail moved from Franklin to Independence and later to Westport, now part of Kansas City. What did the traders take with them to Santa Fe? Well, almost everything they could pack into the wagons and onto the animals. Cloth and ready-made clothes, mirrors, jewelry, hunting supplies. One man took almost 200 waterproof hats. The Mexicans liked American calico, hardware, guns, tools, and shoes. Most of those early merchants carried their goods and supplies by mule. Each man, as part of his personal provisions, took 50 pounds of flour, another 50 pounds of bacon, 10 pounds of coffee, 20 pounds of sugar. He also took along a packet of salt. There was usually enough sagebrush for the livestock to eat. Pack trains eventually gave way to wagons. Some of them weighed 4 tons when loaded, and they returned loaded sometimes. For example, one large caravan came back in 1830 with silver and other items valued at more than $250,000, $1830. Traffic on the trail doubled in 1825 over 24. It was 3 times the 1825 figure in 26. It was a long and arduous trip, sometimes plagued by Indians and lack of water. It took 3 hours just to get the wagons across the Missouri River at Arrow Rock on the ferry boats. The average wagon train, about 60 wagons and 140 men, would move only 20 or 25 miles a day. 2 meals a day were routine, breakfast at noon and supper late in the evening. Travel started early in the morning, stopped for breakfast and a midday rest, then resumed in the cooler afternoons and evenings. People braved those dangers of the trail, though, often for reasons other than seeking a fortune. Some, whose health was bad, sought the rigorous life of the trail and the healthful climate of the destination. Josiah Gregg, for example, started a trip sitting on a cart in 1831. By the end of the first week, he was strong enough to ride a pony. By the time the caravan reached buffalo country, he was eager for a buffalo hunt, as eager as any of the sturdy

0: obvious to the group. In 1825, the Osage and Kansas Indians signed a treaty not to attack the wagons, but the Pawnees and Comanches refused. In 1826, the trail was surveyed at a cost of $30,000, two-thirds of which was to buy off the Indians, who didn't stay bought off very well. Cavalry was finally stationed along the trail for the protection of the travelers. The Santa Fe Trail was the first of the great trails west, opened by the Missourians, popularized by Missourians, and one of this state's gateways to the west. It all began when Captain William Becknell, later a two-term member of the Missouri legislature, took his small expedition out of Franklin, bound for Santa Fe, on this date, September the 1st in 1821.
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2: From the Coco Weather Center, the Warrensburg forecast, a heat advisory in effect until 8 p.m. Friday. Sunny and hot today, high near 100 again. South-southwest wind, 5 to 7 miles an hour. Tonight, mostly clear, low 77. Tomorrow, again, sunny and hot, high of 99. Wednesday night, mostly clear, low 77. Thursday, sunny and hot, high near 98.
3: Minnesota dairy farmer says the dairy market remains stagnant. I'm Erin Anderson with the Brownfield Dairy Update. This program is brought to you by John Deere. We're proud to support the American farmers and ranchers who harvest our future year in and year out. A Minnesota dairy farmer says milk prices have flattened. Dan Glessing of Waverly tells Brownfield the market is stagnant.
4: We did see some hope here a few months ago, and then it dropped back off a little bit, but continue to figure out how to get more on the backside with putting less in on the front side of the cow.
3: He says costs continue to pressure margins. A Northeast Wisconsin dairy farmer says he's thankful for last year's bumper crop as drought conditions intensify. Travis Spears tells Brownfield.
5: Got a lot sitting there in carryover. We've harvested more alfalfa acres the last 2 years than ever before and have created a stockpile. So even with this drought and a light forage crop that we're bringing in here, we still have enough feed to last us for quite a while.
3: Spears says if his corn crop doesn't get rain soon, cobs are going to start aborting kernels and yields will be limited. Cash dairy prices were mostly unchanged Monday to start the week at the Chicago Mercantile Exchange. Dry weigh was unchanged at 73 and 3 quarters. No sales were reported. 40-pound cheese blocks were unchanged at 148 and a quarter. No sales were reported. Cheese barrels were unchanged at 156 and a half. No sales were reported. Butter was down 1 1/4 to 145. 18 sales were reported, ranging from 143 and a half to 145. Nonfat dry milk was up 1/2 to 187. 2 sales were reported at that price. I'm Erin Anderson with the Brownfield Dairy Update.
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0: 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One song at a time.
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That's Mac and Katie Kassoon on Coco and Chirpy Chirpy Cheep Cheep. Gary Puckett in the Union Gap earlier. This girl's a woman now. Here's Dave Loggins. 6 minutes till 7. Please come to Boston.

0: Good morning. I am Barbara Curtis with a morning message from Warrensburg Church of the Brethren. This morning I want to share with you the top 10 reasons that I love Jesus. Number 10. I love Jesus for his idea that the poor, the weak, the misfits, the lepers all deserve justice. He stood up for women and children. He insisted that everyone, Jew and Gentile, rich and poor, humans of all races and genders, all are deserving people. Number 9. I love Jesus for his willingness to forgive Peter, who denied him 3 times. This lets me know that even when I mess up, I can still be on the team. Number 8. I love Jesus because of his words to the thief on the cross, which let me know that if I confess and believe, I will see paradise. Number 7. I love Jesus because he touched the untouchables, the lepers, the blind, the bleeding, the dying. Number 6. I love Jesus because he also struggled with his mission. We are told that while praying in the Garden of Gethsemane, Jesus was in anguish, sweating blood. Number 5. I love Jesus because when hanging on the cross, he asked God out loud, Why have you forsaken me? It gives me comfort to know that I am not the only one who has felt forsaken and alone. Even Jesus experienced the desolation of spirit that can overwhelm a human in crisis. Number 4. I love Jesus because he came to serve, not to be served, showing us the key to true happiness. Number 3. I love Jesus because he chose to give his life for the world. His was an intellectual decision to follow through, an act of will, of courage, a choice. Number 2. I love Jesus because he came that I might have life and have it abundantly. This means it is okay for me to enjoy life and life to the fullest. It is okay to be happy, to have fun, and be joyful. There are those who will tell you that if you are religious and good, you will be sorrowful and ever mindful of your guilt and sin. But a life lived loving Jesus and holding his truth means I need not feel bad about experiencing and enjoying the good things. And the number one reason I love Jesus is that the tomb was empty. Death does not defeat life. We have a future, and there is more to the universal laws of nature than we understand today. I hope you will find a reason to follow Jesus too, peacefully, simply, together.
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3: Iran keeps causing trouble in the Strait of Hormuz. I'm Dave Anthony, Fox News.
4: Overnight, another tanker coming out of the strait reported being hit by 3 projectiles as Iran threatens this critical waterway.
3: And as Treasury Secretary Scott Bessent warns the U.S. will inflict financial violence with more sanctions, Fox's Trey Yingst also reports from Tel Aviv.
4: President Trump is considering a series of limited strikes against Iran to address Iranian threats against the Strait of Hormuz. One U.S. official told Axios the idea behind the plan is to reduce the risk of Iranian attacks on oil tankers.
3: Oil prices are up again today, another 2%. And Fox's Aisha Hosni reports President Trump will be focused on that this afternoon.
5: He'll be sitting down here at the White House with oil executives as he looks to drill down on gas prices here at home. And the White House hasn't yet released a list of who exactly is coming, but Reuters is reporting that Exxon is not going to be one of those participants today.
3: Speaking of the price at the pump, gas is up another penny today. AAA's national average, $4.09, starting in September for regular. It was over $4 a gallon every day in August for the first time ever. It's up to more than 1,000 people dead in the flooding catastrophe in China and Nepal as rescuers keep searching for more than 4,000 others still missing since last week. One person still unaccounted for in Arizona after flash flooding swept through the Grand Canyon. 2 were killed. Dozens of others barely got out beforehand, including David Gregory, who tells Fox.
6: The park ranger came by first suggesting that we get ready for an evacuation, and then shortly thereafter saying, we're going to do an evacuation, let's go now.
3: Flooding, a big concern in Texas. Tropical Storm Edward will hit today. Fox Weather's Britta Merwin is near Galveston Bay.
5: Conditions are going to deteriorate very quickly for southeast Texas and southwest Louisiana. I mean, we are hours away from these outer rain bands lashing this coastline.
3: They could get 2 to 4 inches of rain per hour. 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
3: 9 weeks before Election Day, it's primary day in Massachusetts, with one Democratic contest getting the most attention.
11: Democratic Senator Ed Markey is asking for a third term, but he's facing a challenge from Congressman Seth Moulton. Markey's the second oldest sitting senator, but has endorsements from more progressive leaders, including Senator Elizabeth Warren, Independent Senator Bernie Sanders, and Congresswoman Alexandria Ocasio-Cortez. There are now 5 Democratic candidates fighting for Moulton's seat, and Congressman Stephen Lynch is facing a challenge from a more progressive candidate, Attorney Patrick Roth. Governor Maura Healey is unopposed today, but 2 Republicans are duking it out to take her on in November, Brian Shortsleeve and Michael Minogue. Roughly 2/3 of Massachusetts voters are not enrolled with any party and pick which party ballot they want to select candidates from during primaries. Jessica Rosenthal, Fox News.
3: Also in Massachusetts, it'll be day 4 of jury deliberations at Lindsay Clancy's murder trial, considering her insanity defense in the killing of her 3 children. The jury at another high-profile trial in Las Vegas in the killing of rapper Tupac Shakur took less than 3 hours to deliberate.
12: Finding Dwayne Davis
13: guilty of first-degree murder with use of a deadly weapon.
12: Prosecutors say Davis, a former leader of the Compton Crips gang, orchestrated the 1996 fatal drive-by shooting of Tupac in Las Vegas after a fight involving the rapper's entourage and Davis's nephew. The 63-year-old is not accused of pulling the trigger, but of providing the gun, charged in 2023 after co-writing a book prosecutors say detailed his involvement. The defense argued there was no physical evidence. A judge ordering Davis to be held with no bail. A sentencing hearing is set for October 13th. Kristen Goodwin, Fox News.
3: Davis faces life in prison. Today in Utah, there's another hearing in a potential death penalty case against Tyler Robinson, the accused killer in the conservative Charlie Kirk's assassination. A sell-off might start September at the stock market. Dow and NASDAQ futures both down almost 300 points. I'm Dave Anthony, and this is Fox News.
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1: From the COCO Weather Center, the Warrensburg forecast, a heat advisory in effect until 8 p.m. Friday. Sunny and hot today, high near 100 again. South-southwest wind, 5 to 7 miles an hour. Tonight, mostly clear, low 77. Tomorrow, again, sunny and hot, high of 99. Wednesday night, mostly clear, low 77. Thursday, sunny and hot, high near 98.
15: Missouri Net News, I'm Matt Pilger. Starting October 1st, Missourians applying for food assistance will have to provide documentation for certain expenses and financial resources. The Missouri Department of Social Services says SNAP applicants will need to submit proof of housing costs, such as rent, mortgage, and utility bills, child care expenses and bank account resources rather than relying solely on self-reported information. State leaders say the changes are intended to strengthen program integrity, improve eligibility accuracy, and ensure taxpayer dollars are used appropriately. Current SNAP recipients do not need to take any immediate action. Lawmakers are back in Washington this week with government funding once again at the top of the agenda. Missouri Congressman Emanuel Cleaver says Congress faces several major issues as members return from their August recess.
8: So I would suggest that the number one thing we act on is trying to get a continuing resolution. Millions of Americans whose lives will be impacted by us doing nothing or doing what Congress has done too much and too often, and that is shut the government down.
15: The Senate has already approved a bipartisan measure that would fund the government through December 11th. House leaders are expected to take up funding legislation this week. Manufacturing growth means jobs in Southwest Missouri. Ashley Byrd has details.
16: Lazy Boy plans to invest $23 million in a major expansion in Neosho, including construction of a new 150,000-square-foot distribution center and manufacturing upgrades. The project is expected to create up to 100 new jobs. The Lazy Boy CEO says Neosho has been home to one of the company's oldest manufacturing facilities for more than 50 years and remains a key part of its operations. The new facility will serve as a distribution hub in the company's U.S. supply chain.
15: This is Missouri Net.
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15: The Protect College Sports Act is due to be one of the first bills brought up when the Senate returns to D.C. after Labor Day weekend. Senator Eric Schmidt tells KMOX the bill allows the entire NCAA to pool their media rights.
20: The National Basketball Association has half the audience of college football, but twice the revenue, $8 billion all in. College football is about $4 billion all in. If they were to pool, and this would be totally voluntary, that number would be massive.
15: Singer Lionel Richie checked himself into a St. Louis hospital after performing Saturday night at the Muni. Reports say Richie appeared to struggle near the end of the concert and asked for a chair during his final song. TMZ and Page Six reports he was admitted to intensive care for testing after possible dehydration. And Missouri Western State University in St. Joseph says new student enrollment is up nearly 10% from last year. Be sure to follow Missouri Net on Instagram, Facebook, and X.
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1: 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Your source for local news, sports, and information 24 hours a day, 72 and sunny, and it will be another hot day today. Heat advisory in effect until 8 p.m. on Friday today, topping out near 100 again. Wardsburg Police Department conducting an investigation into the death of a University of Central Missouri student. The department says officers were dispatched to the 900 block of South Holden Street last Friday afternoon for a possible cardiac arrest reported by a roommate. When they arrived, officers located an unresponsive male in his bedroom, later identified as Bailey Throssell. He was pronounced deceased at the scene. Investigation is ongoing. The Missouri State Highway Patrol is urging motorists to plan for a safe Labor Day weekend coming up. The patrol will be participating in Operation CARE, which stands for Crash Awareness and Reduction Effort. Plan for the holiday weekend. The 2026 counting period will run from 6 p.m. on Friday to 11:59 p.m. on Monday, September 7th. All available troopers will be patrolling Missouri's roadways and waterways. Troopers on the roads will be enforcing Missouri's speed limit, seat belt, and impaired driving laws, while also being available to assist motorists. And due to ongoing road construction, motorists are advised to use the MoDOT Traveler Information Map to plan their travel days. Travelers are encouraged to call the patrol's emergency report line at 800-525-5555 or *55 on a cell phone if you witness criminal activity or experience an emergency. Western Missouri Medical Center is pleased to welcome Mary S. Zaha Lerner to Western Missouri Dermatology and Medical Aesthetics through a new partnership with PSN Midwest. She will begin seeing patients on September the 8th and brings nearly 20 years of experience as a family nurse practitioner, including extensive experience in dermatology. She's practiced with Kansas City Skin and Cancer Center and Pioneer Dermatology, caring for patients with a wide range of skin conditions and performing procedures including biopsies and surgeries. Now, in her role at the hospital, Mary will provide medical dermatology care focused on the evaluation, diagnosis, and treatment of a broad range of skin, hair, and nail conditions. Warrensburg Parks and Recreation Administrative Committee meeting today. They meet at 5:30 in Meeting Room 3 at the Warrensburg Community Center. Community members are invited to attend the Warrensburg Chamber of Commerce annual Community Update Breakfast tomorrow morning from 8 to 9:30 a.m. That event will take place at the Warrensburg Senior Center. It's an in-person gathering providing an opportunity to hear important updates from local leaders while connecting with neighbors and community partners over breakfast. Attendees will hear directly from representatives of the Johnson County Courthouse, Johnson County Economic Development, and the City of Warrensburg. Tickets are $20 for chamber members, $25 for non-members. 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Old Drum Open Mic kicks off with music, stories, poetry, and essays for its next program, Thursday evening, 6 to 8 at Java Junction, downtown. Old Drum Open Mic produces its showcase event on the first Thursday night of each month. Programs are designed to provide a venue for the presentation of original and creative works. They're free and open to the public. Prospective presenters can schedule appearances through the Old Drum Open Mic webpage on Facebook. It is a big day on Thursday here in town, filled with local flair and plenty of school spirit. The annual Get the Red Out Street Fair will take place from 4 to 6:30 p.m. at UCM in a long-standing tradition co-hosted by UCM and the Warrensburg Chamber of Commerce. Thousands are expected to attend Get the Red Out as they show their UCM spirit ahead of the Mules football team's first home game of the season. The free event will take place on South Holden Street between South and Clark Streets on the west side of campus. Holden Street, by the way, will be lined with more than 140 university organizations, local groups, area businesses, nonprofits and vendors, and food trucks. 89-year-old Albert Allen Ryan of Dover, Missouri, died August 29th. Recitation of the Holy Rosary will begin at 5:30 p.m. today. Visitation follows from 6 to 8 p.m. Mass of Christian burial will be held Wednesday, September 2nd at 10 a.m. All services will be held at St. Mary's Catholic Church in Higginsville. Burial in the St. John's Catholic Cemetery in Dover. Memorials are suggested to St. John's Catholic Cemetery. Condolences may be left for the family at KaiserWiegers.com. 82-year-old William Bill Cozad died August 21. Memorial services will be at 12:30 p.m. this Friday at the Williams Funeral Chapel in Warrensburg. Burial in the Missouri Veterans Cemetery. Memorial contributions suggested to Missouri Veterans Assistance League in care of the Williams Funeral Chapel. 80-year-old Robert Wayne Bob Hoffman of Deepwater, Missouri, died Friday, August 28th at his home. Funeral services will be at 11 a.m. this Saturday at the Church of Jesus Christ of Latter-day Saints, the family receiving friends from 10 to 11 a.m. prior to the service. Military services will be at the church provided by members of the Navy Funeral Honors Team and Veterans of Foreign Wars post-1894 in Clinton. Burial will be in the Morrisville Cemetery, Morrisville, Missouri. Services under the direction of the Bradley and Hadley Funeral Home in Clinton. Condolences may be left online at bradleyhadley.com. Look at the weather in just a minute.
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1: Oh, boy, here's your forecast. It's going to be hot. Heat advisory in effect till at least 8 p.m. Friday. Today, sunny and hot, high of 100, south-southwest wind 5 to 7 miles an hour. Tonight, mostly clear, low 77. Tomorrow, same deal, sunny and hot, high of 99. Wednesday night, mostly clear, low again 77. Thursday, sunny, still hot, high of 98. Thursday night, mostly clear, a low around 77. On Friday, sunny and hot, the high 97. 97 on Saturday, 96 on Sunday. And cooling off on Labor Day, only 94. Oh, yeah, uh-huh. Sunny right now, and it's 72 this morning.
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6: 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For KOKO Sports, I'm Greg Hassler. 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
1: Happy Tuesday.
6: Oh, yeah. Hey, it's September 1. Here's the deal. It is September 1.
1: Yeah.
6: So it's fall, basically, but it's like 10,000 degrees outside.
1: Fall doesn't start for about 3 weeks yet.
6: I know, but the pumpkin spice lattes at Starbucks are probably going crazy. You're seeing all kinds of fall stuff in the stores. I mean, it's crazy.
1: You know, I'm looking over your shoulder right now at the window of the studio here.
6: Yeah.
1: The leaves are starting to just change color just a little bit.
6: Well, if we don't get some moisture, there's not going to be a whole lot of color to be talking about.
1: I can tell they're not quite as green as they were.
6: And we get to September. It's the last month of baseball season, right? And as soon as we lock in those last wild card teams, the playoff tree goes up. I mean, it's not an automatic.
1: The playoff tree?
6: Yeah, some people would classify it as a Christmas tree, but I put up a playoff tree. Put up a tree with cards on it. It's my playoff tree.
1: Oh, I remember this.
6: Playoff tree.
1: I remember this.
6: It doesn't have to be October 1 when the season's over. It's just whenever the playoffs are locked in.
1: We're
6: still waiting on two teams. When those two teams are locked in, playoff tree goes up.
1: Okay. I got some things to ask you about here.
6: Okay.
1: Have you ever heard of this before? Today is National Chicken Boy Day.
6: National what?
1: Chicken Boy.
6: Chicken Boy?
1: Chicken Boy.
6: Never heard of it.
1: Chicken Man. Remember the old Chicken Man thing we used to have on the radio? Hear it on the radio. Chicken Man. He's everywhere. You don't remember that?
6: No, that's way before my time.
1: Probably is. I remember that. No Rhyme or Reason Day. Ginger Cat Appreciation Day.
6: Okay.
1: Whatever.
6: Well, that's a cat that's orange.
1: Oh, Ginger. Okay. Yeah, that's what that is. Okay.
6: Yeah.
1: Pink Cadillac Day. That's a Cadillac that's pink.
6: Well, I know what that is, yeah.
1: Okay.
6: Elvis had one of those.
1: Yeah, you see a bunch of them. World Letter Writing Day today. If you want to write a letter, today's the day.
6: Not a lot of people handwrite letters anymore.
1: Nope, not at all. Just text or
6: email.
1: Email. That's it. Yep. There you go. That's all I have.
6: That's it. For September 1.
1: September 1, uh-huh.
6: Heading into Labor Day weekend. What are you going to do on Labor Day weekend? What do you got?
1: I haven't made no plans yet.
6: Yeah.
1: I haven't. It's going to be too hot to do much.
6: It's going
1: to
6: be hot.
1: Yeah. So I don't know what I'm going to do. There will be a lot of people heading for the lake, though, I bet you.
6: Yeah, I would imagine so. Yeah.
1: Cool off down there.
6: I will.
1: It won't be any cooler down there than it is here.
6: I'll be dialed in on a bunch of college football, doing a lot of Delta State prep, you know, for the Statesmen. They'll be coming to town a week from Saturday. Well,
1: that's right. We got two games in a row, don't we?
6: At home, yeah.
1: Yeah.
6: We do.
1: Yeah, at home, yeah, two home games.
6: Yeah. High school football, Excelsior Springs will be in town Friday night, taking on the Warrensburg Tigers, 7 o'clock, 6:45 pregame. Catch it right here on 1450 KOKO, 92.1. And go to YouTube, watch it at Mo Sports Zone. I was talking to Brad yesterday. Those two cats that are doing high school, they're really good. Really, Brad is really good. He did the Jennies for us up in Minnesota in the regional tournament last year.
1: Oh, yeah,
6: and
1: yeah.
6: He does a lot of stuff, broadcasting. He is really good, and the camera guy is awesome with the zoom ins. I mean, it's a top-notch operation. West Platte is going to be at Crestridge. Lewisburg at Holden. Knob Noster is at Oak Grove. Mules football has their home opener this Thursday night. It's in 2 days. With the annual Get the Red Out game hosting the Griffins of Missouri Western. Kick at 7, pregame at 6. Here on the UCM Sports Radio Network, their quarterback, Isaiah Tate, transfer from Lincoln, played in the first half of that game, basically, and won MIAA Offensive Player of the Week. I mean, he threw for 8 million yards, and I think he got hurt, so I don't know what the extent of his injury is, but the other guy was really good, too. Jenny's Volleyball, they're back in action this weekend. They're in the Colorado Premier Challenge in Denver, Colorado, on Friday, the Jennies will take on number 9 Wayne State, and they will also take on Regis. Jennies Soccer, they're in Mankato, Minnesota this weekend. On Friday, Jennies will take on Minnesota State at 4. Then on Sunday, The Jennies will play Southwest Minnesota State at 11. Mules Golf, they're going to open up their season Tuesday, 1 week from today, hosting the Mule. Other games this Thursday in football, you have CSU Pueblo. They're going to be at Fort Hays State. Kearney is at Shadron. Then on Saturday, School of Mines is at Washburn. Upper Iowa at Missouri Southern. Emporia State is at Pittsburgh State. 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
6: College football, Thursday night, Missouri Tigers are going to host Arkansas Pine Bluff at 7 o'clock. Then on Friday night, Long Island is at KU. That'll be at 7. Saturday, Nichols at K-State, and Oregon State's going to be at Houston. Tennessee Volunteers announced that they are going to have a Dolly decal on their helmet for Dolly Parton.
7: Who is?
6: Tennessee.
7: Tennessee?
6: Oh, yeah, good. Volunteers.
7: Yeah, cool.
6: Major League Baseball last night. San Francisco beat Atlanta 7-3. Mets over Tampa Bay 3-2. San Diego beat Cincy 5-0. Washington over Miami 6-3. Red Sox beat Seattle 9-8. Minnesota over Detroit 11-1. Cubs beat Milwaukee 17-3. Cubs hit 9 home runs in that game.
7: I don't recall a game ever where a team hit 9 home runs. Do you?
6: No. Alex Bregman hit 3 of them.
7: Yeah, he did. That's twice the series hit 3.
6: Yeah. Cubs have hit 62 home runs in August. That's
7: a
6: lot.
7: Not even a record.
6: That's a lot.
7: Not even a record, though.
6: No,
7: it might be a National League record, but Yankees hit 74 in 19.
6: Houston beat the White Sox 6-3. Tonight, Miami is at Kansas City, St. Louis at the Dodgers. Former Royal reliever John Schreiber is now a New York Yankee. Yes, this last weekend and yesterday was a fire sale in Major League Baseball. Everybody was trying to dump everybody they could. Because if you added a guy by a certain time yesterday, they'd be eligible for your postseason roster. So everybody was trying to dump everyone they could. The Mets dumped Lou Bob, Luis Robert. He's now a Baltimore Oriole.
7: Really?
6: Cincinnati Reds tried to trade 3 guys. Couldn't get it done, so they just put them on waivers, and nobody picked them up, so they
7: get to keep them.
6: That's what the
7: Royals were doing with Schreiber, and the Yankees picked him up.
6: I know. They're trying to get rid of him. Everybody's trying to get rid of money right now.
7: Yeah.
6: I got about 5 other guys the Royals could have put on that list. Just, hey, put them on waivers. Let's see if anybody grabs them. It'll save us a ton of money going into next year.
7: Schreiber probably had pitched in more games this year, the Royals, than any other pitcher, and they let him go. I don't understand that because he was one of the best ones they had.
6: Which is not saying much. No. I think they want to kind of revamp what's going on in that bullpen.
7: Oh, yeah?
6: Because that thing is not very good. Aaron Judge, hopefully back by September the 8th, is what they're kind of hoping from that broken rib. San Diego is calling up their catching phenom, Ethan Salas. So that'll mean Freddie Fermin, have a seat. Ethan Salas is taking over. He's the number 13th ranked prospect in all of baseball, one of the top prospects for San Diego. You know, they got him a couple of years ago. He was 16 years old in the international draft when he signed.
7: Well, I think the Royals signed Salvador Perez when he was like 15 or 16, didn't they?
6: I don't know.
7: They did.
6: Maybe.
7: Yeah, they did.
6: So Ethan Salas will be called up. Hopefully he will be really good. I have a really nice autographed Ethan Salas card.
7: You're...
6: So I'm invested in Ethan.
7: Okay.
6: That's my guy.
7: Okay. Whatever.
6: What?
7: Whatever. You and your cards.
6: I'm gonna be keeping track of old Ethan.
7: Okay. Go for it.
6: See how he does. NFL, Denver is going to be at Kansas City Monday, September the 14th to open up the season. The Jets, named Cade Klubnik as their backup quarterback, rookie out of Clemson. A lot of people are really high on him.
7: I've never heard of him.
6: I watched the deal. Somebody thought the Jets could win 7 or 8 games.
7: That's not enough.
6: Well, no, but it's better than 2.
7: Yeah, is that what they won last year?
6: Yeah, about 2. They were terrible.
7: Yeah. Okay.
6: ESPN's power rankings are out for the NFL. No surprise at number 1, the Rams.
7: Yep.
6: Number 2, no surprise, Seattle. Number 3,
7: Buffalo.
6: No surprise, Buffalo.
7: Yep.
6: Number 4, the Denver Broncos.
7: Are you kidding me?
6: Weren't they in the Super Bowl last year?
7: Denver?
6: Or in the AFC Championship game?
7: I don't know. Were they?
6: Yeah.
7: Okay. The Chiefs weren't in it, were they?
6: They were not. Philadelphia, 5.
7: Really?
6: Kansas City checks in at number 13.
7: Hmm.
6: Which, I mean, that's fair. I mean, the Chiefs are full of unknowns.
7: Yeah, they are.
6: I mean, you know what the Rams have. You know what Seattle has. You know what Buffalo has.
7: You don't know what the Chiefs have.
6: You have no idea.
7: The Chiefs have an injured quarterback.
6: They have an injured quarterback who probably is going to start in a couple weeks. I don't know. But you have a whole new defense.
7: Yeah.
6: You got wide receivers that are unproven. You got a good running game. That's all you got. I mean, you don't know.
7: Yeah, and they scored one touchdown in the preseason, I think, didn't they? One?
6: Couldn't tell you. So, I mean, so we'll see. I mean, can't say he's going to be better than 13, I would think, by the time it's all said and done. But going into it, too many unknowns.
7: Yep, agreed.
6: Women's World Cup begins on Friday.
7: Now we're talking basketball here.
6: Uh-huh.
7: Okay.
6: 16 teams playing this thing.
7: Where are they from?
6: All around the world. It's called
7: how many countries?
6: 16 different.
7: 16 countries?
6: 16 countries. 16 teams.
7: Each country gets one team. That's it. Okay.
6: Yeah.
7: I didn't know how this worked out.
6: Yeah. USA women have won 4 in a row.
7: And they'll win 5.
6: They are favored at minus 500. France second at plus 900.
7: Wow.
6: It's a big difference.
7: 14?
6: 500 to 900.
7: That's 14.
6: I know. And USA, they're going to probably win it as long as they can get along. Women basketball players have a hard time getting along.
7: Yeah, they do, don't they?
6: And I don't get it. I mean, they're
7: That's
6: always...
7: women. Oh, I just... Oh, I should not have said that.
6: Everyone was thinking it. You said it. Oh, boy.
7: Oh, I'm sorry.
6: No, you're not.
7: That's meant to be humor, folks.
6: Uh-huh. But you don't see that in the NBA.
7: No.
6: I mean, they're, you know, dudes are just like, hey, man, great shot, whatever.
7: Yeah.
6: Women, they push, fight, and scream. And
7: Clothesline one another.
6: Yeah. So we'll see if they can get along.
7: Yeah.
6: Man. Woody.
7: I'm in trouble, huh?
6: Going strong on that. Well, that's women for you.
7: Yeah, I'm a little strong there.
6: Oh, boy. I did not say that.
7: But you were thinking it.
6: No, I wasn't.
7: Yeah, you
6: were. I was not thinking that. I'm a single guy. I can't afford to make anybody mad at me. Oh, my goodness.
7: Trouble.
6: Yeah, you're in trouble. Let's see. Messi retires from international play. The GOAT, Lionel Messi.
7: So he's going to just play for Miami now.
6: Yeah.
7: That's it.
6: Yeah.
7: No more traveling around the world playing for Venezuela.
6: Or Argentina, because he's never...
7: Was it Argentina? Yeah, he's never I don't know who it was.
6: He hadn't played for Venezuela, like, ever.
7: Oh, okay.
6: So, Argentina. Okay. So, he's done with international play.
7: Okay. I didn't know who he played for.
6: Just some quick baseball stats. Alvarez leads. He's hitting .317.
7: Is he leading all three?
6: No. Schwarber has 40 home runs. And Sal Stewart has 105 RBIs.
7: Never heard of Sal Stewart before, and all of a sudden he's got 100 and some RBIs.
6: Yeah, is he a rookie? No, he's a rookie last year.
7: Who's he play for?
6: Cincinnati.
7: What's his position?
6: What is Sal Stewart? Can't remember off the top of my head.
7: I've never heard his name before a couple of weeks ago.
6: Yeah.
7: And he's got 105 RBIs.
6: Reds have a really good, solid core of players. They need help pitching.
7: Yeah.
6: They need some pitching.
7: Well, they thought they got one, and Singer.
6: How's he done? 4-5-13, maybe, something like that.
7: Is that it?
6: Yeah, he's got like a sub-5 ERA. Lodolo, I think, has been hurt all year for them. Lodolo, I think, has been hurt all year for them. He hasn't pitched much.

0: Because there's just not enough talent
1: to go around.
0: To go around to everybody.
1: Yeah, there are some players in the league who shouldn't be there.
0: And when it comes to pitching, yeah, you can go out and get some guys, but you really need to develop that in your minor league system.
1: Yeah.
0: I mean, you can go out and pluck a couple of bullpen guys, but starters that are just elite, those things are coming. You've drafted that guy and brought him up.
1: Yeah.
0: You know, Mizorowski, you know, guys like that.
1: I watched him pitch in a highlight reel or something the other day. He really brings it, doesn't he?
0: Yeah, I just...
1: 103 miles an hour?
0: Question is, when's the elbow going to snap and when is he going to have Tommy John?
1: Yeah.
0: It's going to happen.
1: Every pitcher.
0: It just...
1: Every pitcher throws 100 miles an hour is going to have a problem.
0: Yeah, and which everybody's throwing 90s, mid...
1: Yes.
0: You know, mid-90s. And then you start getting guys torquing it up to 103, it's going to go. It's just a matter of when. So,
1: yeah, true.
0: Royals have Miami. Miami's a 500 ball club, 69-69. Not great, not bad. So it should be a good series.
1: And they got a bunch of players nobody's ever heard of.
0: And then Miami always has a bunch of players nobody's ever heard of.
1: But they'll come in and whip your tail.
0: Because they're in Miami.
1: Yeah.
0: And then... Then they got, I think, Toronto coming in over the weekend, maybe.
1: That who it is?
0: Something Toronto? Like that.
1: I'm not sure. I just looked at the schedule to see who they were playing tonight.
0: I like the Royals tonight. Miami, they were in D.C. last night playing a night game. Yeah, they had to get on a plane late last night, fly here.
1: Wow. 6 o'clock tonight, by the way, is our broadcast time for that.
0: Those cats are going to be tired,
1: mm-hmm.
0: I would think, but. I don't know.
1: They're used to that, though.
0: They are.
1: Yeah.
0: But, you know, it's getting late in the year.
1: Yeah.
0: It's getting late in the year. The grind is on. Miami was kind of making a push for the playoffs. Now they're, you know, in that 3-4 range which is tough.
1: It's not good.
0: You get that far back with just a month to go.
1: True.
0: All right.
1: You done?
0: Coach's show today at noon here on Coco.
1: All right. Bye.
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5: 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That if you're a Bible-believing Christian, or just maybe a traditionalist who think girls should play sports against girls, they think you shouldn't even be permitted to have any role in public life or any voice at all. The only people who can be their authentic selves, to use their lingo, are the radical LGBTQIA+ activists.
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1: From the Coco Weather Center, the Warrensburg forecast, a heat advisory in effect until 8 p.m. Friday. Sunny and hot today, high near 100 again. South-southwest wind, 5 to 7 miles an hour. Tonight, mostly clear, low 77. Tomorrow, again, sunny and hot, high of 99. Wednesday night, mostly clear, low 77. Thursday, sunny and hot, high near 98. Okay, we have sunshine, and last time I looked, it was 72. I could

Check it again for you right quickly and see what we have. 75. Okay, went up 3 degrees this hour already. It's Tuesday, first day of a brand new month, September 1. This is the day in 1939, World War II began when Germany invaded Poland. 1972, America's Bobby Fischer beat Russia's Boris Spassky to become world chess champion. Boy, that was a big deal back in 1972. 1985, a joint U.S.-French expedition located the wreck of the Titanic 560. Let's try that again. Located the wreck of the Titanic 560 miles off the coast of Newfoundland, and it was 12,500 feet beneath the surface of the Atlantic. 1997, on this day, the French prosecutor's office announced that the driver of the car that killed Princess Diana was over the legal alcohol limit. 1999, plush animal maker Tai announced on its website that Beanie Babies would be retired on December 31 of 1999 with a small black bear called The End. 2013, heavyweight boxing champ, or boxer, was a champ, I think, wasn't he? Tommy Morrison, from Kansas City, actually, was who also appeared in the Rocky V movie, died at the age of 44. 2015, in a letter released by the Vatican, Pope Francis instructed priests to pardon women who've had an abortion. And in 2022, U.S. President Joe Biden warned of threats to democracy from MAGA Republican extremism in a primetime address in front of Philadelphia's Independence Hall. Have some birthdays today. Archie Bell, singer of Archie Bell and the Drells, Tighten Up, he's 82. Barry Gibb of the Bee Gees, 80. The drummer for Sly and the Family Stone, Greg Errico's, 78. Singer Gloria Estefan, 69. Boney James, who plays a pretty good jazz saxophone, he's 65. J.D. Fortune, the singer with NXS, 53. List number 2 finds it headed by Lily Tomlin. She is 87 today. Was in the 9 to 5 movie with Dolly. Don Stroud, the actor. Don Stroud has been in about a million movies. He's 83 today. Dr. Phil McGraw, talk show host, psychologist, 76. And Zendaya, the actress, is 30 today. Music history. What happened on this day in the music world? 2012, lyricist Hal David, a member of the Songwriters Hall of Fame, died at age 91. 2008, country singer, guitarist, and actor Jerry Reed died at the age of 71. 2006, Taylor Swift sang Tim McGraw during her Grand Ole Opry debut. That would be 20 years ago today. 2005, legendary R&B singer Fats Domino was identified as a survivor of Hurricane Katrina. In 1998, Deep Purple frontman Ian Gillan was charged with assault and battery for allegedly hitting a security guard on the head with a microphone during a concert. 1983, Mick Jones was fired from The Clash by Paul Simonon and Joe Strummer. 1979, NXS made their performance debut in Sydney, Australia. And in 1977,
Blondie, signed its first major record company contract with Chrysalis. There you go. That's it. Some things that happened on this day, September 1 in years gone by. Still the same, huh? Here's Bob Seger on Cocoa.

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1: Oil and gas prices rise again. I'm Dave Anthony, Fox News. Oil's up more than 2%. Gas is a penny higher, putting AAA's national average for regular at $4.09 to start a new month after topping $4 a gallon every day in August for the first time ever, something President Trump will focus on at an afternoon meeting.
2: Everyone from small, mid-sized to large refiners today here at the White House. And the Interior Secretary, Doug Burgum, is telling us they're going to talk about red tape regulations on specific states like California and getting back to a policy where they're actually supporting these refiners into producing more gas to bring gas prices down.
1: Fox's Aisha Hosni also reports the U.S. keeps hitting Iran hard economically with sanctions and maybe militarily.
2: The president yesterday did say that if there were any future strikes on Iran, they would be limited. However, he did say that the U.S. might still smack them.
1: There is some friction in the military. Army Secretary Dan Driscoll has resigned after months of reported clashes with War Secretary Pete Hegseth. It is back to work this hour for jurors at Lindsey Clancy's murder trial, about to deliberate a fourth day, her insanity defense.
3: The jury will decide if Lindsey Clancy knew what she was doing and if she could have stopped it when she strangled her three young children in January of 2023.
1: Fox's Nate Foy outside the courthouse in Plymouth, Massachusetts. If convicted, she could get life in prison. But in Utah, Tyler Robinson could face the death penalty in Charlie Kirk's assassination. And as Fox's Matt Finn reports from Provo, there's a key hearing 3 hours from now.
4: Tyler Robinson has yet to even enter a plea. So today, Judge Tony Graff is expected to rule on whether there's enough probable cause in this case to take it to trial. Now, both the defense and the prosecution have submitted lengthy written arguments for and against a murder trial.
1: In Las Vegas, Dwayne Davis convicted of murder in the shooting death of Tupac Shakur, the rapper, nearly 30 years ago. 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
1: Election day is just 9 weeks from now. And as voters go to the polls today in Massachusetts, where there are primaries, a Senate campaign is heating up in Michigan.
9: There's something about Abdul El-Sayed that is very, very evil.
1: Vice President Vance taking aim at the Democratic Senate nominee while stumping for Republican Mike Rogers. El-Sayed responded, "What's evil is starting wars during a time of peace and taking away people's health care."
10: Vance criticized Abdul El-Sayed in an exclusive interview with Fox's Lucas Tomlinson.
11: "He's always talking about my wife, my grandmother, various people in my family. It's like, dude, if you want to attack me, like, feel free to attack me. I'm the vice president of the United States."
10: Abdul El-Sayed's being pressed for his alliance with far-left streamer Hassan Piker. Now El-Sayed is trying to patch up his relationship with the Jewish community with an apology for his comments about an attack on a Detroit-area synagogue.
12: "We condemned that terrorist attack. We condemned it outright. What I was trying to do is offer context for why it happened, but it wasn't the time for context."
10: In Washington, Mike Emanuel, Fox News.
1: Construction will resume on the controversial White House ballroom after a Supreme Court ruling
13: overturning lower court orders. It is a win for President Trump, who wrote on social media, "The ballroom and military complex can be built without further contingency, doubt, or threat." President Trump says military and security facilities are incorporated into the project. His administration has argued preventing construction is a matter of national security. Four justices, including Chief Justice John Roberts, disagreed with the majority, arguing construction without congressional approval is likely unlawful. At the White House, Jared Halpern, Fox News.
1: Well, as oil prices rise again today, stock futures fall, down more than 300 points for the Dow and the NASDAQ to start September after gains for both in August. I'm Dave Anthony, and this is Fox News.
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14: From the COCO Weather Center, the Warrensburg forecast, a heat advisory in effect until 8 p.m. Friday. Sunny and hot today, high near 100 again. South-southwest wind, 5 to 7 miles an hour. Tonight, mostly clear, low 77. Tomorrow, again, sunny and hot, high of 99. Wednesday night, mostly clear, low 77. Thursday, sunny and hot, high near 98.
15: Missouri Net News, I'm Matt Pilger. While Missouri Republican candidates are characterizing opponents as socialists or too Pelosi, Democratic leaders in the legislature disagree with the characterization. Ashley Onney is the House Minority Leader.
16: A Missouri Democrat does not look like the Democrats that you see on MSNBC.
15: Congress is back in Washington this week with a lengthy to-do list awaiting lawmakers on Capitol Hill. Missouri Congressman Emanuel Cleaver says one issue sure to draw attention in the months ahead is the nation's debt ceiling.
17: We're going to have to raise the debt ceiling, and it should be done automatically.
15: Singer Lionel Richie checked himself into a St. Louis hospital after performing Saturday night at the Muni. Reports say Richie appeared to struggle near the end of the concert and asked for a chair during his final song. TMZ and Page Six reports he was admitted to intensive care for testing after possible dehydration. This is Missouri Net.
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14: 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It's 75 and sunny this morning. Heat advisory in effect the rest of this week, basically, through 8 p.m. on Friday. Of course, we have a holiday weekend coming up, too, and it'll be rather hot. The Highway Patrol urging motorists to plan for a safe Labor Day weekend. The patrol will be participating in Operation CARE, The 2026 counting period for the holiday will run from 6 p.m. on Friday to 11:59 p.m. on Monday, September 7th. All available troopers will be patrolling Missouri's roadways and waterways. Troopers on the roads will be enforcing Missouri's speed limit, seat belt, and impaired driving laws, while also being available to assist motorists. Also, due to ongoing road construction, motorists are advised to use the MoDOT Traveler Information Map to plan their travel days. Travelers are encouraged to call the patrol's emergency report line at 800-525-5555 or star 55 on a cell phone if you witness criminal activity or experience an emergency. Western Missouri Medical Center is pleased to welcome Mary S. Zahu Lerner to Western Missouri Dermatology and Medical Aesthetics through a new partnership with PSN Midwest. 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Filled with local flair, plenty of school spirit, the annual Get the Red Out Street Fair is coming up Thursday, 4 to 6:30 p.m. at UCM. In a long-standing tradition co-hosted by UCM and the Warrensburg Chamber of Commerce, thousands are expected to attend Get the Red Out, showing their UCM spirit ahead of the Mules football team's first home game of the season. The free event will take place on South Holden Street between South and Clark Streets on the west side of campus. UCM Athletics will also be in attendance to kick off the Mule Fan Zone for the new season, featuring live music, inflatables for kids, community booths, and more in the grassy area near the stadium on the west side of Holden Street. And Old Drum Open Mic will be kicking off with music, stories, poetry, and essays for its next program Thursday evening from 6 to 8 at Java Junction downtown. Programs are designed to provide a venue for the presentation of original and creative works, and the programs are free and open to the public. A lot to choose from here in Warrensburg. And that's KOKO News. I'm Marion Woods.
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2: 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Think train.
3: I'm Bill Pollack. Mizzou is officially recognizing the 1960s Tigers team as national champions. The decision follows a unanimous vote by the U.S. Senate recognizing that team's accomplishments that was brought up by Missouri U.S. Senator Eric Schmidt. The Tigers went 11-0 that year under legendary coach Dan Devine. That was after Kansas had to forfeit a game that they beat Missouri. The Tigers went on to win the Big Eight, and they beat Navy in the Orange Bowl. But the NCAA recognizes Minnesota and Ole Miss as co-national champions of 1960. The Tigers will be honored at halftime September 19th against Troy. Mizzou kicks off the season Thursday night against Arkansas Pine Bluff head coach Eli Drinkwitz.
4: They really have worked really hard to become a team. All the transfers, the returning starters have worked really hard to form just us. And I'm proud of this group, and I'm proud to take them to play UAPB.
3: August was the best month for the Royals by far, going 16-11. They've also won 13 of their last 16. Manager Matt Quatrero.
5: This last 2 weeks, we played really well. Won a lot of games, and they should be proud of that. The resolve of these guys is good. We'll be ready to play Tuesday.
3: Only 24 games left, and they start a 9-game homestand against the Miami Marlins. The Cardinals have lost 9 of their last 13. They'll be without their middle infield, Mason Wynn and J.J. Weatherholt on the IL. 15 of their remaining 24 games on the road starting tonight against the Dodgers. 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

Okay, let's get this straightened out here. That was Blueberry Hill, Fats Domino, earlier Brotherhood of Man, and Ronnie Dyson. Now the Dave Clark Five, and you got what it takes.

0: Yes, indeed. You got what it takes. Dave Clark 5 on Coco. Got the weather for you. Johnson County Today's next. From the Coco Weather Center, the Warrensburg forecast, a heat advisory in effect until 8 p.m. Friday. Sunny and hot today, high near 100 again. South-southwest wind, 5 to 7 miles an hour. Tonight, mostly clear, low 77. Tomorrow, again, sunny and hot, high of 99. Wednesday night, mostly clear, low 77. Thursday, sunny and hot, high near 98.
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0: All right, thank you. Good morning. We have the folks from Warrensburg, Parks and Rec. Boy, it's another month already. Got here in a hurry, didn't it? You guys get the first day of the month, too.
2: Oh, yeah. Starting off strong.
0: Y'all doing good?
3: Oh, yeah.
2: Yeah.
0: Okay, we got Morgan, Sierra's here. Carson's
2: yeah.
0: here.
2: There you go.
0: And over here's Michael. Had to think for a minute.
2: That's okay.
0: I'm getting old, folks. You guys have been busy right now. It's kind of a change of seasons here.
2: Oh, yeah.
4: Yes.
0: Winding up one thing and starting something else.
2: Oh, yeah.
4: Absolutely.
2: Yeah.
0: I see you all got all kinds of information in front of you here, so you got stuff going on.
2: Oh, yeah. Mm-hmm. Lots to talk about.
0: Who wants to start? Anybody like to start this thing off?
2: You know what? I will. I will go
0: ahead.
2: You want
0: to go? Okay,
2: yes,
0: Carson.
2: Because I not only have my information, but I also have the pool's information.
0: Oh, you do? Okay.
2: Yes. So last...
0: Because Caitlin's on vacation.
2: Yes, Caitlin is on vacation. Okay. So here's for the aquatics. Last week of NASF being open, the 5th, 6th, and 7th. So Labor Day is the last day that NASF will be open. Absolutely. And then that follows into our dog swim on September 9th. That is the last program we do at NASF before.
0: Doggy dive.
2: Yep, the doggy dive. So that will be from 6 to 7:30. For those dogs who plan to bring their parents with them, please make sure that your dogs are vaccinated. So this is the annual vaccinations, that is the rabies and the DHPP. So for anyone that has questions on that, they can call us at the front or email our information line. Okay. But yes, we do ask that your dogs are recently vaccinated in order to attend this event.
0: Do they have to bring some kind of...
2: They do. They have to bring some kind of verification.
0: Okay.
2: Just the form that the clinic gives them, just to see that it is... most recent, and then they're good to go, and it's a free event. So
0: okay, normal procedure then for most people who do this
2: every year. Oh, yes, absolutely. Okay. Just a little reminder. And then we've got groups swim session number one. The deadline is September 27th. So you guys have a little bit more time to sign your kiddos up for group swim lessons. The first day will be September 29th. So that's pretty exciting to have. We have several kids that join. I believe so. I've not seen those numbers, but I know that is one of our programs that we do have a pretty good amount of kids in. Because, I mean, who doesn't love swim lessons?
0: Yeah,
2: I've taught swim lessons before, and it's a lot of fun. I enjoy it, and I think the kids do, too.
0: I must be one of the only guys in the world who can't swim.
2: Oh, no, I don't believe that. But, hey, you're never too old to learn to swim.
0: Yeah.
2: So I do recommend that. And then on the fitness side, well, I guess this goes for all of us, catch the Warrensburg Parks and Rec at Get the Red Out on Thursday. Come by our booth. We'll be giving out some free swag, some informational pieces, and just all kinds of fun stuff. Come and say hi. That'd be awesome. I will be there. So
0: Are y'all going to be there?
2: I will be there.
0: Okay.
2: Miss Morgan will be
0: there.
2: And then, if you come in, we may have a special guest. You never know. You got to come and see us.
0: Okay. Michael going to be there?
5: I will not.
0: Out of
5: town.
2: Yes.
0: Oh, okay.
2: Well, then it comes to the fitness classes. So we do have a couple of new classes. So come check them out. We've got a Jazz Fitness on Mondays and Wednesdays at 8:30 a.m. And then on Fridays at 10:30, we have a Step class on Tuesdays and Thursdays at 1 p.m. New yoga classes on Tuesday and Thursday evenings starting at 6:20. And then on Fridays, we're offering an additional chair yoga class at 12. And then that follows another yoga class on Friday.
0: Are those popular?
2: Absolutely. We have a full class every single time.
0: Really?
2: You're talking about chair yoga?
0: Oh, yeah.
2: Mm-hmm. Oh, yeah. Full class. And it's open to all ages. Just because it says you're in a chair does not mean that you have to be a certain age, a certain level of or fitness level, but it is welcoming to everyone, and it's a great class. The people who take it, they come every day, every month. They are
0: look forward to it.
2: Oh my gosh, yes, it's great. Well, so cool. I recommend everyone give it a little try.
0: Okay.
2: And that's all I have on the
0: that's
2: fitness
0: it?
2: Side.
0: You got yes. it. Morgan, you're next.
3: Sure. So really all I have is starting today, we are starting our new software program at the front desk. So we are using Civic Rec now instead of ActiveNet. So basically it's just going to be once we get past your first visit, it'll be easy sign in, easy sign-ups, registering for activities and things like that. So your first visit, make sure you kind of allocate enough time to come in.
0: A little extra time.
3: Yeah. To come in, verify your information, like name, date of birth, address, things like that.
0: Okay.
3: It is easier if you bring a valid ID with you. So then we can just take that information and add it to your account. And then if you provide an email address, you will have easier access to your account as well. When the time comes, they are going to release an app. So, like Civic Rec is going to release an app, and your membership card will be on that app. So then, whenever you come in, you just scan it,
0: you
3: and then good
0: the
3: to
0: guard.
3: Go.
0: Yep. Yeah. Cool.
3: We are starting that today. So,
0: be prepared.
3: Be prepared. Yes, okay. It is new for us. It's going to be new for you guys.
0: Too.
3: Yes. Okay. Yeah. So just be a little bit patient with us. But once we get all your information verified and updated and everything, it should be
0: very simple.
3: Smooth sailing.
0: Yeah. Okay.
3: Yep. I think that's everything.
0: That's it.
3: Yeah.
0: Yep. Okay. What's your title now? I have it written down here. Let's see. Let me get everybody straightened out. Morgan is Recreation Services Manager now.
3: Yes.
0: That's what you. You can just keep moving up the ladder here.
3: Yeah.
0: Carson is in charge of fitness.
2: That I am.
0: And Sierra's programs and events.
2: Yes.
0: You ready?
4: I am ready.
0: And we'll get to Michael here in just a minute. Pull that a little closer to you.
4: All right.
0: There you go.
4: All right, perfect. So I finished my first summer of summer day camp, which was amazing. And I wanted to give a shout out to all the parents and the kids. For
0: you had a lot of them, didn't you?
4: 168 consistent kids.
0: Showed up.
4: So that's we finished up all the paperwork and the reports, and that was my total number of kids who came in. So that was a great number, a great turnout. Love all the kids. It was so great to be one-on-one with all of them.
0: Yeah.
4: And they now know me and calling me Miss Sierra when they see me in public. So I enjoy that.
0: Teacher.
4: I guess I am now because it's the way I see them. I'm like, oh my God, it's so good
0: teachers
4: to see you.
0: Teachers feel that way. I know.
4: Oh, yeah. So I just wanted to give a big thank you for that, for welcoming me into this position, starting off with summer day camp.
0: Okay.
4: That was great. So for September, we have two programs that are going on. We have line dance and social dance. So the line dance is going to be on Tuesdays starting September 8th and going through October 6th. This will be at 6:30 p.m. and goes through 7:30 p.m.
0: Next week.
4: So line dancing, it's going to be, like, you know, the title, line dancing. But it's going to be 5 weeks of different genres. So I have a instructor that's going to come in, and she's going to make her own choreography. She's going to do it to different genres, country, you know, hip-hop, anything she can do within 5 weeks.
0: Okay.
4: And then we will have our social dance, which will be on Thursdays from 6:30 to 7:30 on September 10th through October 8th. So another five-week program. This is going to be teaching you your, you know, four basics. So another five-week program. This is going to be teaching you your, you know, four basics, the two-step, swing, salsa, and waltz.

0: so many sports right now. It's actually just as like the community center got done with their busy season in the summer, I get like even busier in the fall, I guess. So flag football started up. We're moving into week two of that. We've got we'd be moving into week three technically of youth soccer, but they're off for Labor Day. And then they're also – flag football's also off on Get the Red Out on Thursday for that first home college football game. And then we are moving into playoffs starting not next week but the week after for adult slow pitch softball. And then volleyball starts up on September 16th with their first games. They're already practicing. And then Little Kickers, that'll start, first session is September 14th. So that's that pre-K, that 3 and 4, where they're just learning how to play soccer, that kind of stuff. And then Super Kickers, that is September 16th, is their first game.
1: What age group is that?
0: That would be kindergarten, so the 5 and 6 year olds. Okay. We're really kind of changing that to more of like a scrimmage base instead of games, trying to teach them like the flow of the game. So I'm really excited for that. And then for the upcoming stuff, we've got all the basketball has opened up today for registration. So you've got Biddy basketball, which is Monday nights. That's our pre-K, so that'll be 3 year olds and 4 year olds. That's kind of teaching them how to dribble, shoot, pass, that kind of stuff. Then we go to Little Hoopsters. That'll be on Tuesdays and Thursdays. So that's a different, that's a change as well. But Little Hoopsters is the kindergarten equivalent. So that'll be the 5 year olds and 6 year olds playing those scrimmages. So the dates for Biddy basketball and Little Hoopsters, they all start at the beginning of November this year instead of starting that like January, February range.
1: Starting them early.
0: Yeah, we're starting them early. It gives them plenty of gym space. And then they'll be done actually before Christmas break. So yeah, it'll be really nice. We'll start at the beginning of November and we'll end kind of that second week of December. And then our men's basketball league, we're bringing that back. That will start on October 25th and then end on December 13th.
1: You have enough for that?
0: It's an 8-team maximum league. So I know of at least probably 3 teams that would sign up. Just
1: right
0: from
1: now,
0: guys
1: already,
0: that I, yeah, I play with a lot of local guys, so I know that they would probably sign up. So we'll get at least 3 teams there, and then it's really just hoping we can get 5 more teams and fill out the league. And then after that, our big youth basketball, so that'll be 1st through 6th grade. So they'll start practices in November and then just kind of continue to practice. They'll go, they'll have a break over Christmas break since the schools aren't open, so no practices. And then they'll come back and they'll continue to practice, and games will start in January. But since they're the only basketball program going on in January, they can play plenty of games and have plenty of practices without getting interfered with. So
1: that's a new book, right?
0: Yes.
1: The new?
2: Oh,
1: yep.
2: Yeah.
1: Anybody wants that? Do you have it at the your office?
2: Would you like a copy?
1: Huh? Would you going to leave me one?
2: Yeah.
1: Okay, cool. Thank you.
2: Yeah, absolutely.
1: I think I have one at the house, too. My wife had it looking at it the other day. Anybody wants to know any information at all, it's also online, right? They can go.
2: Yes.
1: Warrensburg, where? Where do they go?
2: Just the city website. And then we have a Parks and Rec tab and then activity guide.
3: Yep.
1: There you go. Mm-hmm. Okay. Morgan, Carson, Sierra, Michael.
3: Yes.
0: One more thing.
1: Sorry. Oh, I'm sorry. I need to cut you off.
2: No, you're fine. Just a reminder that the community center will be closed on Labor Day. So the pool will be open, but the community center itself will be closed.
1: On Monday. Outdoor pool.
2: Yes.
3: Outdoor pool.
1: The outdoor pool will not be open.
2: The building will be closed. Yes.
1: Thank you all very much. Yeah. Happy holiday to you.
3: Yes, thank you.
1: See you next month.
3: Bye.
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2: From the COCO Weather Center, the Warrensburg forecast, a heat advisory in effect until 8 p.m. Friday. Sunny and hot today, high near 100 again. South-southwest wind, 5 to 7 miles an hour. Tonight, mostly clear, low 77. Tomorrow, again, sunny and hot, high of 99. Wednesday night, mostly clear, low 77. Thursday, sunny and hot, high near 98.
3: You better get in here. Marcy's here.
4: Good morning, Woody.
3: How's Marcy Barnhart today?
4: I am great. How are you today?
3: I'm good. Marcy is the director of the Visitor Center, by the way.
4: I am.
3: And I don't know, is it a busy time of the year for you right now? I would say with school back in session, and there'll be a lot of people coming to town for ball games and stuff like that.
4: It's exciting. It's a fun time. You know, making sure our hotels and making sure we're communicating everything that we have going on with our hotels, our short-term rental owners, and our visitors, of course. We want to make sure that we've got communication with all of our events and all of our attractions and our great our businesses that we have going on. And, you know, internally within our office yesterday, Woody, I was working on digital ads that'll be going out in March through June of next year. So it's, you're always constantly looking towards the few months ahead. I brought a few pieces that we have at the Warrensburg Visitor Center.
3: You know, that one right there brings to mind something.
4: Yeah.
3: You see that right
4: here.
3: It's
4: absolutely.
3: Called Experience the Bird. When I first came to, let me tell you this story. When I first came to work here, I one time said the Berg. I got in all kinds of trouble.
4: Oh, I bet.
3: Back in the day, back in the 60s and 70s, you didn't call this. Yeah. It was Warrensburg.
4: Yes.
3: The Chamber of Commerce at that time did not like you to call it the Berg. And now it's a favorite expression for everybody.
4: Yes.
3: But how times change.
4: You're absolutely right. You're absolutely right. And for a while there was a phrase, there was a word put in front of the Berg, you know, and so we have come so far from that, and so we kind of like to have some fun with it. So we like to kind of nickname ourselves the Berg. And so, you know, when I go to places, I hear that a lot. I was just at the State Fair, worked travel show, and Councilman Osborne, I'm so lucky, he goes with me each year, and he works that. And each year we have someone come by that they were stationed at Whiteman, or they were at UCM for a while, and they were like, the Berg, you know, because I have our visitor guide here with us, and they'll say,
3: the Berg.
4: They'll say, the Berg, are you okay to use that? And I say, well, you know, kind of Marcified it a little bit, and you know, they smile real big, and they say, well, we didn't call it that back in the day, and you know, they say we understand it, but
3: I got heck for saying the Berg a few times around here back in the early days of my experience here. So now it's just a favorite expression.
4: The Berg, you know, and so we do call it the Berg, and we're pretty proud of it. Is the Berg, and we've got a lot of things happening in the Berg right now. We've working on getting our information out for September, and I brought our just kind of a piece that we do each month. We do a monthly and big events, kind of highlight those big events that we have going on in the area. We highlight, you'll see on there, we've got the Medford Walk that's happening this weekend. It's on Saturday morning, so that's on there. At the Rock Island Trail. And so then you're also going to see the Nom Noster Fall Fest. We kind of highlight a little bit of everything in Johnson County. So
3: that's a new one, the Medford Walk. I've never heard of that
4: before. I think it's a new one. It's a new walk that they're doing. And so there's no registration requirement.
3: Who's doing it?
4: State Park. State Park. Yeah, okay. The State Park. So there's no registration. You can find that information on our website, visitwarrensburg.com. Okay. At the bottom of that page, you'll find our area events. But this is just a sheet that we do. We send it out in our newsletter that we send out to those that have reached out to us that are interested in traveling the area. And also we send it to our hotels and our short-term rental owners. And we send that as an attachment. And we say, you know, if you'd like to print this out, or we'd be happy to bring it to you. We also print it out to our hotels.
3: Yeah.
4: But we'd like to, when those visitors come to our hotels and they say, what do you have going on in your area? We know that the frontline staff at our hotels, well, they're the ones that are communicating that information to our visitors. And if they can communicate that information to them, it just makes our visitors have that much of a better experience while they're in our area.
3: There's some good stuff coming up here. Johnson County Rodeo, yes. 11th and 12th.
4: Yes.
3: And I noticed the Moonlight Market, Warrensburg Farmers Market, the Moonlight Market on the 26th. That'll wind up that. And they got a big pickleball tournament coming.
4: We do have a big old pickleball tournament.
3: On the 19th. The 19th.
4: Yeah.
3: Yeah.
4: And then, you know, this week, this week kicks off Mules football. So we have Mules football kicking off and Get the Red out.
3: You going to be there?
4: Yes, absolutely. Absolutely.
3: That's part of your deal, isn't it?
4: Absolutely. Absolutely. So we're really excited about that. You know, those home football games, they fill up our hotels. And so we're really excited to have those home football games, have those parents and grandparents come and enjoy those games and cheer on those players, and the alums come back and cheer on the Mules.
3: And this will be the first game of the year, first home game of the year.
4: Yes,
3: so that brings in extra people,
4: It does. And I was just talking to Greg Dismingo. It looks like we've got a few extra night games.
3: Yeah, we've got three this year.
4: Yeah, so that's exciting.
3: Does it help with bring people?
4: It will. We'll have a few more overnight stays.
3: Yeah.
4: You know, with the night game. With the night game, when you have a 1 o'clock game, you know that allows travel time. With the 7 o'clock game, they're more apt to stay the night. And so we're excited. I know Matt and the team were thinking about us when they did that.
3: They were?
4: I'm just
3: they were thinking about putting people in the
4: seats, teasing.
3: I guess that helps.
4: Yeah, just teasing there. But, no, we're excited. We get to showcase our community. We have a lot going on. That piece there.
3: That's to Get the Red out right there.
4: That is. Yeah. And that showcases our area. And so these pieces all come together and that's what we do.
3: Oh, boy.
4: That's our job. We get to showcase what we have going on in our area, and we have a lot going on.
3: There's some good pictures here.
4: Well, thank you. Woody's right now.
3: Who did this?
4: It's a mix. We have some of our professional photographers, and
3: that's
4: staff has taken Old Drum there.
3: Old Drum.
4: Yeah, Woody's looking at our visitor guide. So if you're interested in our visitor guide or the event sheet that we have, we do monthly, come on into the visitor center at 205 North Holden. You can pick any of those pieces up. We're open Monday through Friday, 9 to noon, 1 to 4, and we'd be happy to get that to you. And if you'd like to be added to our e-newsletter, we send that out monthly. And we have all the information about all these events and more events. 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We have a lot going on. Woody, once again, the worst thing you can tell me is there's nothing going on.
3: They're my two favorite places right
4: there. Oh, the golf course.
3: Both of them.
4: Isn't that a sweet family on the bottom there?
3: Who is that?
4: That is the Lewis family.
3: Okay.
4: From Truman Title, Drew Lewis and his family.
3: Is that Drew and his girls?
4: That is Drew and Julie, Dr. Lewis.
3: And the two daughters.
4: Yeah.
3: I didn't recognize that being Drew.
4: They're good sports. They're awful good sports. So, yeah, they went out and did a photo shoot with us.
3: So you can put that in the book.
4: We kind of highlight some of that. And so that piece there, what he's looking at, is our activity guide. And you can get that at the visitor center as well. And that's a piece that we went in partnership with the Warrensburg Art Commission. And I'm so proud of that piece. That piece was designed by the Arts Commission. And the Visitors Bureau, we publish it. We pay for the publishing. We also distribute it to the first graders in the Warrensburg School District each year when they do their Warrensburg history lesson. But we also distribute it at the Visitor Center and our hotels. We put it in a pack of crayons in a bag. And so when those devices die and the batteries give out, those kiddos that check in at our hotels have a little piece of Warrensburg, and so they can learn a little bit about our area, and then mom and dad and grandma and grandpa can learn as well.
3: This is cool.
4: Thank you very much. Yeah, we're really proud about that.
3: That's very cool.
4: They get to learn a little bit. You know, it's not just, it's the story of Old Drum, it's UCM, it's Warrensburg, it's a little bit of this and a little bit of that. So we're really proud of that piece. And I'm excited that the Arts Commission works with us on that each year.
3: Old Drum's top spots.
4: Yeah.
3: Yeah, that's good. That's
4: and, you know,
3: cool
4: they can take those.
3: Oh, then you got a color page.
4: You got a color page. You can color Old Drum.
3: I love dogs.
4: You can color Old Drum however you want.
3: Mow the mule.
4: Well, of course, you've got the highlights of Warrensburg and Johnson County as well. There's some Whiteman Air Force Base highlights in there as well. The history of Whiteman.
3: What is that?
4: That is the Hidden Mules and Horseshoes. So you got to look and find. You got to look and find the horseshoes and the mules in that picture.
3: Oh, you do?
4: Yeah, so there's so many within that picture. And so if you look and find however many you can find, it's kind of a challenge. And I'll tell you what, Woody, I love to take that that piece there. And I take pencils. So when I get, I don't know, it's just the way things work, my luck. But somehow, some way, we always get asked to work events, and they're always 100-plus degrees. So I always take this piece and pencils, because you can't take crayons because they melt.
3: Yeah.
4: But you take pencils, and adults love to challenge each other and see who can find the most within so many seconds or, you know, the quickest.
3: What are we looking for? We're looking for
4: horseshoes and mules.
3: And mules.
4: Yes. So it's a lot of fun. We tell people it's definitely an activity guide for all ages.
3: I just glanced at it and I found three horseshoes already.
4: There you go.
3: There's four. Yeah, they're all over the place. I mean, you don't even see them at first until you look for them.
4: Yeah, it's a look and find. It's definitely a look and find.
3: That's a pretty cool book.
4: Yeah, and then we got the Missouri River Runner, which is a great way to see our state and to get to our community, and a lot of our students at UCM utilize that service.
3: Yep.
4: So, and then in the back, you've got, of course, your little hints and answers of things of the activities that you find in the activity guide.
3: Word search and all that stuff.
4: Yeah.
3: Awesome.
4: So,
3: very nice.
4: Thank you.
3: Yeah.
4: So we've got a little bit of this and a little bit of that at the Visitor Center. And like I say, you can visit us at 205 North Holden.
3: Hours are?
4: 9 to noon and 1 to 4.
3: You do?
4: And
3: close up during the noon hour.
4: We do. And I'll tell you what, I tell everybody, if you find that you aren't able to hit those hours, you don't hesitate to reach out. We're going to make accommodations to meet you when we need to meet you.
3: Okay.
4: Okay?
3: Why do most people come there? What are they looking for when they stop by your place?
4: You know what? The number one thing, we are hungry.
3: Where can we go eat?
4: Where
3: would you recommend we go eat?
4: Where would you recommend we go eat? We are looking, and then you start talking to them.
3: I just give them a list and let them.
4: We sure do. We talk to them a little bit about, you know, was there something specific you were looking for?
3: Yeah.
4: Do you maybe have allergies? Are there some things that you were, you know, and they're, we were looking for a good steak. We were looking for a good burger. I'm craving a great salad. I'm craving, you know, so you kind of talk to them.
3: What do you want?
4: Well, yes, okay. You kind of guide them a little bit, and you give them all the options because, oh, goodness, we've got a lot of options.
3: Yeah.
4: And then you get to learn their story along the way. And I love that. I love that because yesterday we had a family in, and they were in because their son.
3: You always ask them? Ask them why. Why are you here?
4: We try to not interrogate as much. We try to guide into that a little bit. Now.
3: Okay.
4: But we do. We say, you know, we're so excited you're here. Now, what brought you to the area? And they'll say, you know, this one family, they were so excited. Their son and daughter-in-law were having a baby. And they came to the area to meet their grandbaby.
3: Oh, boy.
4: And so they were just beaming from ear to ear. And so they were looking for something to eat. And they were so excited to be here. And it's just, you get to see that excitement. And it's
3: so
4: the best part of the job. Looking for something. Go eat. They were looking for something great to eat. And while they're there, well, don't think we don't take that opportunity
3: to pass on some of this stuff.
4: We sure do. We're like, while you're here, after you get done eating, if you're looking for a great place to hit the trails, you know, we've got some really great parks and we've got some really great trails, the Warrensburg Community Center, and we've got some really great, you know, our downtown, our historic downtown. Warrensburg Main Street's always bringing the fun. They've got events year-round, low cost, free. Here's their event card. Warrensburg Chamber has a lot going on. Here's their guidebook. You know, we tell them everything and more. We also include Arts in the Burg. We have a brochure where we're running low on that. We include that information as well. So while they're there, we load them up.
3: Okay, I've got a question for you concerning room space. Do we have enough rooms?
4: At times we do. And at times we don't. Like mules.
3: Oh, depends on what's going on.
4: Most definitely. So when we talk about the Mules home football games, we will be full. And if it hits during a weekend that we might have drill weekend, we may be sending people other places.
3: National Guard drill.
4: Absolutely. Yeah. And you just mentioned the family weekend with the rodeo. We have the rodeo. It's the Johnson County Rodeo, 30th, our big, annual rodeo. We're the Visitor Center is so proud to be a sponsor of the rodeo this year.
3: It is coming up the 11th and 12th.
4: 11th and 12th. That is UCM Family Weekend. Yep. Guess what? We will not have enough rooms in Warrensburg weekend. So we'll have the rodeo. We'll have Family Weekend. We'll have a home football game. And so we will be sending, people will be staying in other communities that weekend.
3: Go to Clinton, Sedalia, Higginsville.
4: Lee Summit. Depending on what direction they're coming from.
3: Yeah.
4: So it kind of depends. But, maybe on a Tuesday through Thursday, you may be able to find a room. We saw that midweek with COVID, our business travelers, with 70 and 13 and 50, we saw a kind of a lull. Our business travelers are not traveling as much. Businesses are utilizing Zoom.
3: A lot. Yeah.
4: And so they're not traveling as much as they used to.
3: Or just texting and emailing now.
4: Yes, yeah. And things are a little different.
3: Yeah.
4: Oh, my goodness, I took over too much time. I'm so sorry, Woody.
3: No,
4: please, it's always so good to come and talk to you.
3: When you get to going, I'll let you go. Good to see you. Always.
4: So great to see you. But if you have any questions about the Visitor Center or visit Warrensburg, stop by the Visitor Center at 205 North Holden or check out our website at visitwarrensburg.com.
3: Thank you, Marcy.
4: Thank you.
3: Marcy Barnhart, Director of the Visitor Center here in Warrensburg, guesting with us on Johnson County today.
5: 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The greatest hits of all time.
6: Two murder cases in two courtrooms in two states. I'm Dave Anthony, Fox News. One is ending. Lindsey Clancy's jury just started a fourth day deliberating in Plymouth, Massachusetts.
7: They were probably tired. It's emotionally draining and very, very taxing, and they spend all day except for a little lunch breaks.
6: Clancy's attorney, Kevin Reddington, is using an insanity defense in the killing of Clancy's three children. In Utah, a judge could decide today if Tyler Robinson will go on trial in conservative activist Charlie Kirk's assassination.
8: Tyler Robinson is charged with aggravated murder, which carries the death penalty. It's aggravated because the state alleges the shooter, Tyler Robinson, shot into a crowd, which carried a risk of harming other people. But Robinson's defense is challenging that heightened aggravated factor.
6: Fox's Matt Finn outside the court in Provo. President Trump's again urging the governor of Illinois to call him so he can send the National Guard to Chicago, something Democrat J.B. Pritzker insists won't happen to deal with what the president called in a Truth Social post this morning, Chicago violence unchecked at record levels. This is the day after a murder in New York City's famous Times Square.
9: Investigators say a woman pulled out two large butcher knives out of a Target bag and stabbed two people. She killed a 32-year-old woman who was here from New Jersey.
6: The attacker is also dead. Fox's Alexis McAdams reports from Times Square. Police shot her.
9: Officers say they told her to drop the weapons over and over again and even tried to taser, which was unsuccessful, before these shots were fired.
6: The U.S. could attack Iran again, with President Trump considering strikes that would reportedly be very limited, while Fox's Trey Yingst in Tel Aviv says
10: Iran's President Masoud Pezeshkian has indicated Iran is still interested in an agreement, but President Trump told Fox News he isn't sure he can depend on Iran for a deal, as the Iranian economy is under new economic strain due to the ongoing U.S. sanctions and the naval blockade.
6: As for our economy, the president will meet with oil refiners today discussing lowering gas prices that continue to top $4 a gallon. America's listening to Fox News.
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6: There is stock market selling to start September. The Dow is right now dropping more than 200 points, 241. The NASDAQ is dropping 293. The S&P 500 is losing 48 points after gains for all of those in August. As financial leaders, they are gathered in North Carolina from around the world at a meeting led by Treasury Secretary Scott Bessent, and there's controversy.
14: The presence of Russian Finance Minister Anton Siluanov at the G20 table drew more than raised eyebrows on Monday when the meeting started. There was also surprise and outrage from some global finance ministers in attendance. It's the first time Russia has attended the forum in person since the country invaded Ukraine in 2022. Siluanov also held a bilateral sit-down with Treasury Secretary Scott Bessent at the meeting in Asheville, North Carolina. Poland's finance minister told Reuters, quote, "We do not trust Russia. They lie constantly," stressing that Russia was the aggressor in its conflict with Ukraine. European officials also opposed appearing in the traditional group photo of the summit along with Siluanov, and it was ultimately taken without him. Tanya J. Powers, Fox News.
6: Days after California and other states settled a big lawsuit with Meta, putting a halt to a trial over social media harms to kids, California's legislature unanimously approves restrictions.
15: The law, which would go into effect in January, bars social media platforms from using what some experts consider to be addictive features. In California, for users under 16, they include infinite scroll, autoplay, and algorithms. The ban would apply to social media platforms heavily used by young people, including Instagram, TikTok, Snapchat, and YouTube. It also establishes an independent advisory commission to monitor the evolving platforms and the features they offer kids. Lillian Wu, Fox News.
6: We mentioned gas over $4 a gallon again today. Oil prices on the rise, 2 to 3% this morning. I'm Dave Anthony, and this is Fox News.
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2: From the Coco Weather Center, the Warrensburg forecast, a heat advisory in effect until 8 p.m. Friday. Sunny and hot today, high near 100 again. South-southwest wind, 5 to 7 miles an hour. Tonight, mostly clear, low 77. Tomorrow, again, sunny and hot, high of 99. Wednesday night, mostly clear, low 77. Thursday, sunny and hot, high near 98.
17: Missouri Net News, I'm Matt Pilger. Dozens of farm animals rescued from a Boone County property in mid-Missouri have been adopted through the Central Missouri Humane Society in Columbia. The rescue included 11 sheep, 11 goats, 45 chickens, and 2 turkeys taken from a property east of Columbia. Manufacturing growth means jobs in southwest Missouri. Ashley Bird has details.
18: Lazy Boy plans to invest $23 million in a major expansion in Neosho, including construction of a new 150,000-square-foot distribution center and manufacturing upgrades. The project is expected to create up to 100 new jobs.
17: Missouri's dove hunting season opens today. Christine Boyd, a conservation agent with the Missouri Department of Conservation, says it marks the start of one of the state's most popular hunting traditions.
19: It will be down from a few other years because it is, you know, during a weekday, because we really see the big crowds on the weekends.
17: This is Missouri Net.
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Well, we're right back into the Good Time Oldies here on this Tuesday with These Eyes. And that was Guess Who? Marcel's before that and Blue Moon and Herman's Hermits too. I Can Take or Leave Your Love. Right in the middle of six in a row, by the way. And this is Dionne Warwick up next.

0: Coco with the best of the best good time oldies right here on your radio or online, wherever you may be listening. The Esquire's right there, and Get On Up, and the Tokens too, and The Lion Sleeps Tonight, Dionne Warwick, earlier with I Say a Little Prayer. Got the weather, and then Stormy from the Classics 4. From the Coco Weather Center, the Warrensburg forecast, a heat advisory in effect until 8 p.m. Friday. Sunny and hot today, high near 100 again. South-southwest wind, 5 to 7 miles an hour. Tonight, mostly clear, low 77. Tomorrow, again, sunny and hot, high of 99. Wednesday night, mostly clear, low 77. Thursday, sunny and hot, high near 98.
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Oh, boy, the Everly Brothers on Coco with Kathy's Clown, the Classics 4. Prior to that with Stormy, Light My Fire. Right now, Jose Feliciano.

0: cast. China did buy more U.S. new crop U.S. soybeans this morning. Probably don't have to call them new crop anymore, as it is the start of the new marketing year today for soybeans, for corn, and for sorghum. November beans are up 27 at 13.15, and January's 27 higher at 13.30 and a quarter. October bean meal's up $6.30 at 344.90, and October bean oil's 149 higher at 72.32. Corn is up. The U.S. good to excellent ratings, lowest in years, with some potential late weather impact to yield. Demand's solid, and any crop loss would have a big effect on supply. December's up 5 3/4 at 543.5, and March corn's up 5.5 at 557.75. And wheat tire, with no end in sight to the Black Sea export slowdown and concerns about drought in the plains. December Chicago's 11.5 higher at 785.5. Taking profits, December cotton's down 141 at 91.75. Consolidating, November rice is up a penny at 1573.5. Live and feeder cattle are down on profit taken in yesterday's lower close in beef. October live is down 37 at 212.30. December's 42 lower at 214.15. October feeders are down $1.42 at 315.60. November's 147 lower at 308.95. And hogs are mixed, consolidating, really adjusting spreads based on demand expectations. October is down 5 at 83.62. December leans 15 lower at 74. Crude oil's up about $2 a barrel. John Perkins, Brownfield.
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5: From the Coco Weather Center, the Warrensburg forecast, a heat advisory in effect until 8 p.m. Friday. Sunny and hot today, high near 100 again. South-southwest wind, 5 to 7 miles an hour. Tonight, mostly clear, low 77. Tomorrow, again, sunny and hot, high of 99. Wednesday night, mostly clear, low 77. Thursday, sunny and hot, high near 98.
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Stop. In the Name of Love, the Supremes on Coco. And earlier, the Animals and Monterey and the Royal Teens and Short Shorts. Coming up on 10, news time at 10. We'll catch you up to date on what's going on in the world. Not anything very good right now, but we'll find out about it anyway. Here's Dick and Dee Dee now with The Mountains High.

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1: Lindsey Clancy's jury is deadlocked. I'm Dave Anthony, Fox News. After starting a fourth day deliberating whether she's guilty of murder and the killing of her three children, they sent a note to the judge.
2: I've got your question, and the question is, after many hours of deliberation, we are unable to come to a unanimous decision.
1: And this was Judge William Sullivan's response a short time ago.
2: I know that this was a long trial, all right? I know there were over 80 witnesses. There were over 300 exhibits. But because of that, I'm going to ask you to go back out.
1: So they're trying again, resuming deliberations now, considering Clancy's insanity defense. An hour from now, there's a hearing in another murder case.
3: Next week marks 1 year that Charlie Kurtz's assassination was captured on video here in Utah. His alleged killer, Tyler Robinson, has yet to even enter a plea, but that could change today. Judge Tony Graff is expected to make a ruling on whether there's enough probable cause to send this case to trial.
1: Fox's Matt Finn outside the court in Provo. There's a meeting of financial leaders from around the world in Asheville, North Carolina. Treasury Secretary Scott Bessin said this about Iran.
4: We are going to economically asphyxiate this regime.
1: Telling Fox Business's Larry Kudlow.
4: My job is to make sure that they want to have a deal. And they will want to have one.
1: Working to impose even more economic sanctions on Iran, President Trump is also considering more limited military strikes as oil prices rise another 2%. Fox's Aisha Hosni reports oil refinery executives will be at a White House meeting today.
5: The Interior Secretary, Doug Burgum, who will be in the room with the president, as well as the Energy Secretary, tells Fox News that they're going to talk about regulations, red tape, how to change policy, make it better, to make it easier for these guys to put out more gas.
1: AAA's National Laboratory regular $4.09 per gallon today. 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
1: The House is back in session this week, and one lawmaker keeps pushing for more files to be released in the investigation into the Jeffrey Epstein sex trafficking of underage girls, implicating more people who've not been charged.
9: Republican Congressman Thomas Massie is introducing the Epstein Files Transparency Act 2, and he's naming names. On Monday night, he named more than a dozen of what he said were Epstein co-conspirators on the House floor.
10: We want perpetrators of these crimes to be investigated and prosecuted. Men like Jess Staley, Leon Black, Les Wexner, David Copperfield, Lapo Elkham, Tom Pritzker.
9: And he didn't stop there.
10: And Prince Andrew, who committed sex crimes in the United States, too.
9: Former Prince Andrew was accused of sexual abuse by Virginia Giuffre. He has denied they ever met. Massie says the act would give state attorneys general access to the files required to prosecute the accused under state law. Tanya J. Powers, Fox News.
1: Crews keep searching for possible survivors in last week's flood catastrophe in Nepal and China, where more than 4,000 people are missing still. Over 1,000 others were killed. A search also continues in Arizona, where two people died in Grand Canyon flash flooding.
11: One still missing among three friends from Texas who wanted to spend a few days together fishing in the canyon. But there's a caveat to those numbers. It does not include any day hikers who may be unaccounted for, those who did not have permits and were not required to register before heading down to the river. Now, the Park Service has checked plate numbers of cars still parked at the trailhead, and they think everyone is out. But to be sure, they brought in drones, electronic gear, that can pick up cell phone signals, and 4 Border Patrol search teams with dogs.
1: Fox's William Lajeunesse. Flooding is a concern in Texas as Tropical Storm Edward closes in. Forecast to make landfall later today along the Louisiana border with up to 4 inches of rain per hour. Could even strengthen into a hurricane. On Wall Street, the Dow dropping 223 points. I'm Dave Anthony. 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
14: From the Coco Weather Center, the Warrensburg forecast, a heat advisory in effect until 8 p.m. Friday. Sunny and hot today, high near 100 again. South-southwest wind, 5 to 7 miles an hour. Tonight, mostly clear, low 77. Tomorrow, again, sunny and hot, high of 99. Wednesday night, mostly clear, low 77. Thursday, sunny and hot, high near 98.
15: Missouri Net News, I'm Matt Pilger. While Missouri Republican candidates are characterizing opponents as socialists or too Pelosi, Democratic leaders in the legislature disagree with the characterization. Ashley Onney is the House Minority Leader.
16: A Missouri Democrat does not look like the Democrats that you see on MSNBC.
15: Congress is back in Washington this week with a lengthy to-do list awaiting lawmakers on Capitol Hill. Missouri Congressman Emanuel Cleaver says one issue sure to draw attention in the months ahead is the nation's debt ceiling.
17: We're going to have to raise the debt ceiling, and it should be done automatically.
15: Singer Lionel Richie checked himself into a St. Louis hospital after performing Saturday night at the Muni. Reports say Richie appeared to struggle near the end of the concert and asked for a chair during his final song. TMZ and Page Six reports he was admitted to intensive care for testing after possible dehydration. This is Missouri Net.
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Mm-hmm. Bang, shang-a-lang, the Archies on Coco. And before that, Nancy Sinatra with Lee Hazelwood and Summer Wine. What are you here with you till one? Well, actually today, till noon, because it's Tuesday, and we start the Coach's Show today at 12 noon from Spin Pizza. So I get out here early today. How about that? Neil Diamond now, Brother Love's Traveling Salvation Show.

0: yes, I want you, I need you, I love you. Elvis on Coco, Mary Wells right before Elvis, the one who really loves you. In a minute and a half, the weather again. Yes, it's another hot forecast, a hot day in store for us. Tell you all about that, and then we'll have a magic moment with Jay and the Americans.
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0: From the Coco Weather Center, the Warrensburg forecast, a heat advisory in effect until 8 p.m. Friday. Sunny and hot today, high near 100 again. South-southwest wind, 5 to 7 miles an hour. Tonight, mostly clear, low 77. Tomorrow, again, sunny and hot, high of 99. Wednesday night, mostly clear, low 77. Thursday, sunny and hot, high near 98.
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Coco with Stevie Wonder. Oh boy, A Place in the Sun. We Five, too. You Were on My Mind. And Jay and the Americans in This Magic Moment. Right in the middle of six good time oldies in a row. And here's a good one from Simon and Garfunkel, Scarborough Fair.

0: Oh, yes, folks, that is Stormy, Classics 4 on Coco, and the Rolling Stones, too, with Under My Thumb. In just a little over a minute, another weather check, and then Make It With You from Bread.
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1: From the CoCo Weather Center, the Warrensburg forecast, a heat advisory in effect until 8 p.m. Friday. Sunny and hot today, high near 100 again. South-southwest wind, 5 to 7 miles an hour. Tonight, mostly clear, low 77. Tomorrow, again, sunny and hot, high of 99. Wednesday night, mostly clear, low 77. Thursday, sunny and hot, high near 98.
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KOKO with Stevie Wonder, folks. And yes to me, yes to you, yesterday. Bread with David Gates earlier. Make it with you. Coming up on 11, of course, at the top of the hour. And that'll be our final hour of the program today, by the way, because of the coach's show at noon. But anyway, at the top of this hour, we'll have the news for you from the Fox News Radio Network, the Missouri Net. I'll have your local news. Greg will have the sports. We'll check some weather for you once in a while, keep you updated on everything you want to know about right here on KOKO. Here's Mary Hopkin. This was a big hit for her called Those Were the Days.

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1: Keep trying. I'm Lisa Brady, Fox News. That message from Judge William Sullivan at the Lindsey Clancy murder trial after the jury in Massachusetts sent their second note in 4 days of deliberations telling the judge they can't reach a unanimous decision.
2: I'm going to ask you to go back out, keeping in mind all of the instructions that I gave you, to go out and to continue your deliberations at this time.
1: Prosecutors argue Clancy could control her actions the day her three young children were strangled. The defense says she was suffering psychosis and should not be held criminally responsible. In Utah, the latest hearing begins at this hour for Charlie Kirk's accused assassin, Tyler Robinson. The judge is expected to rule on whether the case will go to trial. President Trump reportedly considering a variety of limited strikes on Iran to address threats in the Strait of Hormuz.
3: Axios reports the idea behind the plan is to reduce the risk of Iranian attacks on oil tankers, U.S. Navy ships and Air Force aircraft to mow the lawn, as this person put it. Overnight, another tanker coming out of the Strait of Hormuz reported being hit by three projectiles as Iran threatens this critical waterway.
1: Fox's Trey Yingst in Tel Aviv. Iran's president signaling he's still open to making a deal. President Trump meets today with oil refiners and distributors as part of an effort to lower gas prices. This as Democrats keep hammering affordability concerns.
4: House Republicans continue to cave to Donald Trump and will always rubber stamp his costly agenda. But Democrats won't.
1: House Democratic Caucus Chair Pete Aguilar, but House Speaker Mike Johnson says he's very optimistic about the midterms.
5: Do American families want a return to rampant inflation, record crime, record illegal immigration that we had under Democrat governance? Or do they want to continue the restoration of common sense?
1: Heavy rain and possible flooding heading for Texas and Louisiana as Tropical Storm Edward heads for the Gulf Coast. 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
1: A former safety officer at a medical center in Detroit is sentenced for his role in a fatal explosion and fire that killed a young boy.
9: 66-year-old Gary Mosteller sentenced to up to 19 months in prison after pleading no contest to involuntary manslaughter for not following national safety laws in an accident that caused a hyperbaric chamber explosion that killed 5-year-old Thomas Cooper at Troy Oxford Center in 2025.
10: The court does weigh the seriousness of the offense, in which the defendant's actions caused a 5-year-old to burn alive.
9: Judge Kwame Rowe saying the sentence should serve as a deterrent. Prosecutors revealed a grounding strap to prevent static sparks used for the chamber was not attached. Three others are charged amid an ongoing civil lawsuit in the case.
1: Fox's Jeff Manasso. An American man convicted of acting as a Chinese agent just sentenced to 2 years in prison. Thomas Paulkin II apologizing in court. The judge says he'll get credit for 7 months already served. The 50-year-old had lived and worked in China, pleading guilty in June to acting as an agent of a foreign government within the U.S. Prosecutors say he passed information for years and did it for money, but no classified information was involved. U.S. employers posting more job openings in July, but fewer than expected, just under 7.28 million, with hires and total separations from jobs little changed.
11: The Bureau of Labor Statistics says job openings increased for durable goods manufacturing. That's for making expensive things designed to last for years, though hires decreased in professional and business services. The number of job openings for June was revised down to 7.18 million.
1: Fox's Jenny Cosola. Stocks are sliding again today. The Dow's down 196, dropping under 53K. The S&P and the NASDAQ also in the red as oil prices surge back over $88 a barrel. I'm Lisa Brady, Fox News.
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13: From the COCO Weather Center, the Warrensburg forecast, a heat advisory in effect until 8 p.m. Friday. Sunny and hot today, high near 100 again. South-southwest wind, 5 to 7 miles an hour. Tonight, mostly clear, low 77. Tomorrow, again, sunny and hot, high of 99. Wednesday night, mostly clear, low 77. Thursday, sunny and hot, high near 98.
14: Missouri Net News, I'm Cameron Connor. The nation's growing debt remains a concern for many lawmakers as Congress returns to Washington this week. Missouri Congressman Emanuel Cleaver says the debt ceiling process itself may also need a closer look.
15: We can't shut down the government. We're going to have to raise the debt ceiling. And I know we got a problem with a $40 trillion debt, but right now the people of the country deserve a functioning government. The way to do it is raising the debt limit and also passing a containment resolution.
14: The Senate has advanced a bipartisan spending package, while the House is preparing to take up the issue this week. In other news, Lazy Boy plans to invest $23 million in a major expansion in Neosho, including construction of a new 150,000-square-foot distribution center and manufacturing upgrades. The project is expected to create up to 100 new jobs, with starting pay now increased to $20 an hour. This is Missouri Net News.
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13: 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I'm Marion Woods, and news is brought to you by WarrensburgRadio.com. Your source for local news, sports, and information 24 hours a day. The Missouri State Highway Patrol urging motorists to plan ahead for a safe Labor Day weekend. The patrol will be participating in Operation CARE for the holiday weekend coming up. The 2026 counting period will run from 6 p.m. this Friday to 11:59 p.m. on Monday, September 7th. All available troopers will be patrolling Missouri's roadways and waterways. Troopers on the roads will be enforcing Missouri's speed limit, seatbelt, and impaired driving laws, while also being available to assist motorists. And due to ongoing road construction, motorists are advised to use the MoDOT Traveler information map to plan their travel days. Also, travelers are encouraged to call the patrol's emergency report line, 800-525-5555 or *55 on a cell phone if you witness criminal activity or experience an emergency. Western Missouri Medical Center is pleased to welcome Mary S. Zaha Lerner to Western Missouri Dermatology and Medical Aesthetics through a new partnership with PSN Midwest. She will begin seeing patients on September 8th. She brings nearly 20 years of experience as a family nurse practitioner, including extensive experience in dermatology. She's practiced in Kansas City with Kansas City Skin and Cancer Center and Pioneer Dermatology, caring for patients with a wide range of skin conditions and performing procedures, including biopsies and surgeries. In her role at Western Missouri Medical Center, Mary will provide medical dermatology care focused on the evaluation, diagnosis, and treatment of a broad range of skin, hair, and nail conditions. The Warrensburg Parks and Recreation Department has a meeting today. That'll start at 5:30, and it will be held in Meeting Room 3 at the Warrensburg Community Center. Community members are invited to attend the Warrensburg Chamber of Commerce annual Community Update Breakfast tomorrow morning from 8 to 9:30 a.m. That'll take place at the Warrensburg Senior Center. The in-person gathering will provide an opportunity to hear important updates from local leaders while connecting with neighbors and community partners over breakfast. Attendees will hear directly from representatives of the Johnson County Courthouse, Johnson County Economic Development, and the City of Warrensburg. Filled with local flair and plenty of school spirit, the annual Get the Red Out Street Fair will take place from 4 to 6:30 p.m. this Thursday at UCM. In a long-standing tradition co-hosted by UCM and the Warrensburg Chamber of Commerce, thousands are expected to attend Get the Red Out as they show their UCM spirit ahead of the Mules football team's first home game of the season. The free event will take place on South Holden Street between South and Clark Streets on the west side of campus. Holden Street will be lined with more than 150 university organizations, local groups, area businesses, nonprofits, vendors, and food trucks. The community event is family-friendly and includes activities for kids such as shooting hoops with the Mules and Jennies basketball teams. Get the Red Out also features a performance by the UCM Drumline and a special appearance by Mo the Mule, the university's live mule mascot. And UCM's mule kickers and cheerleaders will be there as well. Also, this reminder on Thursday, Old Drum Open Mic kicks off with music, stories, poetry, and essays for its next program from 6 to 8 p.m. Thursday evening at Java Junction downtown. Programs designed to provide a venue for the presentation of original and creative works. 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Memorial services will be at 12:30 p.m. this Friday at the Williams Funeral Chapel in Warrensburg, burial in the Missouri Veterans Cemetery. Memorial contributions suggested to Missouri Veterans Assistance League in care of the Williams Funeral Chapel. 80-year-old Robert Wayne Bob Hoffman of Deepwater, Missouri, died on Friday, August 28th at his home. Funeral services will be at 11 a.m. Saturday, September 5th, at the Church of Jesus Christ of Latter-day Saints. The family will receive friends from 10 to 11 a.m. prior to the service. Military services will be at the church provided by members of the Navy Funeral Honors and Veterans of Foreign Wars, Post 1894 in Clinton. Burial will be in the Morrisville Cemetery, Morrisville, Missouri. Services under direction of the Bradley and Hadley Funeral Home in Clinton. That's KOKO News. I'm Marion Woods.
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22: 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Warrensburg Tigers are going to host Excelsior Springs. That's a 7 o'clock kick, 6:45 pregame, right here on KOKO, and watch it at Moe's Sports Zone in stunning 4K. West Platte's going to be at Crest Ridge. Lewisburg at Holden. Knob Noster is at Oak Grove. Mills football has their home opener this Thursday night, the annual Get the Red Out game hosting Missouri Western. Going to kick it at 7, pregame at 6 here on the UCM Sports Radio Network. Jenny's Volleyball, they're back in action this weekend in the Colorado Premier Challenge in Denver, Colorado. On Friday, Jenny's face number 9, Wayne State and Regis. Jenny's Soccer in Mankato, Minnesota this weekend. On Friday, the Jenny's will take on Minnesota State at 4. Then on Sunday, the Jenny's play Southwest Minnesota State at 11. Mules Golf opens their season 1 week from today, hosting the Mule at Mule National Golf Club. Division I football, Missouri Tigers in action. Thursday night, 7 o'clock, hosting Arkansas Pine Bluff. Then Friday night, Long Island is at KU. That'll be at 7. Saturday, Nichols at K-State. Oregon State is at Houston. Royals Cardinals both off yesterday. Miami is at Kansas City tonight. St. Louis at the Dodgers. Catch the Royals game right here on KOKO. Cardinals will be on our sister station, 98.5 The Bar. Denver Broncos going to be at Kansas City to open up the season. Monday Night Football, that'll be on September the 14th. The Women's World Cup in basketball begins on Friday. 16 teams. USA, they have won 4 in a row. They are the heavy favorites at minus 500. And the GOAT, Lionel Messi, is retired from international play, so he will no longer play for Argentina, but he is still playing with Miami. For KOKO Sports, I'm Greg Hassler.
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13: From the COCO Weather Center, the Warrensburg forecast, a heat advisory in effect until 8 p.m. Friday. Sunny and hot today, high near 100 again. South-southwest wind, 5 to 7 miles an hour. Tonight, mostly clear, low 77. Tomorrow, again, sunny and hot, high of 99. Wednesday night, mostly clear, low 77. Thursday, sunny and hot, high near 98.
3: 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Coco.

Okay, we're back to the good time oldies after the news and the sports and the weather, etc. Stevie Wonder, Uptight, Everything's All Right. Caddy Lester before that with Love Letters. The Swinging Medallions now, double shot of My Baby's Love.

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Go away, I'm no good for you. Nat King Cole before that, and we're into it right now, aren't we? Those lazy, hazy, crazy hot days of summer. And the Swingin' Medallions before Nat Cole with Double Shot of My Baby's Love. Celebrate Me Home. I like this one. Kenny Loggins on Coco.

0: 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Elvis and Kentucky Rain. Before that, Kenny Loggins, Celebrate Me Home. In a minute and a half, a hot forecast for you, and California Girls right after that, but the Beach Boys.
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0: From the COCO Weather Center, the Warrensburg forecast, a heat advisory in effect until 8 p.m. Friday. Sunny and hot today, high near 100 again. South-southwest wind, 5 to 7 miles an hour. Tonight, mostly clear, low 77. Tomorrow, again, sunny and hot, high of 99. Wednesday night, mostly clear, low 77. Thursday, sunny and hot, high near 98.

The Gypsy Cried, Lou Christie on Coco, before that Super Tramp, also the Beach Boys, and Time's Up for Me. Get to leave early today, 12 noon, the Coach's Show from Spin Pizza with Greg and the football guys and the athletic director, too, at the university. All right here in just a few minutes. Time is on our side right now, though, the Rolling Stones. Bye-bye.

Brown's going to be to the right of Pichot. Three to the far side, one to the near side. Hill's not substituting. They're going quick. Pichot has it. Handed off to Brown. To the left side, to the 15, 10, to the 5, and into the end zone for the touchdown. Third down at about 15. Brown to the right of Pichot. Pressure by the T-Wolves. They're going to bring four. Pichot steps up into the pocket, runs to the far side, throws on the run. He's got Garlington caught at the 20 and brought down at the 19-yard line. A huge play and a great catch by the sophomore. His first catch as a Mule.

Pichot back to pass, looking, fires far side, caught, Pospisil spins at the 40 to the 35 and then roped out of bounds at the 33-yard line.

0: They're going to split out the tight end. Fuller dumps it, screen play, tripped up and brought down at the 25. That Mule defense of Rich Wright is rocking and rolling right now. Stacked wide receivers, Michaud back to pass. A little pump fake to his left. Takes a shot down the middle. He's got a man. Young out of the backfield down to the 2-yard line.
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0: Show back to pass, looking, fires far side, caught, Pospisil spins at the 40 to the 35 and then roped out of bounds at the 33-yard line. Third down at about 15. Brown to the right of Pichot. Pressure by the T-Wolves. They're going to bring four. Pichot steps up into the pocket, runs to the far side, throws on the run. He's got Garlington caught at the 20.
2: Oh,
0: brought
2: wow.
0: down at the 19-yard line. A huge play and a great catch by the sophomore. His first catch as a Mule.
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0: And a very pleasant good afternoon, everybody, and welcome to the UCM Coaches Show, live from Spin Pizza on a beautiful, warm, hot Tuesday afternoon here at the Crossings. And we encourage everybody to come out every Tuesday afternoon at noon for our UCM Coaches Show. It's going to last all the way, hopefully, through March. Hopefully we get some postseason basketball. But we're going to start today with we're going to talk a little football. We're going to visit with Mules football coach Josh Lamberson. And coach, how are you doing today?
4: Well, hello, Hass. Good afternoon. I am doing great on this beautiful Tuesday.
0: Yeah,
4: Tuesday afternoon. It smells great in here at Spin Pizza.
0: Oh, it does.
4: I'd encourage everybody to come down and get some great lunch.
0: You just ordered. What's your go-to?
4: I switch it up here, actually. Okay. I love the hot honey pepperoni pizza.
0: Yeah, that's
4: and
0: good.
4: Then I love their salads here, too. So,
0: okay.
4: I mean, but I've also had their paninis and kind of everything else. So I'm equal opportunity for good food.
0: I was told that one time you have a pizza in your history, your family history.
4: We do. We growing up, we owned and operated a Bread-O Pizza in Wilbur, Nebraska. So I kind of grew up in working in the restaurant business.
0: What did you do at Bread-O Pizza?
4: When I was younger, I mopped a lot of floors and took out trash and cleaned a lot of things and did a lot of dishes. And then I got older, and then they trusted me to make some pizzas, and then got to get a little bit older and start delivering and all the fun things. So
0: Bread-O Pizza, was that just one? Was that a franchise?
4: No, we just had one. Just had one in our little corner of the world in Wilbur, Nebraska.
0: Okay.
4: And yeah, but it was kind of a cool experience growing up.
0: Is it still there?
4: It is not.
0: Okay.
4: No.
0: No more Bread-O Pizza.
4: not there anyway.
0: How was your summer? What do football coaches do in the summer?
4: You know, just relax. Do nothing. Just, sit at home and have our feet up. Couldn't be the further from the truth. You know, recruiting and the transfer portal and camps have really changed the dynamics of what summer used to look like and what it does now. So we really spent all of when we got done with spring practice, just dove right into recruiting and started building our boards and going to see high school kids and official visits, a lot of summer camps that we had here on campus, and then we went to a lot of different places to watch kids during the summer camp. We have 21 commits for our 2027 class already. Before the season even started, and so that's pretty unheard of at the Division II level, but really wanted to get a jump start on the top quality kids that we could find, for that 27 class. And and then, you know, obviously prepped and got ready for the season. And so it was a really busy summer. We get the first 2 weeks in July. That's kind of our vacation time. And so our guys got off and went on vacation during that time. But outside of that, we were pretty much in the office and, you know, trying to build the best mousetrap that we can build.
0: So how far in advance do you recruit out? When do you, are you looking at 2028 right now?
4: Yeah, or? Yeah. You know, our 2027 class, we've got 21, not quite done with that class. We're still working on filling some holes, but definitely some 28s that are, we're building our board for that already. And, you know, looking even forward in the future to 29s. It's just, it's so hard to predict anymore from a roster management perspective, you know, what you're going to need. And, you know, looking at long-term building of your roster, we're always going to sign 30 to 35 high school kids regardless of what happens. I feel like the foundation of your football team has to be built through the high school, and then, you know, transfers are going to play a role in that. You're going to have to infuse some of those kids as an as-needed type basis, but, you know, we still want to build kids up, you know, and have them here for as much – for as long as we can have them here, you know, and build them as what it is to be mules.
0: And that's one thing I wanted to talk about, so I might as well talk about it now. You know, when you look at your defense, a lot of people say high school and in college is done, it's over. You know, it's not the case.
4: No.
0: When you look at your defense, you got a couple of guys that are transfers.
4: Yep,
0: I get it. You
4: right.
0: have a couple of guys returning from last year. But the bulk of your defense, they were here last year. They didn't play. They were in the weight room getting better, and now we're seeing them on the field.
4: Right, and I think that's key. As much continuity as you can get in college football, I think the better off you're going to be. I think that's it's a really hard thing with coaches and with players. You know, your good players. You know, we did a study this summer of all MIAA players, you know, really all throughout the league. And, you know, you can count on one hand how many all MIAA players that had eligibility left are back on MIAA rosters. You know, and so if you have success with guys that have eligibility left, you know, it's tough to hold on to those guys. But you're right to what your point was. You know, you try to recruit as best you can, and some of those guys that have been in the weight room, that were in meetings, that maybe just weren't quite ready to get on the field last year, you know, are now ready to take that leap. They're 1 year older. They're 1 year more developed. They understand the pace of college football and now ready to get on the field. So we have quite a bit of those examples as well.
0: Let's talk a little bit about last week. You traveled out to Pueblo, Colorado. We stayed in Colorado Springs, and the trip was good. The football game, the Mules dropped that one 44-25, first game of the year. You played a really good football team. The Mules are a good football team, but just a few mistakes.
4: Yeah, and I think if you look at it in the micro, some things that we can definitely clean up. We gave up some explosive plays on defense, you know, and didn't convert in some really critical situations on offense. And you know, and when those kind of mistakes happen, I think more often than not, especially early in the season, games are lost instead of won. And, you know, our guys were in really good position on some of those explosive plays, and, you know, they just didn't finish through the ball and finish the play. Or, you know, they, credit to them, they made some plays too. And, you know, when we get down to the red zone, we got to score touchdowns and then execute on our shot plays and find a way to score more points. And not the turnovers, obviously, having three turnovers for the first game of the year is not great. Was pleased. We had five penalties. They had 12 penalties. You know, so I mean, there were definitely some bright spots. I thought we were really good against the run, and I thought we ran the ball effectively as well. So, you know, a lot to learn from week zero or one or whatever we're calling it to, you know, in this week of practice. I think you always get to this point. You're ready to play another team, you know, and see where you stack up. And yeah, I think you're right. I think Colorado State Pueblo's, you know, notoriously the last 2 years, they've been a playoff team and a top 10 team, and were ranked as such going into the year. And you know, from what I saw, there's definitely mistakes that we can clean up, but we've got some talent. We've got great kids that want to get better. So I'm excited about moving forward.
0: We're going to talk to Jordan Pichot, your starting quarterback, here in just a little bit. He was 24 of 46, 318 yards, a touchdown. He had 10 carries, and you talked about it last week. You know, he hadn't played in a while. He only played a game and a half last year, and he reminds me a lot of Lionel Messi in soccer. I mean, Messi, when coming into the World Cup, he was banged up. He was hurt, didn't play. And it took him a couple of games. But, you know, once he got it going, you know, he's the GOAT. And I expect that from Jordan, you know, to bring the Messi next week.
4: Yeah, well, I like that. That's an awesome analogy. And you're right, you know, with Jordan, you know, he lost the totality of last year. Didn't even get to practice with his injury and some other things that were going on in his life. And so, you know, for him to come back and just to be able to give himself the opportunity to go out there and play like he did, you know, and he was still threw for over 300 yards and, you know, did a lot of really good things. I thought led our offense and was a great leader for us on the sidelines from a mentality perspective as well. And so excited for him to continue to grow. You know, better is always the goal, right?
0: Right.
4: And, you know, I think he will show improvement from last week to this week and can just continue to get better.
0: I really think the fans are going to love your running back, DJ Brown, the transfer out of Southeast Oklahoma State. 18 carries, 163 yards, 2 touchdowns, great feet, great hip movement. Reminds me a lot of Jahmyr Gibbs, and, you know, he's just that kind of a running
4: back.
0: There's
4: that Lions reference right there. You know, he's been fantastic. He's a graduate student. He does everything right off the field. You know, I went back and looked. You know, we haven't had a ton of 100-yard rusher or 150-plus yard rushers in our history, and for him to come out and do that in the very first game that he was a part of, I thought he put together some phenomenal runs, showed some great balance, really good vision, had some help obviously from the offensive line in those departments, but, you know, finished some runs going forward as well. So yeah, really excited about DJ and Tank and our running back room from a totality perspective of the people that we have in there, the athletes that we have in there.
0: You know, you ran the ball during this game. You ran 83 plays and 46 through the air, 37 rushing. Pretty good balance. And do you kind of like where that kind of fell in?
4: Yeah, and especially for, you know, we got down 2 scores in the second half there, so it was probably even a little bit more lopsided than maybe we wanted it to be. Not that we're going to be 50-50. I don't think that's ever going to happen with the Mules offense.
0: Yeah, that's not going to happen.
4: But, you know, from the same perspective, I thought, you know, when we wanted to run the ball, especially on choice downs on first and second down, I thought we did that really, really effectively. You know, there's some third down, fourth down situations where we got to get a little bit better in. But I think that, you know, for the most part, we got some things to build on and can run the ball when we want to run the ball.
0: This Mules offense, I really like what I see from the wide receivers. It's very deep. Trevor Garlington in his first game, sophomore out of Overland Park, Kansas, 5 catches and 111 yards. And he had, you know, when he would catch it, he had a quick burst. He had good movement, very elusive, Amon-Ra St. Brown type style. I mean, the guy can play.
4: Yeah, he really can. And we were so excited about Trevor, you know, really his first start as a Mule, really first significant playing time as a Mule. And so, you know, what he was able to go in and do in the moment was not too big for him. You know, he really caught our first explosive play on a third and long. You know, JP stepped up in the pocket, scrambled a little bit, and I think it ended up being like a 52-yard pass to Trevor, and he kind of got us going on that drive where we ended up scoring a touchdown on our first drive of the year. So, you know, excited about Trevor, excited about our receiving core. I think we have a lot of weapons that we can distribute the ball and have it be a force multiplier so you don't necessarily know who it's going to go to all the time.
0: Group I'm excited about is this Mules defense. I know a lot of people are going to overlook them after the first game, but if you didn't watch that game, then you don't know.
4: Yeah,
0: it's faster, it's deeper, it can extend the run to the edges. I really like what they can do.
4: Yeah, I think just, you know, a year in Coach Wright's system, and they're so much more comfortable understanding the scheme, their assignments, the fundamentals that Coach Wright is asking them to play with on that side of the ball, and obviously his resume speaks for itself, but those guys being able to execute what he is asking them to do at such a higher level. And you know, those guys too, I think we've recruited, we're not all the way there yet, but we've recruited more of the body types that he wants in that type of defense to be able to execute what he wants to get done. And so extremely proud of those guys. Again, at averaging less than 3 yards a rush per rush is something that's really, really outstanding against a good football team as well. So excited for those guys to continue to grow.
0: I'm excited about the linebacking core led by, well, you know, Drew Kaufman, obviously, but Marcus William at that Mike spot right in the middle, man. He He's a dude. He can get it done.
4: Yeah, and you know, obviously in Coach Wright's defense, that Mike linebacker has been a really good player. And you know, Marcus was one of those guys. He was with us last year, too.
2: Yeah.
4: But unfortunately, because of an injury, you know, wasn't able to participate on the field, but sat in meetings, was in the weight room, got bigger, stronger, more intelligent for what we were asking those guys to do. And I thought he really triggered well on Thursday. And when he saw an opening, you know, he went and finished at the ball. So excited for Marcus, excited for that whole side of the ball.
0: Yeah, for the fans that are going to be at the game on Thursday night, Marcus Williams is number 8, so keep an eye on him.
4: Yeah.
0: Another guy to kind of spotlight, number 3, Abraham Hoskins.
4: Yeah.
0: He's a really a great player. He's very athletic, and he does a great job for you. I'm assuming he's going to be healthy, ready to go on Thursday.
4: Yeah, you know, he had some cramping issues, but he's all good to go. I think he'll be absolutely fine. But Abe's one of those guys that he just plays like a loaded missile all the time. You know, when he shows up, he only has one speed when he's on the field, and it's fast and furious, and he loves physicality. He loves to go and hit people, and so Abe's one of our leaders on defense. He wears the green dot, so Coach Wright and Coach Clayton are talking to him. That was a new rule that got passed in Division II this year, is where we can have coach-to-player communication, and Abe's our guy that gets everybody lined up on the defensive side of the football, and you know, one of our leaders.
0: Got a big game on Thursday night, taking on the Griffins of Missouri Western. It's not only the home opener, it is the MIAA opener. The Griffins probably involved in one of the most crazy, exciting games in the country. They lost a tough one to Augustana, 63-58. But if you can score 58 points, that's a lot of points. And Isaiah Tate was really good. He didn't play the whole game because of some cramping, but 420 yards for him. But then Skylar Castle comes in, throws for 215. So that's amazing.
4: I mean, they had 700-plus yards of offense and 58 points, and it was a, you know, that was a track meet. When you watch that game and you're going back and forth and, you know, as the head coach, I kind of watch it in totality just to kind of get a feel for the pace and the rhythm of the opponent's game. And that was just one that was – it was almost – I used the analogy of a ping-pong game, you know, Hass. It was just back and forth, and really fast. It was one explosive play after the next. And if, 'cause if you look at it, they didn't run that many plays.
0: Right.
4: I think they averaged 10 yards a play, which is – you know, pretty unbelievable. And so with what they were able to do and how they were able to execute at a really high level, you know, offensively, we've got our hands full.
0: 7 o'clock kick on Thursday night for Get the Red Out. It's been hot all week, and here's a news flash, a little weather update for you. It's going to continue.
4: It's going to be hot again.
0: It's
4: going
0: to be hot again.
4: Yeah.
0: I think it's going to be hot again next week.
4: Yep.
0: So
4: yep.
0: How has the team handled the heat? Have you adjusted the practice schedule? What have you done?
4: Yeah, we've gone later at night, you know, and closer to 7 o'clock that would simulate a 7 o'clock kick here for us. And, you know, just for guys to kind of get the shadows of the game, the feel of what the field is going to look like at a 7 o'clock kick. And, you know, our sideline is mostly in the shade during that time, which will be an advantage for us, and it's good to have a home field advantage. But, you know, I think the other thing is, too, we've practiced in it, you know, and we've gotten here since August 1st and kind of been rolling since that time. So for about the last month, we've been out in some hot, heavy weather, air you can wear, if you will, and you know, our guys have done a pretty good job of hydrating and fueling and getting enough sleep. And so I would imagine, you know, because it'll be different for us because we played in the elevation last week. This week we're playing in the humidity. So there may be a little climate adjustment there. But I think for the most part, our guys will be ready to go.
0: Do you like the schedule where it's set up to where you have 2 non-conference games each year?
4: I do. I think it provides some different opponents for our fans and for our players and for the conference. I think it's a really good barometer for where we're at, you know, on a national stage. If you go from a silo schedule to doing what we're doing now, I think it opens it up so much. And then it does, you know, regional games are important. You know, and when we're talking for the playoffs, if you're just playing conference teams, you know, it does handicap you a little bit, especially with our new schedule or our new rack, well, our playoff system that we have, if you will, that's essentially just run by computers and numbers. And so we took the human element out of it. So to be able to go and play some non-conference teams that are good teams, I think it gives us a better opportunity and expansion for our game.
0: Well, there's a lot of non-conference games this week. We'll run down the numbers for you. Emporia State, they went to Minot. They won 36-30. Wayne State beat Kearney 21-20. Central Oak over Texas Wesleyan 59-7. Fort A State, good win, beat Angelo State 35-14. Augustana over Western 63-58. Ferris State, they beat Pittsburgh State 42-14. Washburn over Truman 27-21. Midwestern State beat Southern 30-23, and Northwest over Kingsville 48-3. We've got a couple of MIAA games this week. The Mules are one of those, with Missouri Western coming to town. Then Pueblo, our opponent last week, going to Fort Hays. Kearney's going to go to Shadron on Saturday. Mines at Washburn. Upper Iowa at Missouri Southern on Saturday. Then Emporia State, Pitt State at 7 o'clock at night on Saturday as well. So, you know, the crazy thing about football is we've played one game.
4: Yeah.
0: And we only have 10 left. And I say that, we only have 10 left. It's such a short season.
4: Well, it's that's the unique thing about football, is it's an event every week. And it's such a big event. And, you know, I say this a lot, and I fully expect, as it has been every year since I've been here at the University of Central Missouri, even when I was an assistant coach, this will be my 10th Get the Red Out. And, you know, we're going to have 8,000-plus fans here. It's such an incredible environment. And whenever you can get 8,000 people to a college campus, all kind of pulling the rope in the same direction and excited for an event, it's a special thing. And, you know, football does that to campus communities and communities in general. And so it's such an honor to be a part of that. We're so excited to be able to play at home in front of our home crowd. We imagine it's going to be an electric atmosphere and can't wait to get in front of those guys.
0: Yeah, it should be a lot of fun this Thursday night. Get the Red Out. Street Fair is going to start at 4 o'clock. Our pregame coverage begins at 6. Coach Boda and I will be on the air. Coach Boda, yep. UCM Sports Radio Network. He was fined by the FCC this past week.
4: Heard about that.
0: And then kickoff is at 7 o'clock. It's also the 38 spot
4: game of the week.
0: Game of the week.
4: So there's going to be a lot of eyes on this one. And, you know, whenever Mo West and Central Missouri get together, it's always a really competitive, high-scoring, good football game. So I would imagine that'll be the case again on Thursday.
0: Before I let you go, our next guest is going to be your quarterback, Jordan Pichot. Do you have some thoughts, words on Jordan?
4: Yeah, obviously Jordan's a very good football player, and we're so thrilled that he is our quarterback and starting quarterback and a guy that is our leader. And that's kind of what I want to just talk about for a second: his character, his resiliency, his accountability, and leadership for our football team has really been impressive. I'm so incredibly proud of him, the things that he has overcome, both in the light and in the dark, consistently, and to put himself in a position to go out and do the things, to even have the opportunity to do the things that he's doing. Most people in his situation would not be where he is sitting today, and so very, very grateful for Jordan. Feel blessed to be a part of his journey and excited for what chapters are here to come.
0: Yeah, you know, I've caught up with Jordan a couple of times. A very, very good dude. I like him. I saw him at Hy-Vee, and I started talking to you.
4: Yeah.
0: Hey, I got some coaches for UCM that won't even text me back, and I got Jordan.
4: I am not one of those.
0: You're
4: by
0: not
4: the way.
0: One. You will text me back.
4: I will text and call back immediately.
0: I know. I'm not going to name who it is.
4: Yep,
0: but
4: understand.
0: I just can't seem to get the text back.
4: I get it.
0: That's okay.
4: Jordan's an awesome representative of our football program, and I think just UCM athletics in general. He's a great ambassador for UCM, and somebody that we can all be very proud of.
0: All right, Coach, thanks for the visit. We'll talk to you on Thursday.
4: I appreciate it, Hass. Go Mules and Jennies.
0: All right, that is Mules head coach Josh Lamberson. When we come back, we're going to visit with Jordan Pichot next right here on the UCM Sports Radio Network.
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0: 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I'm Greg Hassler, joined now by Mules quarterback Jordan Pichot. And Jordan, good afternoon. How you doing?
7: Good afternoon. Thank you for having me.
0: You bet. What was what'd you have for lunch today? What'd we go with?
7: I just went with the pepperoni pizza today. Kept it pretty original.
0: Yeah, you can't go wrong with that, can you?
7: Yeah, can't go wrong.
0: Was it the hot honey or was it the regular?
7: Just regular one.
0: Okay, I'm a spicy guy. I like all the spices, you know. So yeah. I get a little hot honey on there. That's
7: hot honey's not bad either. It's not bad.
0: Well, you first game. In the books out in Colorado. Tell me a little bit about the trip and how it went for the team. I know a very long bus ride. You broke it up over a couple of days, didn't you?
7: Yeah, we did. I feel like that definitely helped us out, too. It made the trip better. It was a long trip, but breaking it up in a couple of days just helped out so it didn't feel as long as it really was.
0: And then you took on a really good Colorado State team. They got the best of the Mules this time. You know, when you look back at that game, give me some of your thoughts.
7: They got the best of us, but honestly, after going back and watching the game, I feel like on both sides of the ball, our biggest thing was we didn't play complimentary football. When the offense was doing good, maybe the defense didn't do as good as they wanted to, or defense making stops, offense not taking care of our side of the ball. So just knowing that there's a lot of things that we could definitely fix, clean ups, and play complimentary football and help both sides of the ball and come out with a win next game.
0: You know, one thing I talked to Coach Lambeau about earlier today on our pregame show that's going to play on Thursday. You know, when you take a look at this Mules football team, and this is a talented team. There's a lot of really, really good players on this team. So some of those mistakes are going to be easy to fix. It's not like this is a non-talented team to where you have to play at an unbelievable level, but there's good players at every spot.
7: Yes, sir. There is, like you said, a talented team, but also an experienced team. So I feel like that also allows us to go in, watch the film, and know what we have to fix and get to it.
0: So for you, last year you played a game and a half before you broke your foot, and it hadn't played since. So what was it like getting back onto the field, and what's it going to be like getting that experience from last week to this game on Thursday night?
7: Getting back on the field last Thursday was just amazing, a blessing, you know, just being able to get back fully healthy and get back to who I want to be. Didn't go our way, but went back to the drawing board, fixed what we got to fix, and then getting out there this week, just doing everything we can to get a win.
0: Do you think you're going to be seeing things a little bit differently or feel a little more comfortable game two?
7: Oh, yeah, just game one, you know, getting my feet under me. And then so going into game two, just feel a little bit more comfortable, a little bit more in tune to the game.
0: How would you classify yourself? Are you kind of do you like to be in the pocket? Do you consider yourself a runner? Can you move? Where do you think your strength is?
7: I would say, yeah, I like to be in the pocket, especially because of all the talent that we have, running backs and receivers, all the guys that I can get the ball to. I would like to stay back there and get them the ball. But I can move, and if I have to, I will. And then even if I do move, I still want to get them the ball, the guys that – all the playmakers that we have on the offense side of the ball.
0: DJ Brown's got to be – if I was the quarterback of the Mules, I'm looking for number 20. I'm like, all right, where's that guy at? You know, I want to get him the ball.
7: Yeah, DJ Brown had a great game week one. You know, we expect that from him, though. He had a great spring, great fall camp, so didn't surprise any of us. We knew who he was.
0: And you really didn't lose much when Tank Young came in there. He might be maybe a little more of a physical type guy, maybe a little more of a pounder to where DJ is a little side to side, but Tank is very capable.
7: Yeah, Tank had like trust for himself and knowing that he's still Tank, so I think he's going to be good.
0: And you know, we know the stable of wide receivers is rock solid, but you know, a new guy into the mix, Trevor Garlington, 5 catches, 111 yards last Thursday night. Had a really big explosive play for you, but he looks like a guy that you might be able to trust and get him the ball.
7: Yes, sir, 100%. Trevor knows I trust him with everything that I have. I'm going to keep giving him the ball when I can. I was really excited for him to the game he had last week, just give him a lot of confidence being a young receiver in the offense. But having a game like that just – like I said, just gives him a lot of confidence moving forward.
0: You got to be excited. I mean, you were at a couple of home games last year, but you only played in one half in the second half against Colorado State Pueblo. The other game where you got hurt, we were on the road in St. Joe. But now you get to be at home and soak up all the atmosphere with Get the Red Out, a huge crowd, and you're going to be out there. You got to be excited about that.
7: Oh, yeah, extremely excited to play in front of the Mules community. You know, it's going to be a great night on Thursday. And really looking forward to this atmosphere that we're going to have here.
0: Well, it should be a good time. Good luck on Thursday night, and hopefully we'll talk to you after the game.
7: Yes, sir. Thank you.
0: All right. That is Mules quarterback Jordan Pichot, the fifth-year player out of Highland, California. When we come back on the UCM Coaches Show, we're going to sit down with UCM Athletic Director Matt Houdeshell. That's all coming up next right here on KOKO.
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0: Welcome back to the UCM Coaches Show on 1450 KOKO. We are live at Spin Pizza every Tuesday at noon, so come out and join us. I'm Greg Hassler, joined now by UCM Athletic Director Matt Hadashell. And Matt, how are we doing today?
1: I'm doing well, Hass. It's Tuesday of a home football week, so I'm doing great.
0: This is our first home event, right? This is it.
1: Your first official competition. We had some exhibitions up to this point, but yeah, first one officially.
0: Yeah, it should be an exciting night. And let's talk about Thursday night. First of all, it's Get the Red Out, the community street fair. That's always a lot of fun, and that always draws a huge crowd to the game.
1: Yeah, I was trying to explain Get the Red Out yesterday to someone on the phone who's never been to it, you know. And he tried telling them, yeah, they take the street outside the stadium, they shut it down. There's literally thousands of people that wander up and down the street from across the entire, not just campus, but across the entire community. You've got hundreds of local businesses that set up tents and booths out there promoting their business. And it's just a great atmosphere, a great environment to kick off the season and to celebrate UCM and to engage the local community.
0: You know, and there's other UCM teams that are out there. Jenny's basketball, I usually show them how to, you know, shoot a few shots on the basketball goal that they have set up. So it's a lot of fun for kids and people to see some athletes that, you know, aren't quite in season yet.
1: Yeah, our basketball teams will be out there in full force, Mules and Jenny's basketball. Wrestling will have a presence as well. So, again, just a great platform for UCM and UCM Athletics to really engage with the community and promote their upcoming seasons too.
0: And the new video board going to be on display this Thursday night as well. I'm looking forward to that. I've not seen it in action yet, but I have heard stories around town about how awesome it is.
1: Yeah, well, don't believe everything you hear, Hass.
0: Okay, all right.
1: But yeah, we're really excited about that. We got a great team working behind the scenes to make sure that video board is going to be fully ready to go. You know, it's about three times the size of the old video board. It's about twice the resolution of the old video board as well. So it's going to be a huge enhancement to the game day experience here in Warrensburg. You know, and we're really fortunate that we were able to work with Impact Signs, a local business in Sedalia, right down the road, to install this great structure and this great video board. And they also did the same one in the Hughes Center as well for us, too, to update that for basketball season. But, you know, we really want to, we'll talk more about it in a second, but we really want to make the game day atmosphere here in Warrensburg one of the best, not just in Division II, but in the entire country. I think we saw that last year at last year's Get the Red Out game against Colorado Pueblo. When we packed the stands, we had the largest student attendance since before the pandemic at that game. So we're looking forward to the students showing up and showing out again this week as well.
0: I walked in to do pregame with Coach Lambeau earlier today, and I looked out onto the field, and I saw these tents going up. I thought, what in the world? Then it hit me. Those are the outdoor suites that are going up around the stadium. So those looked really, really nice.
1: Yeah, well, thank you, Hass. I appreciate that. Yeah, we got a great team working behind the scenes to set those up and get those running. And we implemented those this year because we've had such demand for the tower suites here at UCM. We're fortunate to have a long wait list amongst our alumni and our supporters that we thought we'd be able to meet that demand by implementing some field suites at a lower price point. And so we took some feedback from our alumni and supporters as to what they want to see in a field suite product, and that's what we've implemented here. We've sold two of them for the entire season, and we're selling two other ones on a game-by-game basis as well. So, again, just trying to enhance that atmosphere when we have our football alumni and other supporters down there in that end zone, making it an intimidating experience for that visiting team, for the Griffins on Thursday night. We want to keep doing all we can to make that the best experience possible.
0: And if people are interested in getting one of those on a game-by-game basis, they just need to contact the athletic office.
1: Yeah, they can contact the athletic office, and Dalton Reynolds is the one on our staff who oversees those and is selling those on a game-by-game basis. So great space. I think there's 16 seats in there. There's a tent. There's patio furniture. There's shaded space for those hot Saturday afternoon games. And then there's a lot of amenities with fans for those Thursday and Saturday night games as well.
0: Yeah, it should be a great atmosphere. So if you want to grab one of those field suites and really just kind of have your group with you.
1: Yep.
0: And kind of in a private setting.
1: Private setting down there on the field. Nothing, you know, my job, I get pulled in a lot of different directions on game day, and I love our friends in the tower suites and shaking hands up there. But to me, there's no better experience than being on the field next to the action.
0: Yeah, that's a good point. It's good to be in the action, no doubt about it. Let's talk a little bit what's going on around the rest of UCM Athletics. Yeah. I know we're talking football today, and it's really exciting. We have the home opener, the MIAA opener. It could be a very exciting game on Thursday night. But, you know, there's a lot of other stuff going on right now. Yeah. Let's start with Jenny Soccer. They are 2-0 on the year, and their two road wins. They beat S&T 1-0.
1: Yep.
0: I thought the win against Drury was really good 1-0 because Drury, soccer to Drury is their football.
1: Yep.
0: That is what they focus on. Jenny's go down to Springfield Sunday night. And now they're going to head up north, Minnesota State, Mankato, 4 o'clock on Friday, and then Southwest Minnesota State at 11 o'clock on Sunday. So we want to wish Jenny Soccer good luck on their trip up north. It's going to be a while before they play a home game.
1: Yeah, mid-September before they play their first home game. Kind of a wonky schedule for the Jenny Soccer program. You know, Coach Theobald does such a great job of scheduling those non-conference matches for them, building their strength of schedule, and that's been the huge difference for them in a lot of years where they've been able to keep that postseason streak of 15 straight postseason appearances alive because of that strength of schedule. And so the way it worked out this year, you know, Coach Theobald has a moving agreement with those Minnesota schools as to who hosts each year. And so it just so happened that this year we don't have any home non-conference matches because of the trips to S&T, Drury, and then the Minnesota schools. And so you're right, Hass, that match on Sunday at Drury where Michaela Ernst scored, I think it's the 86th minute.
0: Yeah,
1: to pull that one out was a great, great achievement against a high-caliber and quality Division II soccer opponent. So
0: Jenny's volleyball, they went to Boston and took on some of the best teams in the country. They come out of there 2-2. I think that's a win.
1: That's a huge win, yeah. And you saw that now in the rankings. They receive votes this week.
0: Yeah.
1: They're right there on the cusp of that top 25 ranking nationally. But I think if you go into it, I want to speak for Coach Peterson. If you look at the four matches they were scheduled to play, they probably won the two matches you might expect them to lose.
0: Yep.
1: And then they lost the two matches you might expect them to win. And so, you know, coming out of that 2-2 with the caliber of competition they went up against is a great achievement. And looking forward to a great season with Jenny's volleyball. And then they're on the road this week in Colorado, right?
0: Yeah, the premier challenge in Denver, Colorado. So good luck to Jenny's volleyball as well. And one last thing on football, I didn't talk to you about our Colorado trip. I know you were out there as well, and I know the Thunder Bowl has new turf and all that great stuff, but when you go to other stadiums and see what they have, you appreciate what
1: we have
0: because Walton Stadium, Kennedy Field, knocks that thing around all day long, all day.
1: I agree with you on that, Hass, and, you know, I mentioned that to our staff yesterday when we had our game ops meeting was, you know, we're really excited to get this new video board off the ground this year, and there's going to be kinks we got to work out with it as we go along. But whenever you saw the Thunder Bowl and the video board they had there, that might need some updating and some TLC.
0: Move closer to so people could, I don't know, see it.
1: That's right. Makes you appreciative of what we do have, and then also the game ops experience too. You know, with there was a. You know, they needed some coordination, I think, between the music and the PA and the band and the ref mic and all that. And so, you know, don't get me wrong, we'll have our kinks to work out as well. But whenever you go on the road sometimes, it makes you really appreciative for what we have here at UCM and at Mule Nation.
0: Exactly. So it's going to be a lot of fun. What else do you have on the horizon with UCM Athletics as a whole?
1: Oh, well, we got a lot going on. You mentioned the video board project, but we just wrapped up a number of other projects out at South Rec with Jenny's soccer turf, Jenny's softball turf. Those are done. And
0: they're done.
1: Yep.
0: I knew soccer was done, but softball's done?
1: Yep. Okay. Exactly. So they're out there using those surfaces right now and full speed ahead. And then in the Hughes Center, we wrapped up the new basketball court as well. So Mules and Jenny's basketball have been practicing on that. Right now, Lori will be happy to say that they're voluntary workouts since they're out of season right now, not mandatory workouts. Mm-hmm. But so we got a lot of projects going on and a really exciting time to be a Mule and Jenny. And we're looking forward to Thursday night and having, you know, as many of our friends and friends as possible here at Walton Stadium.
0: Well, it should be a lot of fun as we officially kick things off in the regular season at home. On Thursday night, it's going to be hot.
1: It's going to be hot.
0: It's going to be hot. Hydrate.
1: Yep.
0: I don't want you cramping up down there on the sideline, trying to go after an official cramping up.
1: I'll just come up to your booth if I start cramping up.
0: Come on up. We got hopefully, fingers crossed, we'll have some AC rolling in there.
1: Yeah, so. Have some AC. Maybe have the Cardinals game on too while you're
0: there.
1: At
0: you go.
1: It, so.
0: There you go. I've been doing games forever, and I still cannot figure out the TV in my radio booth. I have no idea what the channels are. I've worked on it for years, and I can't figure. figure it out.
1: I'm not the guy to help you with it, but we can find someone to do that. That's perfect. So.
0: It's going to be a lot of fun. I appreciate the visit.
1: Yep, thank you, Hash. Thanks for all that you do for UCM Athletics.
0: All right. It's going to be a lot of fun. I appreciate the visit.
1: Yep, thank you, Hash. Thanks for all that you do for UCM.

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1: Explosions in Iran. I'm Lisa Brady, Fox News. CENTCOM says the U.S. military is targeting Iran's Revolutionary Guard Corps after Iran's recent attempted attacks on U.S. forces in the region and commercial shipping around the Strait of Hormuz.
2: Last night, there was another Iranian projectile fired at a Saudi tanker that was passing through the strait or toward the strait.
1: Fox's Jennifer Griffin reports that was the fourth ship targeted by Iran in the past week.
2: There have been eight ships who have been targeted or struck by Iranian missiles since July 14th. So this is an ongoing problem. The IRGC either doesn't have control of the units that are firing these, or this is a low-level asymmetric warfare that they are attempting.
1: President Trump calls the new U.S. strikes large and powerful, but warns Iran will be hit much harder if it retaliates for what he calls a very justified attack. This as the U.S. continues a ramped-up economic pressure campaign on Iran.
3: And of course, the Strait of Hormuz that President Trump just started striking again is important because of the oil. These strikes, of course, mean that the Iranians have not been responding the way that the president and his team thought they would to the economic D-Day that Scott Bessent rolled out a few days ago.
1: Fox's Peter Ducey at the White House, where the president has a meeting with oil refiners and distributors. The National Weather Service says landfall is imminent as Tropical Storm Edward bears down on the Gulf Coast along the Texas-Louisiana border. Flash flooding, a top concern.
4: It truly is the rain impact that's going to be most concerning. We have a flood watch across parts of southeast Texas where we could pick up 2 to 4 inches of rain in less than an hour. So when you're facing the reality of 6 to 8 hours of that intensity of rain, we're likely going to see some street flooding.
1: Fox Weather's Britta Merwin in Port Arthur, Texas. Edward now centered about 25 miles southeast of there. 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
1: A judge in Utah is set to decide whether Charlie Kirk's accused assassin, Tyler Robinson, will face trial.
8: Almost 1 year after Charlie Kirk was murdered on the campus of Utah Valley University, and prosecutors and defense attorneys are laying out their case in closing arguments. In a preliminary hearing in which Judge Tony Graff Jr. is expected to decide from the bench on whether or not there's enough probable cause to send Robinson's murder case to trial. A charge that, if convicted, carries a potential death penalty. If the case is bound over, Robinson could even be arraigned today and asked to enter a plea for the first time. Jeff Manasso, Fox News.
1: Day four of deliberations continues at the Lindsey Clancy murder trial after the judge in Massachusetts told the jury to keep trying after receiving a note earlier today that they could not reach a unanimous decision. Clancy is using an insanity defense in the killing of her three young children. New flight rules proposed for a Florida airport next to President Trump's Palm Beach home.
9: The FAA is proposing to formalize restrictions on flights in a 1 nautical mile radius and up to 2,000 feet above Mar-a-Lago. This impacts the Trump International Airport, as Mar-a-Lago is only about 4 miles away. But the Secret Service asked for the new restriction, citing threat intelligence, saying the rules would increase the ability to mitigate the persistent risks posed by unauthorized aircraft and drones. This would enact a permanent restriction, even when the president is not present. Even more restrictions are in place when he is at Mar-a-Lago. Palm Beach County and the city of West Palm Beach had asked a judge to review the temporary restrictions, saying the change in flight patterns shifted jet noise over quiet neighborhoods. Jessica Jessica Rosenthal, Fox News.
1: There's a sell-off on Wall Street as oil prices, U.S. oil prices, get back over $90 a barrel. The Dow's now down 426 points. The Nasdaq tumbling 261. I'm Lisa Brady. This is Fox News.
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11: From the COCO Weather Center, the Warrensburg forecast, a heat advisory in effect until 8 p.m. Friday. Sunny and hot today, high near 100 again. South-southwest wind, 5 to 7 miles an hour. Tonight, mostly clear, low 77. Tomorrow, again, sunny and hot, high of 99. Wednesday night, mostly clear, low 77. Thursday, sunny and hot, high near 98.
12: Missouri Net News, I'm Cameron Connor. The nation's growing debt remains a concern for many lawmakers as Congress returns to Washington this week. Missouri Congressman Emanuel Cleaver says the debt ceiling process itself may also need a closer look.
13: We can't shut down the government. We're going to have to raise the debt ceiling. And I know we got a problem with a $40 trillion debt. But right now, the people of the country deserve a functioning government. The way to do it is raising the debt limit and also passing a containment resolution.
12: The Senate has advanced a bipartisan spending package, while the House is preparing to take up the issue this week. In other news, Lazy Boy plans to invest $23 million in a major expansion in Neosho, including construction of a new 150,000-square-foot distribution center and manufacturing upgrades. The project is expected to create up to 100 new jobs, with starting pay now increased to $20 an hour. This is Missouri Net News.
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0: From the COCO Weather Center, the Warrensburg forecast, a heat advisory in effect until 8 p.m. Friday. Sunny and hot today, high near 100 again. South-southwest wind, 5 to 7 miles an hour. Tonight, mostly clear, low 77. Tomorrow, again, sunny and hot, high of 99. Wednesday night, mostly clear, low 77. Thursday, sunny and hot, high near 98.
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1: A new warning to Iran. I'm Lisa Brady, Fox News. President Trump says Iran will be hit much harder if there's retaliation for a new round of U.S. strikes.
2: He went on to say today's strikes were a very big hit, and if it goes a third time, they're going to be totally wiped out as a country.
1: Fox's Trey Yingst. After a call with the president, the U.S. strikes follow Iran's attempted attacks on U.S. forces in the region and on commercial shipping around the Strait of Hormuz.
2: I asked the president what was hit tonight in Iran, specifically in the southwestern part of the country next to the Strait of Hormuz. President Trump says a lot of radar, and added that they were trying to rebuild the radar systems and the United States was watching. And then just before they completed this construction, that's when these strikes took place.
1: President Trump also says the U.S. has given Iran a lot of chances and that he thinks an agreement with Iran would not be worth the paper it's printed on. Media reports in Iran just reporting drones and missiles being fired in response to the U.S. strikes. President Trump meeting with oil refiners as part of ongoing efforts to boost production and lower gas prices.
3: According to AAA, the average price of a gallon of gas is $4.09 today, up from $3.19 a year ago. It was the most expensive August on record.
1: Fox Business's Connor Hansen. Democrats in Congress call the Iran conflict a disaster and the president's agenda costly. But House Speaker Mike Johnson telling reporters,
4: I believe the American people are going to do the right thing. So you're going to see me with boundless joy around here, okay? I'm very optimistic about this.
1: Ahead of the midterms, arguing Republicans are leading a restoration of common sense after higher crime, inflation, and illegal immigration. The House passing a short-term spending bill to fund the government into December. It already passed the Senate and heads to the president's desk. A judge in Utah just ruling cameras will remain in the courtroom for the case against Charlie Kirk's accused killer, Tyler Robinson, but no decision yet on proceeding to trial. America is listening to Fox News.
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1: A deadlocked jury keeps deliberating in Massachusetts, where Lindsay Clancy is charged with murder and is using an insanity defense in the killing of her children.
8: This jury, an hour into deliberations today, sent just their second note telling the judge that they could not reach a unanimous decision. This jury of nine women and three men, Judge William Sullivan called them into the courtroom and told them to keep trying.
9: I'm going to ask you to go back out, keeping in mind all of the instructions that I gave you, to go out and to continue your deliberations at this time.
8: These jurors must first unanimously decide if prosecutors proved beyond a reasonable doubt that Clancy knew what she was doing was wrong, could control her actions, and therefore should be held criminally responsible for strangling her three kids.
1: Fox's Brian Yenis at the courthouse in Plymouth. It's day four of deliberations. Prosecutors in Pennsylvania just announcing a police officer is charged with voluntary manslaughter in the death of a college student who was shot just over a week ago after going to the wrong house. The Montgomery County DA says Upper Pottsgrove Police Corporal Sean Farrell had less than lethal options he did not use, including a taser, and that the 22-year-old student was not armed. A bank executive is the woman killed during a stabbing attack in New York's Times Square yesterday.
10: The woman stabbed to death during the Monday incident was 32-year-old Erin Piacenti. She was wounded in the abdomen, according to police, by Pamela Cisneros, who was carrying a pair of knives when she attacked Piacenti. a recently married Bank of America vice president who died at a hospital. Bank of America, in a statement, called Piacenti a valued teammate who will be greatly missed.
1: Fox's Gernot Scott, a man, was also stabbed and wounded before the suspect was killed by police who say she had a documented mental health history. And Lisa Brady, Fox News.
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12: From the COCO Weather Center, the Warrensburg forecast, a heat advisory in effect until 8 p.m. on Friday. Mostly clear tonight, low 77, a south wind 3 to 5 miles an hour. Sunny and hot tomorrow, high 99. Tomorrow night, mostly clear, low around 77. And Thursday, sunny and hot, a high of 98. Thursday night, mostly clear and 77. Same deal Friday, sunny and hot, high 97.
13: Missouri Net News, I'm Cameron Connor. Missouri's dove season opens today, with hunters heading to fields across the state. The recent stretch of hot, dry weather has raised questions about how birds may be behaving heading into opening day. Christine Norton, a conservation agent with the Missouri Department of Conservation, says weather conditions can play a role in what hunters encounter.
14: A little bit slower, possibly because of the heat. Doves, it's not that they won't fly in the heat, but sometimes when it's just that oppressive heat, it seems like everything, you know, the air is dead and they don't want to move.
13: And a Jefferson County family is suing Missouri's Department of Revenue over school bus driver licensing rules following the death of their six-year-old son in 2021. According to the reporting from KCTV, the lawsuit claims the state issued a school bus license to a driver with multiple moving violations on his record. The family argues Missouri regulations conflict with the state law governing school bus driver qualifications. The case is ongoing, and a hearing is scheduled for next month. This is Missouri Net News.
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24: 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He wears

0: 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He said,
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3: From the Coco Weather Center, the Warrensburg forecast, a heat advisory in effect until 8 p.m. on Friday. Mostly clear tonight, low 77, a south wind 3 to 5 miles an hour. Sunny and hot tomorrow, high 99. Tomorrow night, mostly clear, low around 77. And Thursday, sunny and hot, a high of 98. Thursday night, mostly clear and 77. Same deal Friday, sunny and hot, high 97.
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1: The jury's done for the day. I'm Lisa Brady, Fox News, at the Lindsey Clancy murder trial in Massachusetts.
2: My understanding is that you would request to be excused till tomorrow at 9 o'clock, so I'm going to excuse you till then.
1: Judge William Sullivan, a short time ago, also thanking jurors for their hard work, hours after telling them to keep deliberating, following a note that they could not reach a unanimous decision over the killing of Clancy's three young children.
3: This is 23 hours of deliberations over 4 days for this jury of nine women and three men. And instead of perhaps sending in another note saying they wanted more time or that they perhaps are still at an impasse, it's interesting that they've decided to go back for the night. I mean, it implies that they're still working through this to see if they can reach a unanimous decision one way or the other.
1: Fox's Brian Yenes at the courthouse in Plymouth. Clancy is using an insanity defense. Tropical storm Edward just making landfall a short time ago near Johnson Bayou, Louisiana. Maximum sustained winds 60 miles per hour, but heavy rain the main concern, possibly several inches in some areas. Forecasters expect potentially dangerous flash flooding in southeast Texas into tomorrow. Iran reportedly firing missiles and drones in response to new U.S. strikes, even after a warning from President Trump they'll be hit harder if there's retaliation.
4: These appear to be relatively widespread strikes focused on southwestern Iran. Reports of explosions on Keshem Island and also in the city of Bandar Abbas. These are IRGC strongholds. This is where the Iranian Navy was threatening the international shipping lanes of the Strait of Hormuz as recently as last night.
1: Fox's Trey Yings. To the U.S. military says it is targeting Iran's Revolutionary Guard. There's no independent confirmation of Iranian reports that a U.S. strike hit a house hosting a wedding, leading to deaths and injuries. A sell-off on Wall Street, the Dow down 418 at the bell. 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
1: A witness shows up, but doesn't say much at a congressional hearing on birth tourism.
10: Dr. Vladimir Lorenz said he only appeared because he was subpoenaed. Oversight Subcommittee Chairman Brandon Gill asked him how many babies he's delivered to foreign national mothers.
11: On the advice of counsel, I respectfully decline to answer the questions on the grounds that a truthful answer may tend to incriminate me.
10: His website, Have My Baby in Miami, claimed he'd delivered 2,000 babies to women who came from overseas. Center for Immigration Studies Research Director Stephen Camerata said it's difficult to obtain exact numbers, but
12: there were likely 200,000 to 300,000 children born to birth tourists in the last decade. So it's not a trivial number.
10: He said birth tourism babies are raised abroad with little to no attachment to the U.S. Jessica Rosenthal, Fox News.
1: President Trump has highlighted birth tourism as part of his effort to end birthright citizenship for babies born to parents who are in the U.S. illegally or who only have temporary status. A short-term spending bill is heading to the president's desk after final approval in the House. A bipartisan effort to fund the government into early December, after the midterms.
13: Last year, a partisan fight over federal spending triggered a record 43-day government shutdown. A partial shutdown of the Department of Homeland Security lasted for 76 days over objections about immigration enforcement.
1: Fox's Jared Halpern at the White House. A surprise announcement in sports from the company led by Stan Kroenke, saying a deal is reached to buy baseball's Los Angeles Angels, which would end a turbulent 23 years under the current ownership. Kroenke already owns the NFL's LA Rams, the NBA's Denver Nuggets, hockey's Colorado Avalanche, Major League Soccer's Colorado Rapids, and SoFi Stadium. The Angels are on a record losing streak for the current season. As the U.S. and Iran trade strikes, U.S. oil prices getting back over $90 a barrel. And again, stocks sinking, the Dow dropping 419. I'm Lisa Brady, Fox News.
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15: From the Coco Weather Center, the Warrensburg forecast, a heat advisory in effect until 8 p.m. on Friday. Mostly clear tonight, low 77, a south wind 3 to 5 miles an hour. Sunny and hot tomorrow, high 99. Tomorrow night, mostly clear, low around 77. And Thursday, sunny and hot, a high of 98. Thursday night, mostly clear and 77. Same deal Friday, sunny and hot, high 97.
16: Missouri Net News, I'm Cameron Connor. Missouri sportsbooks posted their lowest monthly betting total since sports betting was legalized last year. According to the Missouri Gambling Commission, bettors wagered $246.8 million in July. Despite the decline in wagering, taxable revenue rose more than $21 million for the month. Industry analysts expect betting activity to increase significantly as the college football season gets underway. Missouri's dove hunting season opens today, with hunters heading to conservation areas and other public lands across the state. Before taking to the field, hunters are being reminded to make sure they understand the rules where they plan to hunt. Christine Norton, a conservation agent with the Missouri Department of Conservation, says some public areas may have additional requirements.
17: Some of those do require you to use non-toxic shots, steel or bismuth, something that's not lead. So before you head out, especially to public land, make sure that you're checking those regulations on those specific areas, and all of those can be found online on our website.
16: This is Missouri Net News.
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3: From the Coco Weather Center, the Warrensburg forecast, a heat advisory in effect until 8 p.m. on Friday. Mostly clear tonight, low 77, a south wind 3 to 5 miles an hour. Sunny and hot tomorrow, high 99. Tomorrow night, mostly clear, low around 77. And Thursday, sunny and hot, a high of 98. Thursday night, mostly clear and 77. Same deal Friday, sunny and hot, high 97.
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0: Now let's get real low one time now. 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
3: From the Cocoa Weather Center, the Warrensburg forecast, a heat advisory in effect until 8 p.m. on Friday. Mostly clear tonight, low 77, a south wind 3 to 5 miles an hour. Sunny and hot tomorrow, high 99. Tomorrow night, mostly clear, low around 77. And Thursday, sunny and hot, a high of 98. Thursday night, mostly clear and 77. Same deal Friday, sunny and hot, high 97.
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1: Iran strikes back on Lisa Brady, Fox News. Iran's Revolutionary Guard claiming to be targeting a U.S. base in Jordan after U.S. airstrikes on Iranian military sites near the Strait of Hormuz, the second round of attacks since the weekend.
2: President Trump says the strikes are in response to Iran attempting to drop mines in the Strait of Hormuz and launching 8 missiles at a U.S. base in Jordan. In a social media post, the president says if Iran retaliates for the very justified attack, they will be hit again at a much harder and higher level. He also warns the biggest attack of them all is waiting in the wings, and when it's over, there will be very little left of the Islamic Republic of Iran. The trading of strikes this week ended a weeks-long lull in military operations. The Trump administration has focused on new economic pressure against Iran.
1: Fox's Jared Halpern at the White House. Again, there are reports Iran is retaliating and that a U.S. strike hit a house hosting a wedding, leading to deaths and injuries. No independent confirmation of that or the report of a U.S. base in Jordan being targeted again. The jury at the Lindsey Clancy murder trial is due back for a fifth day of deliberations tomorrow. They continue today, even after telling the judge they could not reach a unanimous decision over the killing of Clancy's 3 children. Closing arguments in Utah at a hearing on whether Tyler Robinson should stand trial for the killing of Charlie Kirk nearly 1 year ago. Utah County Prosecutor Ryan McBride says there's more than enough evidence.
3: Any one of those 4 categories of evidence would provide evidence, certainly probable cause, and possibly proof beyond a reasonable doubt that the defendant is the man who shot Charlie Kirk. And in this case, we have all 4 categories of evidence.
1: The defense has questioned key evidence and the prosecution's claim of political motivation. September begins with a sell-off on Wall Street, the Dow dropping 419 back under 53K as U.S. oil prices surge back over $90 a barrel. 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
1: In a whistleblower report to Congress, an anonymous federal official suggests the Postal Service is rushing to comply with a Trump order for limits on mail-in ballots, warning it could lead to catastrophic problems in November. House Speaker Mike Johnson telling reporters,
9: if you don't want a free and fair election, you should be questioned. And instead of asking Republicans about that, you should go ask the Democrats who are holding all this stuff up.
1: Republicans pushing for steps, including proof of citizenship to vote, as court fights continue over the president's mail-in restrictions. The data center debate lands before lawmakers in California with measures aimed at preventing AI infrastructure from straining the state's utility systems.
10: The California state legislature passing bills that include requiring data centers to report energy and water use to government agencies to undergo environmental impact reviews and for the facilities to have separate electricity rates so costs aren't passed on to Californians.
11: The president has a let it rip mindset. He's not doing the industry any service by completely turning his back on public opinion, public sentiment, even his own party. It's a bipartisan issue now. Concerns about water use and the socialization of costs.
10: California Governor Gavin Newsom addressing President Trump advocating for data centers. The president taking to Truth Social Monday to say communities opposing them risk becoming backwards and poor.
1: Fox's Christian Goodwin. 3 Florida cities dominate a list of best cities for retirement.
12: This year, Orlando, Florida tops Wallet Hub's top 5 cities for retirees, followed by Miami and Tampa. Then Scottsdale, Arizona, Casper, Wyoming, and Atlanta. Wallet Hub selected Orlando for the top of the list partly because Florida has no income, estate, or inheritance tax, and it has music venues, fishing facilities, art galleries, and adult volunteer activities. It also has the fourth best hospitals for geriatrics in the nation.
1: Fox's Jenny Cosola. I'm Lisa Brady. This is Fox News.
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14: From the COCO Weather Center, the Warrensburg forecast, a heat advisory in effect until 8 p.m. on Friday. Mostly clear tonight, low 77, a south wind 3 to 5 miles an hour. Sunny and hot tomorrow, high 99. Tomorrow night, mostly clear, low around 77. And Thursday, sunny and hot, a high of 98. Thursday night, mostly clear and 77. Same deal Friday, sunny and hot, high 97.
15: Missouri Net News, I'm Cameron Connor. Missouri sportsbooks posted their lowest monthly betting total since sports betting was legalized last year. According to the Missouri Gambling Commission, bettors wagered $246.8 million in July. Despite the decline in wagering, taxable revenue rose more than $21 million for the month. Industry analysts expect betting activity to increase significantly as the college football season gets underway. Missouri's dove hunting season opens today, with hunters heading to conservation areas and other public lands across the state. Before taking to the field, hunters are being reminded to make sure they understand the rules where they plan to hunt. Christine Norton, a conservation agent with the Missouri Department of Conservation, says some public areas may have additional requirements.
16: Some of those do require you to use non-toxic shot, steel or bismuth, something that's not lead. So before you head out, especially to public land, make sure that you're checking those regulations on those specific areas, and all of those can be found online on our website.
15: This is Missouri Net News.
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0: From the Coco Weather Center, the Warrensburg forecast, a heat advisory in effect until 8 p.m. on Friday. Mostly clear tonight, low 77, a south wind 3 to 5 miles an hour. Sunny and hot tomorrow, high 99. Tomorrow night, mostly clear, low around 77. And Thursday, sunny and hot, a high of 98. Thursday night, mostly clear and 77. Same deal Friday, sunny and hot, high 97.
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4: From the Coco Weather Center, the Warrensburg forecast, a heat advisory in effect until 8 p.m. on Friday. Mostly clear tonight, low 77, a south wind 3 to 5 miles an hour. Sunny and hot tomorrow, high 99. Tomorrow night, mostly clear, low around 77. And Thursday, sunny and hot, a high of 98. Thursday night, mostly clear and 77. Same deal Friday, sunny and hot, high 97.
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1: Iran retaliates. I'm Lisa Lucera, Fox News. Tehran firing missiles and drones at U.S. interests in the Middle East, with its Revolutionary Guard claiming to target a U.S. military base in Jordan, though Jordan's military says most of those were intercepted. This coming after the U.S. launched strikes on Iran.
2: A variety of different targets being hit. This appears to be a medium-range target list for the United States, trying to decrease the threats toward vessels in this critical waterway and also retaliate for the attack on U.S. forces earlier this week.
1: Fox's Trey Yinks in Tel Aviv. This new round of strikes ended a week-long lull in any military operations, with the administration focusing on economic pressure. The jury in the Lindsey Clancy trial will resume deliberations tomorrow morning after 4 days without a verdict. The Massachusetts woman is accused of strangling her three children in 2023.
3: It is interesting to note that they went back after sending that note that they were deadlocked, and they spoke for another 6 hours, and instead of perhaps sending in another note saying they wanted more time or that they are still in an impasse, it's interesting that they've decided to go back for the night. I mean, it implies that they're still working through this to see if they can reach a unanimous decision one way or the other.
1: Fox's Brian Yenis in Plymouth. Clancy has admitted to the killings, but claims postpartum psychosis drove her actions, while prosecutors say she knew what she was doing. Tropical storm Edward has made landfall along the Texas-Louisiana border after picking up strength in the Gulf, setting off flood warnings. Maximum sustained winds now at about 60 miles per hour.
4: As far as rainfall goes, we could see 3 to 5 inches of rain, but even more so if you're further inland.
1: Fox Weather's Brandi Campbell in Orange, Texas. Wall Street stocks fell after the latest round of strikes on Iran. The Dow lost 419. The Nasdaq minus 271. The S&P off 54. U.S. oil closed at about $90 for the first time in more than a month. 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
1: Secretary of Homeland Security Marlene Mullen says thousands have been arrested in immigration enforcement actions in New York City in the past month.
10: Homeland Security Secretary Marlene Mullen says those captured during enforcement around New York City were in the U.S. illegally.
11: Over the last 30 days, Operation Rotten Apple has taken over 2,100 criminals off our streets. That's the worst of the worst.
10: New York Governor Kathy Hochul disputes his label of criminal for everyone arrested.
12: No way that number constitutes people who've committed crimes the way we consider a crime in New York State. They consider anybody who crossed the border a criminal. So don't fall for that.
10: The ICE operation ran from late July to late August. In New York City, Tanya J. Powers, Fox News.
1: Employers posted slightly more job openings in July. The Labor Department reports U.S. job openings ticked up to 7.27 million in July from a revised 7.18 million in June. The department's job openings and labor turnover survey also showed layoffs fell, but so did the number of people quitting their jobs, a sign of confidence in their prospects. Three Florida cities topped this year's survey of best places to retire.
13: This year, Orlando, Florida tops Wallet Hub's top five cities for retirees, followed by Miami and Tampa, then Scottsdale, Arizona, Casper, Wyoming, and Atlanta. Wallet Hub selected Orlando for the top of the list partly because Florida has no income, estate, or inheritance tax, and it has music venues, fishing facilities, art galleries, and adult volunteer activities. It also has the fourth best hospitals for geriatrics in the nation. Miami came in second because of its popular activities for retirees. Tampa came in third because because it is one of the most tax-friendly cities in the country.
1: Fox's Jenny Casola. I'm Lisa Lucera. This is Fox News.
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14: From the COCO Weather Center, the Warrensburg forecast, a heat advisory in effect until 8 p.m. on Friday. Mostly clear tonight, low 77, a south wind 3 to 5 miles an hour. Sunny and hot tomorrow, high 99. Tomorrow night, mostly clear, low around 77. And Thursday, sunny and hot, a high of 98. Thursday night, mostly clear and 77. Same deal Friday, sunny and hot, high 97.
15: Missouri Net News, I'm Ashley Byrd. The state Supreme Court heard one of a few cases happening this week having to do with laws that were passed by the legislature. The seven judges heard arguments that Royal Stadium funding in Kansas City was based on a bad law with too many unrelated topics, and it takes issue with how taxpayer money is used to pay for the stadium. State Senator Mike Moon of Ash Grove and State Representative Brian Wolfen brought the case against the state. The governor supports the funding, and Kansas City officials say they are confident the case won't succeed. The high court could dismiss the case like the lower court did, or rule that the senator and representative do have a legitimate right to bring the case, and it goes back down to a lower court again. All of this while stadium plans are underway for the Crown Center. Missouri Congressman Jason Smith says securing access to critical minerals is becoming increasingly important to America's economy and national security. He's the chairman of the House Ways and Means Committee, and he's holding a hearing Wednesday on strengthening supply chains for those key resources.
16: Unfortunately, China basically controls 90% of the global rare earth processing in the world. And we got to break that up, and we got to make sure that we're not dependent on China when it comes to our critical minerals and rare earth.
15: He says lawmakers will examine ways to improve and increase these rare minerals used in manufacturing, technology, and defense industries. And a celebrity illness in St. Louis after his weekend performance at the Muni in Forest Park. TMZ reports that Lionel Richie checked himself into a hospital. Alex Rich of Odyssey Radio in St. Louis was in the audience.
17: Almost like a waiter would come out on the stage and bring him this reddish-looking drink that almost looked like, you know, Robitussin type stuff, where he was drinking and he explained that it's electrolytes.
15: Richie is expected to be released today. This is Missouri Net.
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15: Missouri Net News continues. Missouri sports betting hit a slowdown this summer, but a busy football season could be just around the corner, as Matt Pilger reports.
20: Missouri sportsbooks posted their lowest monthly wagering total since sports betting was legalized last year, with bettors wagering nearly $247 million in July. Despite the decline in betting activity, taxable revenue topped $21 million. Industry analysts expect wagering to surge as college football season gets underway.
15: And yesterday, Anheuser-Busch unveiled its new neon sign in St. Louis, and U.S. Senator Eric Schmidt celebrated the brewery's support of Missouri manufacturing jobs.
21: This brewery has defined in many ways what people have come to know about St. Louis.
0: You've seen billions and billions of dollars invested in this country and in workers, and especially here. This is the most important brewery in the world.
15: This is Missouri Net.
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14: 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The Missouri State Highway Patrol urging motorists to plan ahead for a safe Labor Day weekend. The patrol will be participating in Operation CARE for the holiday weekend coming up. The 2026 counting period will run from 6 p.m. this Friday to 11:59 p.m. on Monday, September 7th. All available troopers will be patrolling Missouri's roadways and waterways. Troopers on the roads will be enforcing Missouri's speed limit, seatbelt, and impaired driving laws, while also being available to assist motorists. And due to ongoing road construction, motorists are advised to use the MoDOT Traveler information map to plan their travel days. Also, travelers are encouraged to call the patrol's emergency report line, 800-525-5555 or *55 on a cell phone if you witness criminal activity or experience an emergency. Western Missouri Medical Center is pleased to welcome Mary S. Zaha Lerner to Western Missouri Dermatology and Medical Aesthetics through a new partnership with PSN Midwest. She will begin seeing patients on September 8th. She brings nearly 20 years of experience as a family nurse practitioner, including extensive experience in dermatology. She's practiced in Kansas City with Kansas City Skin and Cancer Center and Pioneer Dermatology, caring for patients with a wide range of skin conditions and performing procedures including biopsies and surgeries. In her role at Western Missouri Medical Center, Mary will provide medical dermatology care focused on the evaluation, diagnosis, and treatment of a broad range of skin, hair, and nail conditions. The Warrensburg Parks and Recreation Department has a meeting today. That'll start at 5:30, and it will be held in Meeting Room 3 at the Warrensburg Community Center. Community members are invited to attend the Warrensburg Chamber of Commerce annual Community Update Breakfast tomorrow morning from 8 to 9:30 a.m. That'll take place at the Warrensburg Senior Center. The in-person gathering will provide an opportunity to hear important updates from local leaders while connecting with neighbors and community partners over breakfast. Attendees will hear directly from representatives of the Johnson County Courthouse, Johnson County Economic Development, and the City of Warrensburg. Filled with local flair and plenty of school spirit, the annual Get the Red Out Street Fair will take place from 4 to 6:30 p.m. this Thursday at UCM. In a long-standing tradition co-hosted by UCM and the Warrensburg Chamber of Commerce, thousands are expected to attend Get the Red Out as they show their UCM spirit ahead of the Mules football team's first home game of the season. The free event will take place on South Holden Street between South and Clark Streets on the west side of campus. Holden Street will be lined with more than 150 university organizations, local groups, area businesses, nonprofits, vendors, and food trucks. The community event is family-friendly and includes activities for kids, such as shooting hoops with the Mules and Jennies basketball teams. Get the Red Out also features a performance by the UCM Drumline and a special appearance by Mo the Mule, the university's live mule mascot. And UCM's Mule Kickers and cheerleaders will be there as well. Also, this reminder, on Thursday, Old Drum Open Mic kicks off with music, stories, poetry, and essays for its next program from 6 to 8 p.m. Thursday evening at Java Junction downtown. Programs designed to provide a venue for the presentation of original and creative works. Programs are free and open to the public. 82-year-old William Bill Cozad died August 21st. Memorial services will be at 12:30 p.m. this Friday at the Williams Funeral Chapel in Warrensburg, burial in the Missouri Veterans Cemetery. Memorial contributions suggested to Missouri Veterans Assistance League in care of the Williams Funeral Chapel. 80-year-old Robert Wayne Bob Hoffman of Deepwater, Missouri, died on Friday, August 28th at his home. Funeral services will be at 11 a.m. Saturday, September 5th, at the Church of Jesus Christ of Latter-day Saints. The family will receive friends from 10 to 11 a.m. prior to the service. Military services will be at the church, provided by members of the Navy, Funeral Honors, and Veterans of Foreign Wars, Post 1894 in Clinton. Burial will be in the Morrisville Cemetery, Morrisville, Missouri. Services under direction of the Bradley and Hadley Funeral Home in Clinton. That's KOKO News. I'm Marianne Woods.
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5: 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Warrensburg Tigers are going to host Excelsior Springs. 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West Platte's going to be at Crest Ridge, Lewisburg at Holden, Knob Noster is at Oak Grove. Mules football has their home opener this Thursday night, the annual Get the Red Out game hosting Missouri Western. 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Jenny's volleyball, they're back in action this weekend in the Colorado Premier Challenge in Denver, Colorado. On Friday, Jenny's face number 9, Wayne State and Regis. Jenny's soccer in Mankato, Minnesota this weekend. On Friday, the Jenny's will take on Minnesota State at 4. Then on Sunday, the Jenny's play Southwest Minnesota State at 11. Mules Golf opens their season 1 week from today, hosting the Mule at Mule National Golf Club. 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Thursday night, 7 o'clock, hosting Arkansas Pine Bluff. Then Friday night, Long Island is at KU. That'll be at 7. Saturday, Nichols at K-State. Oregon State is at Houston. Royals Cardinals both off yesterday. Miami is at Kansas City tonight. St. Louis at the Dodgers. Catch the Royals game right here on KOKO. Cardinals will be on our sister station, 98.5 The Bar. Denver Broncos going to be at Kansas City to open up the season. Monday Night Football, that'll be on September the 14th. The Women's World Cup in basketball begins on Friday. 16 teams. USA, they have won four in a row. They are the heavy favorites at minus 500. And the GOAT, Lionel Messi, is retired from international play, so he will no longer play for Argentina, but he is still playing with Miami. For KOKO Sports, I'm Greg Hassler.
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9: 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I'm John Perkins with a Brownfield market update. 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Themex Series corn by Stein. Stein has yield. Soybeans and corn were up with concerns about late finishing weather. November beans were 29 and three quarters higher at 13.17 and three quarters. January was up 29 and a half at 13.32 and three quarters. December corn was 8 and a quarter higher at 5.46. March was up 8 at 5.60 and a quarter. Cattle saw some profit taking. October live was down 60 at 212.07. December was 120 lower at 213.37. October feeders were down $1.62 at 315.40. And nearby hogs were lower. Deferred months were higher, adjusting spreads. October lean was down 2 cents at 83.65. The December contract was down 15 cents at $74. John Perkins, Brownfield.
11: Farming doesn't stop at 5 o'clock. Neither does Brownfield Ag News. I'm Brownfield reporter Kara Hart. From morning market reports to evening policy updates, Brownfield keeps producers informed throughout the day. 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
27: The Trump administration has announced that it's going to transform spaceflight in the form of the frequency in which we're doing this. They're targeting launching 3 satellites or 3 spaceships per day as they ramp up towards 2030. The justification for this is to support GPS, weather forecasts, internet access, military communications. One of the things that the Trump administration will never get enough credit for is creating the Space Force, because in my estimation, there already is a fight, a war going on in space. We need to dominate in space. The foresight of creating the Space Force will then allow the United States of America to lead the world in our ability to communicate, educate, to have weapons that will allow us to protect the world and protect the United States of America.
25: For more commentary like this, go to FoxNewsPodcast.com.
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14: From the Coco Weather Center, the Warrensburg forecast, a heat advisory in effect until 8 p.m. on Friday. Mostly clear tonight, low 77, a south wind 3 to 5 miles an hour. Sunny and hot tomorrow, high 99. Tomorrow night, mostly clear, low around 77. And Thursday, sunny and hot, a high of 98. Thursday night, mostly clear and 77. Same deal Friday, sunny and hot, high 97.
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6: Missouri Net Sports, I'm Bill Pollack. Let's start with Mizzou basketball. Mark Mitchell's return to Mizzou is official, and it ends what was becoming a pretty complicated situation for Kentucky. Mitchell had committed to the Wildcats after a judge temporarily granted him a fifth year of college eligibility, but because he transferred from one SEC school to another outside the conference's transfer window, Kentucky had another eligibility issue on its hands. Now, Mitchell has re-enrolled at Mizzou and will remain a Tiger. The biggest legal fight over a fifth year of eligibility, though, is far from over. That's basketball. We're into the football season. It's already started. Mizzou's got their first home game in a couple of days, and Eli Drinkwitz can't believe they can't get this figured out in college sports.
10: We do not know what the rules are for eligibility. That's embarrassing, man. It's the second biggest sport in the United States, most watched sport in the United States, and for us to be operating like this is a complete clown show. And it's disappointing, and coaches have been on the forefront of saying this, and it's been ignored.
6: It still hasn't stopped fan excitement. Mizzou AD Laird Veach says 95% of the premium seats in the new North End Zone have been sold out.
10: Cannot wait to unveil the $250 million North End Zone and what that will mean for our program moving forward. Appreciative to the board, the president, the generous donors, and all the people who have purchased seating.
6: Here's an easy one. 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Bill Pollack, Missouri Nut Sports.
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16: 25 to 30 men gathered that day in Franklin across the river from Boonville. They had answered a newspaper ad calling for a group of men to make a trading expedition to the west. Each man provided $10 that bought supplies for the whole party. It wouldn't reach their destination until mid-November. They weren't back in Missouri until the next year, but this expedition was the one that opened one of the most famous paths to the west, the Santa Fe Trail. will tell its story in a minute.
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16: As early as 1805 and 1806, President Jefferson had started probing a trail leading to Santa Fe. He had sent Zebulon Pike into the Southwest publicly to make peace with some of the Indian tribes, but he actually was there primarily to explore. He came back and gave a thorough report suggesting the Spanish in Santa Fe were friendly and willing to trade. But the Spanish actually tried to discourage trade and even captured a dozen-man party in 1812. The group was in prison for 9 years. Not until after the Revolution of Mexico against Spain in 1821 were the men freed, and the way was clear then for trading expeditions to Santa Fe. Becknell's small group, which made the trip in 1821, returned with $3,000 worth of goods. In time, the point of origin for the Santa Fe Trail moved from Franklin to Independence and later to Westport, now part of Kansas City. What did the traders take with them to Santa Fe? Well, almost everything they could pack into the wagons and onto the animals. Cloth and ready-made clothes, mirrors, jewelry, hunting supplies. One man took almost 200 waterproof hats. The Mexicans liked American calico, hardware, guns, tools, and shoes. Most of those early merchants carried their goods and supplies by mule. Each man, as part of his personal provisions, took 50 pounds of flour, another 50 pounds of bacon, 10 pounds of coffee, 20 pounds of sugar. He also took along a packet of salt. There was usually enough sagebrush for the livestock to eat. Pack trains eventually gave way to wagons. Some of them weighed 4 tons when loaded, and they returned loaded sometimes. For example, one large caravan came back in 1830 with silver and other items valued at more than $250,000, $1830. Traffic on the trail doubled in 1825 over 24. It was 3 times the 1825 figure in 26. It was a long and arduous trip, sometimes plagued by Indians and lack of water. It took 3 hours just to get the wagons across the Missouri River at Arrow Rock on the ferry boats. The average wagon train, about 60 wagons and 140 men, would move only 20 or 25 miles a day. 2 meals a day were routine, breakfast at noon and supper late in the evening. Travel started early in the morning, stopped for breakfast and a midday rest, then resumed in the cooler afternoons and evenings. People braved those dangers of the trail, though, often for reasons other than seeking a fortune. Some, whose health was bad, sought the rigorous life of the trail and the healthful climate of the destination. Josiah Gregg, for example, started a trip sitting on a cart in 1831. By the end of the first week, he was strong enough to ride a pony. By the time the caravan reached buffalo country, he was eager for a buffalo hunt, as eager as any of the sturdiest of the group. In 1825, the Osage and Kansas Indians signed a treaty not to attack the wagons, but the Pawnees and Comanches refused. In 1826, the trail was surveyed at a cost of $30,000, two-thirds of which was to buy off the Indians, who didn't stay bought off very well. Cavalry was finally stationed along the trail for the protection of the travelers. The Santa Fe Trail was the first of the great trails west, opened by the Missourians, popularized by Missourians, and one of this state's gateways to the west. It all began when Captain William Becknell, later a two-term member of the Missouri legislature, took his small expedition out of Franklin, bound for Santa Fe, on this date, September the 1st in 1821.
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0: From the COCO Weather Center, the Warrensburg forecast, a heat advisory in effect until 8 p.m. on Friday. Mostly clear tonight, low 77, a south wind 3 to 5 miles an hour. Sunny and hot tomorrow, high 99. Tomorrow night, mostly clear, low around 77. And Thursday, sunny and hot, a high of 98. Thursday night, mostly clear and 77. Same deal Friday, sunny and hot, high 97.
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4: Tonight, the Royals are back home to begin a nine-game homestand with the first of three this evening against the Miami Marlins. 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Great to have you with us, along with Denny Matthews, Ryan Lefevre, and our producer-engineer, Eric Guthrie. I'm Steve Stewart. Randy Dobnak will be the Royals' starting pitcher this evening. Tyler Phillips goes for Miami. Coming up, a visit with Royals infielder Josh Rojas. Also, Ryan talks to the Royals manager, Matt Quatrero. But next we go down on the farm when the Bob Allen Ford pregame show continues on the Royals Baseball Network.
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10: The Omaha Storm Chasers traveled to Des Moines, Iowa, and took the series opener over the Iowa Cubs before dropping the next four, including three consecutive one-run losses. Carson Rockerford and Peyton Wilson led the way at the plate, with each collecting seven hits over the first five games. Rockerford drove in a team-leading five runs and connected on his first two AAA homers to bring his overall season total to 32 and remain top 10 of the minors in long balls. Wilson reached three times in each of his first four games, going 7-for-14 with four walks and four steals. Gavin Cross came off the injured list Wednesday and hit home runs in each of his first two games back. A three-run shot Wednesday and Omaha's second leadoff homer of the season Friday. And the first pitch of the ballgame is hit high in the air and hit deep to left center field. Triantos back of the alley. He looks up and first pitch swinging. It's gone. Gavin Brennan Cross with a leadoff opposite field home run. On the mound, Lucas Braun worked five innings of one-run ball Tuesday, while five different relievers offered scoreless appearances across the week, including 3 2/3 hitless innings across a pair of outings from Matt Moore, as the veteran lefty retired 11 of the 12 batters he faced, striking out six. From Principal Park in Des Moines, Iowa, for the Omaha Storm Chasers, I'm Nick Batters.
11: Double-A Northwest Arkansas.
12: The Naturals returned home for a six-game series against the Texas Rangers Double-A affiliate, the Frisco Rough Riders, after being on the road for 2 weeks. The Nats won big in the opening game of the series and claimed victory on a walk-off wild pitch in the penultimate game, but a big storyline was a familiar face back dominating on the hill. We've been talking about Hunter Owen for 3 weeks, and he made himself part of the conversation again in his start against the Rough Riders. The lefty punched out 10 over 5 2/3 innings, holding Frisco to one run in a tough luck loss.
10: Next pitch. Swing and a miss, strike three. Got him on a slider low and in. Owen with his 10th K of the day.
12: After Hunter's most recent outing, he had the second most strikeouts in all of professional baseball for the month of August with 45. First baseman Connor Scott has been on fire at the plate the last few series and extended his team-leading hit streak to 9 games. Scott is batting .382 over that stretch with an 1105 OPS, homering in the series' penultimate game. With the Northwest Arkansas Naturals at RVS Ballpark in Springdale, Arkansas,

previous series, the Bandits hit just 3 in their first 5 games against Beloit. But of the club's 117 this year, few have been bigger than the one Austin Charles hit to cap off Wednesday's comeback. Breaking ball smashed, left field deep. Did Charles get it? Yeah, he did! Ball game! Austin Charles says goodnight to the Skycar. The home run marked the club's second walk-off blast this season and Charles' third home run since returning from the injured list. Ben North also brought some clutch time power, launching a game-tying shot in the eighth inning Friday. His fifth

0: Canadians 105 are the eighth most among all Midwest League pitchers and lead all full-time minor league relievers in 2026. For the Quad Cities River Bandits, I'm Kyle Kercheval.
1: Single A, Columbia.
2: The Fireflies were able to take their final home series of the year against the Charleston Riverdogs after winning four of the first five games of the week. The story of the series has been stellar bullpen pitching. Fireflies relievers have allowed just four runs over 25 and two-thirds innings to start the series against Charleston. Moises Amezqueda and Adrian Boleyn have led the way. Each have worked three and a third innings without an earned run over the first five games of the series. Amezqueda stranded the place runner in the 10th inning Saturday, allowed just the place runner to score in the 11th, which allowed this to happen in the home half. The 1-0 dribbled towards first, and it poked its way!

0: walk-off single.
1: After the two RBI single, Camden Johnson leads the Fireflies with six RBI this week. Daniel Lopez has also been high at the plate. The outfielder is hitting .444 with a double and two runs scored in four games. From Columbia, I'm John Kosas.
2: 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From field to finish, they own the process at rfarmdistilling.com. The Bob Allen Ford pregame show continues on the Royals Baseball Network.
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2: Welcome back to the Bob Allen Ford pregame show. Steve Stewart joined by Josh Rojas, our Hawthorne Bank player to bank on. Josh, thanks for being with us.
0: Thank you. Thank you for having me.
2: So first I got to ask you this, because we want to talk about your road trip and how you're playing and all you're contributing to this team. But just from a life standpoint, born and raised in Arizona, played for the Diamondbacks, where you got to play indoors at home a lot. But still, you're an Arizona guy. Compare 116 degrees there playing baseball with what you felt this afternoon about 4:15 during batting practice, 100 degrees with 102 heat index. Obviously, humidity here, not the humidity at home most of the year. Which is tougher?
0: This is way worse. This is heavy. I describe it as heavy. Your clothes get wet. You know, you feel heavy. The air feels heavy. Feels like it's weighing down on you. It's very uncomfortable. I would much rather take 120 dry heat.
2: How do you combat that? How do you adjust? Everybody's hydrating, I know. Is that the main thing?
0: Yeah, as long as you're hydrated, you know everything else is mental. As long as you hydrate and you're not cramping and you're not having anything that, you know, limits your ability physically, I think the rest is mental. I mean, you know, it's fun to complain about before the game, but, you know, once the game starts, we're all ready to go. We're hydrated. We've prepared. So now you know at that point it's just mental and you got to lock in.
2: Talking to Josh Rojas, who's in the lineup tonight playing third base against the Marlins as the Royals open a homestand. Let's go back to Saturday's game in Cleveland. You didn't start the game. You're on the bench until the sixth inning when you come up to pinch hit, and you had a couple of men on, and a little check swing blooper goes down the left field line and drives in two, which was huge at that time. Tell me about that hit, that check swing hit. Have you done that before?
0: Yeah, I have a few of those in my bag. I pride myself on making a lot of contact, and you know, it tends to hurt me when I'm not swinging it well, because I put a lot of balls in play that maybe I should, you know, try to foul off or not swing at. It hurts me at times, but my bat-to-ball skills is what has kept me alive for a long time, and that was just one of those situations where I got the pitch I was looking for. It just wasn't quite in the right spot, and I tried to hold up late, but, you know, touched it and put it in play, and I'm never going to complain about those. Those are the ones you need in this game to make it as far as, you know, as long as I have.
2: And then you went into third base, and in the very same inning, you made a big play on a tough play at third. You made a couple of big plays at third base. Again, having sat through the first five innings of the game, tell me about being ready. Obviously, you were at the plate, and you were in the field as well.
0: Yeah, it was. I thank Q for that. You know, he was updating me before the game even started and said, hey, just be kind of ready early. We knew Cleveland likes to play a lot of matchups, and we were going to play the matchups right along with them. So it was one of those games where, you know, he was looking ahead at the matchups and let me know pretty early on that I could be in the game earlier rather than later. So that was actually a game where I started getting ready in like the second or third inning. The weight room's closed. So I was getting ready and getting loose in like second or third inning, into the fourth, went and go hit in the fifth, and then was ready for the at-bat and to play defense in the sixth.
2: Talking to Josh Rojas, who's a left-handed batter, your check swing base hit came off a lefty, Eric Zabrowski, and then your home run came off a lefty and Logan Allen. Tell me about lefty-lefty matchups for you.
0: Yeah, it's right along with one of those things where if you're swinging it well, it's a comfortable at-bat and you have confidence in your approach. But it's one of those things where if you're not feeling, you know, 100%, you can really doubt yourself and it becomes a really tough matchup. And I think it's one of those scenarios where on paper, if a guy's hot, he's hot. And it's going to be tough lefty or righty. And if a guy is, you know, struggling and the matchup is not that great for him, it's going to be tough. So luckily I was in a spot against those two guys where I was on time and looking for the right pitch, and I got it.
2: Yeah, and the home run, of course, two-run homer came in the eighth inning, equaled a career high with a four RBI day after spending the first five innings not in the ballgame. So a really impressive second half of the game Saturday for Josh Rojas. This is your third time with the Royals this year. You signed a minor league deal in the offseason. You came to big league spring training. We saw you play a lot in spring training games. You've gone up and down throughout the year. You came up in early June for the first time, so you spent the first couple of months in Omaha. But every time you've gotten sent down, you're a major league veteran. You've been around a long time. JJ was talking the other day about the fact that you've had opportunities to go elsewhere when the Royals sent you back to Omaha previously. You chose to stay with this organization, which you started the year with back in February. Why'd you do that?
0: I just love the makeup of this team. I think it fits my style of play very well, and I think that's a prime example of that in the Saturday game against Cleveland. You know, I'm not a big power hitter. You know, I'm not going to drive the ball out of the yard, but I make a lot of contact And when it's going well, I make good swing decisions. And I feel like that's the identity this team is built on. And that was a perfect example right there. You know, I come in with bases loaded and, you know, tap a ball in play to add on more. And it's kind of, it was the trend the whole game before I came into the game. People got putting the ball in play, finding holes, having good at bats, drawing walks, and then you get a tapper over the third baseman's head and it drives it in too. So I just love the makeup of this team. I think it fits my identity well, and it's a good group of guys.
13: Great group of guys, and you're right at the top of the list. Great having you on this team this year. Third time up here. It's fun watching you play. Good luck today as the Royals are back home again to face the Marlins here this week. Thank you, Josh.
0: Yep, thank you.
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19: Back at Kauffman Stadium with the Bob Allen Ford pregame show and our visit with Matt Cotrero, and I thought it might be a little bit cooler on September 1st, and especially with all that beautiful weather we had in Toronto and Cleveland.
20: Yeah, well, watch what you say. You're not supposed to say there's beautiful weather in Cleveland. It didn't manage to rain one day like it normally does. Yeah, I was not expecting that. When Vance told me a couple days ago, did you see the weather when we get home? I had not seen it yet, but here we are. It's baseball season, so it should be hot. I'd rather have this than what you go through in March and April with it being 35 and windy, so not hard to get loose today.
19: That's a good point. I always remind myself when it's cold, I will not complain when it's hot in Kansas City. Not a great finish to the road trip, but overall a really good road trip against a couple of playoff contending teams.
20: Yeah, you win two series on the road. The game we lost in Toronto got shut out. But, you know, we talked about that previously, but, you know, had some pretty good at-bats that day as well. And, you know, Sunday didn't go our way, clearly. That didn't go our way on either side of the ball. So good day to have off yesterday to put that behind us and get going on a nice homestand.
19: Q, a couple things to look at from that Cleveland series. When Michael Wacha pitched, we had a statistic that showed how good he's been in the division. You would think the more that hitters see him over time that they'd be getting to him. The reverse is true for Seth Lugo. He has not gotten a win against a divisional opponent since the end of 2024. Where do you see familiarity playing into maybe why Lugo has struggled against the Central?
20: Yeah, I think it's more about execution. You know, regardless of who you're playing, you have to execute. And I think he's been in a spot, you know, this year specifically, and last year against lefties more so, but this year overall, you know, he's gotten ahead of some people and not been able to put them away, you know, foul balls or getting, they get back in counts. So that's what stands out to me. So I don't have a great answer for the familiarity because, you know, you take a game like Sunday there, a couple guys that popped to my mind Nate Lowe wasn't with those guys the last 2 years. Hanau is a new player. You know, they had some guys that he has not faced, Petey Halpin, those kinds of guys. Like, they're not all the same guys that he's facing from year after year. So I don't know if it's just necessarily a familiarity or just, needs to execute better.
19: Well, along those lines, a team we're not familiar with is the Marlins. We see them once a year, and going over their roster, there's a whole bunch of guys that we didn't see last season, but it looks like they do a pretty good job of pitching the ball, and they're pretty athletic on the bases.
20: Yeah, they have a lot of athleticism. On the position player side, they run sometimes recklessly. You know, they want to make you make mistakes on the bases. That's definitely a huge part of their game. They do hit some home runs. They'll strike out. They play the platoon matchups a lot. They'll go to the bench early in the game, late in the game. They'll try to get the best matchup they can on both sides of the ball. The guys, other than the Yuri Perez and Sandy Alcantara, they've been pretty aggressive with getting their starters out of there and using their bullpen. They only have two lefties in the pen, so they don't match up quite as much on that side of the ball as they do on the offensive side. But they have a lot of power arms in the bullpen as well.
19: And it feels good to be home, period, with the way that you guys have been playing at Kauffman Stadium this year, winning record overall, and especially with the 7-0 homestand last time we were here.
20: Can't get any better than 7-0, right? And there were some exciting games, I think we've mentioned, you know, the comeback win against Oakland. And we played well defensively. We did a lot of good things offensively, so we look to pick up on that today.
19: John Schreiber's no longer in your bullpen, picked up on waivers by the Yankees. He's going to report to them, and he did a nice job for us.
20: He did a phenomenal job. He really got here in spring training of 24, and from the time he got here, he was the fireman. You know, he pitched in huge leverage situations in all different innings. He was devastating against righties. At times he struggled against lefties, but other times he came in and got big outs, put the ball on the ground really well, competed exceptionally well. Great guy in the clubhouse. You know, he's a guy that changed the trajectory of the last couple of years for us.
19: All right, and it's that time where you can expand the rosters and some familiar names are back with the club. Nolan Hoffman, however, tell us about Nolan Hoffman.
20: Yeah, we acquired him from the Phillies at the deadline, kind of like Schreiber, you know, a lower slot guy, probably a little more velo at times, less experienced, somebody that, you know, has a couple cups of coffee in the big leagues so far, but somebody that in AAA, he's very eager to learn. He's somebody that has been exposed to some ways to get lefties out. So he's somebody we're excited about and young in his career.
19: Michael Massey is scheduled to come back tomorrow from the injured list. How's the concussion coming along?
20: He's doing great. He's out here now working out. He's had a couple of full days of workouts. He came in yesterday on the off day. Everything's trending very positively for him. You know, there's still, I'll say, hurdles you have to clear, but, you know, more of the procedural things with the impact test and getting things submitted by the doctors to the league and to the PA, but everything's gone well.
19: All right, Q, thank you. Good luck tonight.
20: Thank you.
19: Royals manager Matt Cutrero. We'll have more from Kauffman Stadium with the Bob Allen Ford pregame show right after this.
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11: Welcome back to Kauffman Stadium. Royals and Marlins game one of three. Steve Stewart with you here. The starting lineups first for Clayton McCullough, manager of the Marlins. And his lineup, they are 69-69. Kyle Stowers will lead off. He'll be the DH. Batting second at first base, Griffin Conine. Hitting third in left field, Heriberto Hernandez. The cleanup hitter, the center fielder, Jacob Marcy. Batting fifth in right field, Owen Casey. Hitting sixth, the shortstop, Otto Lopez. Batting seventh, the catcher, Joe Mack. Hitting eighth at third base, Graham Pauly. And hitting ninth at second base, Javier Sanoja. And on the mound, it's right-hander Tyler Phillips. Again for the Marlins, Stowers, Conine, Hernandez, Marcy, Casey, Lopez, Mack, Pauly, and Sanoja. For the Royals, Matt Quatero's club 62-76. Carter Jensen leads off. He's the catcher, batting second. The shortstop, Bobby Witt Jr., hitting third in right field, Jack Caglione. Cleanup hitter is the DH, Salvador Perez. Batting fifth at first base, Vinny Pasquantino. Hitting sixth at second base, Nick Lofton. Batting seventh at third base, Josh Rojas. Hitting eighth in left field, Isaac Collins. And batting ninth in center field, Kyle Isbell with Randy Dobnak on the mound. Again for the Royals, Jensen, Witt, Caglione, Perez, Pasquantino, Lofton, Rojas, Collins, and Isbell. It's the Royals and the Marlins, game one, and Ryan joins you in a moment.
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11: Royals and Marlins at Kauffman Stadium tonight, and it's Randy Dobnak for the Royals, 2-2 with a 1.92 ERA, and that's with 10 appearances and 8 starts. And Tyler Phillips for the Marlins, 32 appearances, 15 starts. He's 3-6 with a 3.59 ERA, but pitching really well lately as a starting pitcher, and that's a strength of the Marlins. They enter tonight fourth in the National League in starters ERA. Tonight's pitching matchup is presented by IBEW Local 124, providing the best opportunities in the electrical field of construction for over a century. And we'll have the first pitch from Kauffman Stadium right after this.
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11: Royals and Marlins tonight at Kauffman Stadium, and we are live from the IBEW Local 124 broadcast booth on a hot one. It is sunny and 96 degrees. The high temperature in Kansas City today was 99. Tomorrow it's going to be 97, 96 on Thursday. 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
17: 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Andy Dobnak is finishing up his warm-up tosses. He'll be opposed by right-hander Tyler Phillips tonight. 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And with that, we are ready for baseball. Hope you enjoy it tonight. And now to play-by-play, here's the voice of the Royals, Denny Matthews.
18: All right, Ryan, here we go with Randy Dobnak about to face the Marlins DH. That is Kyle Stowers. Kyle, a 245 hitter, and he's homered 16 times, and we are underway as Dobnak's first pitch is right on target, strike one. 91 hits for the Marlins leadoff man. Griffin Conine will follow. And the 0-1 pitch, he had a notion to swing. He started but held up. The pitch was low and inside, and the count is even at one ball, one strike. Stowers up there left-handed. And a breaking ball well thrown for a strike, and Dobnak has the advantage in the count. One ball, two strikes. This for Dobnak, his 30th career start as a big leaguer. Next pitch is high, and the count is even at two balls, two strikes. Appearance number 50 is a major league pitcher for Randy Dobnak. This pitch is a little tight, so a full count of 3-2. Stowers digs in, and in comes a pitch and a swing and a miss. And good start for Dobnak as he records a strikeout on Stowers. So one away for Griffin Conine. Conine, with 49 hits, his batting average is .247. He has 14 home runs to his credit. He's driven in 31. He too hits left-handed. Open stance. First pitch to him is a strike. So first pitch strikes from Dobnak to both Stowers and now Kona. Next pitch is fouled off. This one down the left field line. And it's nothing and two. Griffin Conine, if that name sounds familiar, his dad played with the Royals back in the 90s. Swing and a miss. So Randy Dobnak, back-to-back strikeouts of the two lefties. So two down. That will bring up the left fielder, Beto Hernandez. He hits right-handed. First pitch to him is a fastball up too high, ball one. 22 home runs for Hernandez. Batting average .231. He's driven in 58. Just underway, nobody on, two out. Started to swing and just barely checked in time. So the count, two balls, no strikes. Randy Dobnak facing the Miami Marlins for the first time in his career. And he works the next pitch inside, so it's 3-0. So right on target to the lefty hitters, but now he falls behind 3-0 to the first right-handed batter that he faces. And the 3-0 pitch, and he walked him on four pitches. So two strikeouts and a walk to begin the game. And now their center fielder, Jacob Marcy. Marcy has 31 runs batted in, 8 home runs. His batting average is just .211. And the pitch is in tight, and one ball, no strikes. And one ball, no strikes.

0: trials are coming up.
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0: Marlins failed to score in the top of the first. Now the Royals take their first turn with Jensen Witt and Caglione coming up against right-hander Tyler Phillips. Carter Jensen first up, and the first pitch to him is blown inside. Ryan told you all about Phillips. This is his 16th start, his 33rd appearance of the season. Changeup is pulled foul past first, so that's the first time he's thrown the changeup, and Jensen was looking for something with a little more velocity. Way out in front, pulled it foul, and the count even at one ball, one strike. And now another off-speed pitch up is lined into right field for a solid single. So the Royals had their leadoff hitter aboard, and now Bobby Witt Jr.
8: That single by Carter, and every Royals single this season, earns a donation from Sun Life and the Kansas City Royals Foundation for Team Smile and their mission to improve the oral health of Kansas City youth.
0: Bobby Witt Jr. hitting .285 with 16 home runs. Runner at first, pitch to Witt. And it's a little bit low, and it's one ball, no strikes. Witt was 0 for 4 in Cleveland yesterday, and he was just 2 out of 14 in the series in Cleveland. Carter Jensen safe lead at first, off speed, and a strike on the inside corner. Tyler Phillips gets the sign and brings it home, and a little squibber foul off the end of the bat. 1-2 on Bobby Witt Jr. Witt hit .200 on the Royals' two-city trip. One ball, two strikes, no score in the first. And in comes the pitch. And it's nubbed foul behind the plate. And it's 1-2. Phillips really adding and subtracting. He's throwing hard stuff, and then he'll throw off speed stuff. His two main pitches, he has a sinking fastball, and he'll throw a splitter. Now the pitch, ground ball to short, big hop, second base for one, and Witt at first is going to be doubled up. So Lopez, the shortstop, starts that double play, and erases the leadoff single and brings up Caglione. Jack Caglione, 1 out of 4, a double and a run scored in Cleveland yesterday, 5 out of 13 in the series against the Guardians. And he takes a big rip at a splitter and came up empty, and the count is 0-1.

0: Jack had a very good road trip, 10 for 23. That figures out to a 435 average. And now a strike. Very quickly, Caglione down in the count. Phillips with three wins, six losses, brings it in and throws it low. And it's 1-2. Phillips making his first career start against the Royals, only his second appearance. And a swing and a miss. So nothing comes of the leadoff single. The double play was the big item, and at the end of one, Marlins nothing and the Royals nothing.
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0: At the bat, this is Owen Casey, C-A-I-S-S-I-E, pronounced Casey. No balls and a strike. Dobnik deals and a ground ball. It's backhanded, knocked down by Lofton. Throw back to first. It's not going to be made as he just put it in his pocket. He realized that Casey beat the throw to first. Lofton trying to backhand that ground ball. It's pretty well hit. But we'll see how they score that. They're going to score that a hit. So the Marlins have their second runner. And now Odo Lopez, the shortstop. And he takes a pitch way inside and he has to spin away. Lopez, a 304 hitter, quick throw to first. And Casey scrambles back to the base. So the Marlins with their first hit. Now the pitch, and the drive out into center field, but right at Isbell, and he only has to take a step or two to make the play, and that's out number one. That brings up the catcher, Joe Mack. That's a perfect name for a catcher, isn't it, Ryan? Joe Mack. Mack. It just sounds like a big offensive lineman.
5: Tough guy.
0: Yeah. He drives a truck, of course, so it's Mack's truck. One on, one out, and left-handed batter takes a strike.
5: Not to be confused with Mack Joe. One of my favorite big league names was a catcher. See if you can think of it. And he was a, it was a two-syllable first and last name.
0: Throw to first, no damage.
5: 70s and 80s.
0: Mack, a 233 hitter. Joe has a dozen home runs. And he takes a pitch just off the outside corner.
5: Total of five letters, his first and last name.
0: No score here in the second. One on, one out. Dobnek to Mack. He smacks one foul way down the left field line, and the count is Dobnik's way at the moment. One ball, two strikes. When you do the play-by-play, I bet I can get it. It's hard to do play-by-play and think. You know, I never think when I'm doing play-by-play. And you, of all people, know that for a fact. There's a swing and a miss. And Joe Mack goes down swinging, and that's two down. And up comes third baseman Graham Pauly.
5: But all the years we've been together, I've never lost the joy of watching you trying to do both at the same time.
0: Smoke coming out of my ears and my eyes get glassy. Yeah, you know the look. Pauly hits left-handed. He takes pitch a little bit low, ball one.
5: All right, I'm going to give it to you.
0: No, I want to
5: You think about it?
0: Okay. Yeah, I do.
5: All right. I mean, we've got time, right?
0: Oh, sure. Got a whole game to work on it. Dobnek, a long look at first before bringing it home, and it's top foul by Graham Pauly. Pauly hitting just 194. Runner at first, two down, no score here in the second. First game of a three-game series. Graham Pauly hitting in the eighth spot, and the pitch to him is hit in the air to deep right. And Caglione all the way to the wall and gone. Graham Pauly with his second home run. And the Marlins grab a 2-0 lead. So Casey's leadoff single and a two-out home run by Pauly. It looked like Pauly hit an off-speed pitch. Yeah, it was supposed to be a change-up down, but left-handed hitters, a lot of them like the ball down, and that was true with Pauly, who puts the Marlins in front. Home run number four surrendered by Dobnek. Now the number nine hitter, Javier Sanoa, he swings and fouls it off.
5: Denny, on Wednesday at Toronto, Randy Dobnek gave up three runs over six innings. Those three runs came on a three-run home run.
0: There's a pop foul out of play.
5: And that three-run home run was a changeup.
0: Mm.
5: And then later in the game, facing that same hitter in a similar situation, he went to the same pitch, Nathan Lucas, and struck him out with it.
0: This pitch is off the plate, and one ball, two strikes on Marlins' number nine hitter.
5: And you could read his mind as he was walking off the mound at the end of the inning. Why didn't I execute that pitch the first time against him?
0: Right-hander deals and a line shot over the third baseman, Rojas, and into left field. And a wide turn by Sanoa and scrambles back to first. He was thinking two bases as soon as the ball left his bat. It's a breaking ball, and the right-handed batter singles to left. So three hits now for the Marlins. They lead 2-0. And that brings up Stowers, who started the game by striking out. Dobnek turns and throws to first. Jensen sets the target. Dobnek checks first, and now the pitch. And this one is slammed to deep right field, into the corner, and a foul ball. That one had plenty of home run distance.